0: 877-344-4 the USA. That's the way to join us today. From coast to coast, from sea to shining sea, get in here on the program. You know, today, the United States House of Representatives has a deeply important hearing taking a look at the effects of these sanctuary policies across the country. You know, Democrats, as a part of their invasion scheme, have allowed a lot of illegals not only to get into the country, but to evade federal law enforcement's efforts to get them out, which is has led to tragic consequences for so many American citizens, including a five-year-old girl, an absolutely beautiful little girl named Delilah. This story, this kind of breaks my heart to go through, but I have to go through it with you because I'm going to set up the testimony today from her father, Marcus Coleman, testifying before Congress and absolutely taking it to these Democrats. Marcus Coleman is the father of a five-year-old girl called Delilah. And Delilah was severely injured in a multi-car pileup wreck that was the result of an illegal alien driving an 18-wheeler through a construction zone and failing to stop and just absolutely just causing utter catastrophe. The illegal alien's name is Partap Singh from India. Caused a multi-car pileup in June of 2024, driving a commercial 18-wheeler in the sanctuary state of California. Governor Gavin Newsom's Department of Motor Vehicles had issued him a commercial driver's license. An illegal alien. The collision resulted in the hospitalization of her stepfather, his name's Michael Kraus, and the five-year-old girl, Delilah, who was airlifted to a hospital after suffering critical injuries. There were several other individuals who had to be transported to hospitals for their injuries as well. The California Highway Patrol traffic crash report stated that Singh had driven at an unsafe speed, and failed to stop for traffic in a construction zone. According to Delilah's father, the crash resulted in her inability to walk, talk, eat orally, or attend kindergarten as planned. She was in a coma for 3 weeks. She required 6 months of hospital treatment before her family could bring her home. While in the hospital, she had a craniectomy and was without half of her skull for 4 months. Delilah experienced a broken femur, skull fractures, and she has since been diagnosed with diplegic cerebral palsy, global developmental delay, and will be in need of lifelong therapy. August 29th of last year, ICE arrested Singh in Fresno, California, pursuant to a warrant for his arrest, and then he remained in ICE custody pending his deportation. So I'm citing here from Homeland Security's arrest announcement. This was September of last year. This brings us to today. Marcus Coleman testifying today before Congress. This is a hearing by the Judiciary Committee examining the sanctuary policies across the country, the effect that Democrats have had on law and order, and the destruction of lives that has ensued. Marcus Coleman, again, her father, testifying. And a lot of these Democrats today, every time this happens, they pay lip service to these American citizens, to these people. They say, oh, I feel so sorry for your tragedy. I'm so sorry about what you've gone through. Are you really? Is there any evidence whatsoever? Because your entire political party has been a part of a scheme that has led to Delilah's fate. Her life forever altered by this horrific event that should have never taken place. And so here's the father going, enough with your freaking apologies. You haven't reached out to me ever. This is a face-saving scam that you are play-acting in front of the cameras as we speak.
1: How is that okay? How are you guys not fighting for this? Right here, how are you guys not fighting for this?

0: I reject your guys' sympathy, to be honest with you. There's no way you guys are sorry. Not one of you guys have ever called me. Not one of you guys have ever reached out to me.
1: By the way, I'm staring at Pramila Jayapal and Jamie Raskin, who are looking back at him. Pramila Jayapal, by the way, has like this sort of weird patronizing face. You see this, Jim? She has her face scrunched up like, you're an idiot. You have no idea what you're talking about. This father, this man's five-year-old daughter was maimed by an illegal alien, will never be the same, is never going to have a normal childhood as a result of all of this. And she has the temerity to sit there in judgment of him for what her party did to this country. Screw you, Pramila Jayapal. Jamie Raskin doesn't know what to do. He's just sitting there plotting how he can screw up the country if he gets power back. They're lying. They have no sympathy whatsoever for him.
0: Not one of you guys have ever sat there and seen me in the hallways and said, hey, sorry about your daughter. You guys do it right here while you guys are grandstanding on top of your soapbox.
1: Yeah.
0: This is when you guys care. Right here inside this room is the only time you guys care. I've never received anything from anybody over here at all regarding my daughter or my family or anything. Hey, Mr. Coleman, your guys' Delilah law, I want to help you revise this so that we were interested inside of it. Nothing. You guys have no pathway to anything. You guys want to sit there and talk about the pathway to citizenship? There is a pathway. It's not jump the fence and apply. That's not the way it goes.
1: Am I looking at Jerry Nadler too, sitting there? These people, it's just disgusting. The guy is pouring his heart out, and they pretend like they care.
0: There's a process to get it done. You don't just do that. I can't just go over there and go sit down inside one of those seats and become a Democrat. Oh, you know what? I probably could. I honestly probably could. So I'm not even going to say that. But I can't go inside a hospital and become a doctor just because I want to and go put on a coat and come to work. It's getting ridiculous the way things are going now. It honestly is. It makes no sense at all. Sanctuary cities allow so much to be done that it's almost like the parents not there to take care of the household. And everybody's running around and doing what they want to do. And it sucks. It honestly does. You guys sit there and you guys talk about ICE invading cities and doing this and doing that. I agree with Mr. Jordan, that if the state sat there and told them, come pick up the person, it would take one or two people to go do it. Instead, they got to send an army out there because now they have to look for them.
1: That's right.
0: Then since it's a sanctuary
1: state.
0: You got people sitting there abusing the ICE officers that are out there.
1: These Democrats are so full of crap. It's unbelievable. It's unbelievable. They're against immigration enforcement. Let there be no hesitancy about that reality. They're against immigration enforcement. They are for the invasion of the country. The theatrics around ICE are not about ICE. It's not about the way they're doing their job. It has nothing to do with that. It's the fact they're doing their job at all. That's what the Democrats are upset about. Because if they believed in immigration enforcement, you know what the Democrats would be doing in each of these cities? You know what they would be doing? They'd be handing over these illegals to ICE. They'd be just handing them over. Let's get them out of the country. We wouldn't need an ICE raid. We wouldn't need a door to be knocked down. We wouldn't need illegals to be rounded up. We wouldn't have to chase down rapists and murderers and child abusers. None of that would be happening. You'd be turning these people over. You'd be signing up for the 287G program. You familiar with that? That's where the federal government deputizes local law enforcement to act as immigration enforcers. So ICE doesn't even have to go into the community. The cops can do it. It's called 287G. Guess what Democrats do? They cancel 287G. They end 287G programs. So they get rid of every possible way to catch an illegal alien, leaving it just up to the federal government now. No other options now. So ICE goes in, and what do? They demonize the last resort. They attack ICE. They create sanctuary environments to protect the invasion. And it is up. And now this guy has to carry the weight of telling the truth. The father whose daughter has been maimed has to carry the weight of telling the truth to these callous, disgusting Democrats who have opened up the borders. Yeah, it's up to Marcus. And so what are they going to say about him? They'll attack around him. They're going to try and attack all the Republicans for putting on a show and all this other stuff. But this guy is speaking the truth, and Americans everywhere would do well to hear it. Is this all over the place? Is the media going to cover this? Am I going to see this on the evening news tonight? Are they going to cover this on all the nightly shows? I don't know how many viewers they have left on these programs, but I presume

0: presume that if you're running a news operation, you would share a story that would benefit the public. This story of this kind of chaos in order to prevent any more of it from happening in the future. You know, that's normally what you would do.
1: I have a whole statement right here that I was going to read to you guys, but just listening to you guys, none of this is relevant anymore because you guys just changed so much. It makes no sense at all. My daughter doesn't deserve this. She didn't ask for any of this. The people that jumped the fence did, though. They knew exactly what they were doing. They still chose to move forward in that direction. And every day something's happening to somebody. And it is your guys' fault. I hold each and every one of you responsible for it. And I always will.
0: God bless Marcus Coleman. God bless Delilah. That family should not be going through any of this. They shouldn't have to suffer this way. They don't have to do a congressional hearing. They got enough things to pick up in their lives right now. They're just trying to figure out how they're going to forge ahead for their daughter. But he stepped up to the plate. So now what are the rest of us going to do? If a man like that, if a man who's gone through that kind of pain, if he's seen his daughter suffer that, who's suffering to this day because of all of this, because of what Democrats have done to our country, if he can step up to the plate and fight for this country, what are the rest of us going to do? More ahead on The Vince Show.
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4: These Democrats are so unserious. They're not for a moment is their heart actually breaking for what they've enabled in this country. Here's a North Carolina Democrat, Congresswoman Deborah Ross, today saying in front of parents who've had their children who were killed and maimed by illegal aliens, going, this is a big waste of time. I don't know why we're doing this at all. Why are we talking about sanctuary cities?
6: I want to just say, as Mr. Raskin pointed out, that we're here again talking about sanctuary cities. And we do have a bill that passed out of this committee and hasn't been brought to the floor. And so I am confused about that, why we're having another hearing on something where we have active legislation.
4: I'm confused about fixing this problem. I'm confused about why we need to. I don't even know why you think it's a problem. Why are we talking about this? She says. What the hell's wrong with you? The problem is not that we need a new law. The problem is that you refuse to enforce the existing ones. You clown. That's the problem. These Democrats refuse to enforce the law. We don't need new laws. It's the same. You know, when President Trump came in office, he said this thing in the joint session before Congress. He said it right away, right as they were securing the border. They secured the border at unbelievable levels immediately. How did he do that in just a few weeks' time? How did he lock the border up tight? What new laws were created that enabled that? None. None. It wasn't the law. It was a new president. It didn't take a new law. It took a new president. It took somebody who was willing to enforce the laws we have. That's what happened. And this is true all across the country. So in the Democrat-run jurisdictions, chaos prevails. Chaos reigns because they refuse to enforce the laws. You've got to really hate your own community, by the way, to not enforce laws to restore law and order. You've really got to have an utter loathing for your community. You have to be like, remember that guy Matthew Graves, the U.S. attorney in Washington, D.C.? You remember his thing? 70%.

0: 70% of all of the criminals who were handcuffed, 70% of them, handcuffed, he didn't prosecute, refused. Well, what was he doing? If he wasn't prosecuting the bad guys who were causing all of this chaos, they were just releasing them back out on the streets so they could commit more crimes. What was he doing with all of his time? He was prosecuting Trump supporters. He was going after January 6th people, the high holy day of the American left. He was locking them away in the D.C. prison and throwing away the key. He was torturing Trump supporters. That's how he was using his time. That's how these Democrats want to use their power, to torture Trump supporters, to go after people singing church hymns outside of abortion mills, to go after people who celebrate the traditional Latin Mass in Virginia, to go after parents who speak at school board meetings in opposition to the kind of poison the left has to offer. That's what they want law enforcement for. Not for law enforcement, but for more disorder, for hurting their political opponents. Meanwhile, we sent Donald Trump in office because we want order back. I don't need him inventing violations of the law by his political opponents. I want him prosecuting the actual violations of the law by his political opponents. And I want him doing what he's doing, which is getting rid of all of these invaders, saving the country from the invasion. So yeah, Mark Wayne Mullen, please keep the record numbers coming. I can't wait to see what August produced. Can't wait to see it. I'm very excited about this because we voted for change here. We voted for a solution. We are standing shoulder to shoulder with a father like Marcus Coleman and telling him we're fighting for Delilah and every little girl like her that they can grow up in a safe and wonderful country. That's what they deserve. That's what we're going to get. A lot more to get to on The Vince Show.
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4: 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Reuters Institute says we're now one of the top news brands in the nation. 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
1: You have an opinion and a phone. 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The Vince Show.
0: Okay, let me just address some breaking news as we've got it coming in right now. The President of the United States just posting a few moments ago to Truth Social. The United States is, as we speak, striking Iranian targets near the Strait of Hormuz. The strikes are large and powerful, and in retaliation for the Iranians' failed attempt at adding sea mines to the strait, which currently has no mines. They have been completely removed or detonated. And the Iranians shooting 8 missiles, all successfully knocked down, at our military base in Jordan. If the failed nation of Iran retaliates for this very justified attack, they will be hit again at a much harder and higher level. But it will not be the biggest attack of them all. That is waiting in the wings. And when it is over, there will be very little left of the Islamic Republic of Iran. President Donald J. Trump. So here's the state of play. The American military has successfully cleared the mines in the sea lanes in the Strait of Hormuz, creating an environment where shipping traffic can move freely. The Iranians have been very mad about this. They are in a chokehold in a number of ways, including that our blockade continues to lock down any traffic coming in and out of Iranian ports. Their economy is an utter wreck right now. In fact, Scott Bessent, just in an interview today with Larry Kudlow, saying, here's the problem for Iran. We know where every single dollar is. We know where all the money is. And so they have them in this economic headlock that Iran can't get out of. They're spazzing out over this. Here's Secretary Scott Bessent today describing

0: on national television that we know every last dollar that you've got?
1: Well, that's what happened.
2: How tough.
1: That's what happened to this bank in Dubai, and it could be entities. It could be it could be airline leasing companies, which we'll be looking at. It could be anyone who does business with the IRGC. We are tracking down the IRGC's assets, and I will say it on worldwide TV, just so you know, we know the where in the British Virgin Islands your accounts are. At these trust companies, we know the $100 million houses you have around the world, and we are going to freeze those. We are going to, our partners, we are going to close all of that down. So we are going to go after the regime's illegitimate assets that they have stolen from the Iranian people, and those can go back to the Iranian people, or they can go to the victims of terror, like the families of the soldiers who are on the USS Cole or in the Lebanese barracks.
0: So Scott Bessent saying, we got your number. We've got your number. We know where everything is. Let me say for the first time in public, we know about the Virgin Islands and the money you have there. We know about the $100 million in houses you've got. We know about all of it. So either you start playing ball with us or we're taking your toys. We're taking everything. And we'll give it back to the Iranian people. Or we'll make Americans and their families whole for the terrorism that was perpetrated against them over these many years. That's the message from Scott Bessent today. Very public message. So it's interesting, you know, this morning, Jim, I saw that the Iranian president, Pezeshkian, there's a headline from him, is now saying that he'd like to go back to the Memorandum of Understanding, please. Did you see this? He says, Tehran, this is the headline from Reuters today. Tehran will reciprocate if the United States honors the interim deal commitments. We should go back to the MOU, please. Wait, it's like, whoa, how did that happen? How in the world did we get there? How did we get to the point where he's saying, okay, wait a second, uncle, I want to go back to that. Well, the answer is because the Iranian economy can't continue this way. It can't. They can't even move anything in and out of their ports. And yet they still have the IRGC popping off. What is President Trump responding to with these strikes at this hour that the president is talking about on Truth Social? By the way, the news was beginning to break just as President Trump was starting to post this to Truth Social. It was like 10 minutes ago the president posted this. What was the precipitating event? Was the president pointed out? They clear the mines. The IRGC, the most radical elements within Iran, were furious about this. They start trying to fire missiles in the direction of the strait in order to reconstitute the mines in the strait. All of that is intercepted and shot down. And then the United States starts firing on the missile sites. We blow up their missile sites. Now, the media, the American news media, is so jacked up that they will not tell you the sequence of events correctly. They'll go on and about, oh, the United States struck a bunch of targets in Iran again, and now Iran's retaliating because of the American strikes. I'm sorry, you left out the precipitating events that led to this moment. And then what did Iran do after we blew up their missile sites? Well, then they started firing in the direction of Jordan. They started shooting at their neighbors in the Middle East because American troops are there. They were trying to hit American troops. Now, the good news is we shot everything down, except for, I think, one missile, which we saw was headed in some wayward trajectory that had nothing to do with hitting anything of value. So we just let it clunk down in the desert. But the rest of them, we shot it all down. We shot it all down. And so now what comes next? Well, this is the FO portion. That's what's happening. So now the president has announced that U.S. military strikes are occurring because you lunatics thought you would take a shot at American troops in the Middle East. Okay, we're going to blow more of you up. So that's what just happened. And the president said, and this isn't even the best, this isn't even the biggest hit we could do. Now, what is he referring to? What is he possibly talking about? Oh, it could be Karg Island. It could be strikes on Karg Island and these terminals, these oil terminals. It could be that. It could be any number of things. The president likes to hold cards close to the chest when it comes to what he intends to do. But yesterday he was asked whether or not he would nuke Iran. go for the biggest strike of all. Would he use a nuclear weapon on Iran? Now, I want to remind you, before I even play the president's answer about everything he said on the subject, when the president talks about the Iranian people, is he opposed to the Persian people? Is he opposed to the Iranian people? No, of course not. In fact, he speaks very sympathetically, empathetically about what they've been suffering. The deaths at the hands of the regime. It's awful. He's constantly talking about that. Hasn't he blown up every bridge and power plant? Because he doesn't want to destroy all of the infrastructure that does serve the Iranian people who are not a part of the terrorism that's being perpetrated by the regime. The president wants the Iranian... Remember at one point he said, make Iran great again. He wants Iran to be great again. He wants the Iranian people to be able to flourish in that country. So the president not running around trying to nuke everybody, basically. Even before we get to this question and answer. But yesterday the president was asked about this. Would you nuke Iran? Would that happen? And the president goes... He started by giving his canned answer, which is like normally like, I don't want to say what I'll do. But let me rule that one out entirely.
2: Your weapon against Iran.
3: Well, I would never say that, but the answer is yes. I rule out no, there's no reason for it.
2: And has that
3: what a stupid question that is, actually.
2: Well,
3: here they are. They're totally defeated militarily. So now I defeat him, and now I should use a nuclear weapon on top of him? What a stupid question. Okay, thank you very much, everybody.
0: I love how these press conferences end. That's so funny. It's like, what an idiotic question. You're a moron. All right, thanks, everybody. And everyone has to leave the room now. All right, thanks, press. Thanks, press. And then the sheep herders come in, and they start moving everybody out of the room. It's funny. What a stupid question. Yes, I rule out nuking them, but I got a lot more options that don't involve using a nuke. The president explains in only the way that he can. It's funny. So that's the latest here. But this is interesting to me. I found this very fascinating that suddenly, you know, you've got the Iranian president going, okay, we've had enough. Can we go back to the MOU? Well, I guess that's up to the president of the United States. That is entirely up to the president of the United States. Reuters report here. I'm reading actually from the Jerusalem Post. It looked like they created a hybrid piece. Reuters, Jerusalem Post staff. By the way, a little tip for you if you're ever consuming the news. If a Dateline says Associated Press and some other outlet at the same time, that outlet took the wire copy and then added their own information to the article. That's why it says that. That's what this is. So it looks like Reuters, which is a wire service, and Jerusalem Post doing kind of a hybrid piece here, the Jerusalem Post editing the piece. They say Iran will immediately reciprocate if the U.S. returns to its commitments under an interim deal signed in June. Iranian President Masoud Pezeshkian said on Tuesday at the Shanghai Cooperation Organization Summit in Bishkek, the Iranian student news agency reported. Quote, I am stating clearly that if the United States returned to its commitments under the Memorandum of Understanding, I love this framing, as if the United States walked away from its commitments. It wasn't the U.S. who walked away. It was the Iranians who acted like complete lunatics and blew up the golden opportunity that was in front of them. As the president put everything on the table, well, now except for nukes. He's taking nukes off the table. But everything else is on the table. This is to the consternation of people in the United States who are telling the president not to try to negotiate with the Iranians. Don't do it, Mr. President. You're so stupid. How about let him work? Let the man cook. Everything is on the table for the president, including trying to get them to not be lunatics. How generous of him. Now, Pezeshkian saying the Islamic Republic will immediately reciprocate if the U.S. wants to return to the MOU. Several world leaders have also been at the summit held in Kyrgyzstan's capital, including Vladimir Putin, India's Narendra Modi, China's Xi Jinping, and Pakistani Prime Minister Shahbaz Sharif. Pezeshkian arrived in Kyrgyzstan with the message that Tehran was aiming for diplomacy over armed conflict with the United States. That's pretty convenient to say when all of your armaments are gone. You're out of armaments. Okay, let's negotiate now. Saying this during the several sideline meetings with different leaders. On Monday, he told Modi on the sidelines of the summit that continued war was in no one's interest and that dialogue and cooperation were the way to resolve existing problems. Okay, well, how about this? How about tell the IRGC, instead of constantly being like, hey, we should really have a peace deal here. Why don't you tell the lunatics in your own country? Why don't you tell them? Why don't you check in with the gay deformed supreme leader and tell him that maybe it's time to knock all of this crap off? How many, you know, the president has been overly generous, candidly, with his, he's been so generous throughout all of this. He's like, guys, this is really simple. No nuke program. None. Let's just get this up and running. You guys can be in, you could be a part of the first world if you wanted to. You could be, our arms are wide open for you to join the first world, but you're not allowed to kill anybody. That's the rule. You're not allowed to be a terror state. So long as you're not a terror state, no nuclear weapons, boom, the rest is going to be so good for you. And they can't even do that. They can't even do, somebody tell the gay deformed supreme leader, there's a way out of this. More ahead on The Vince Show.
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0: All right. 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
0: You know, I have not spent a tremendous amount of time covering the Lindsay Clancy chaos going on in Massachusetts. This is the woman who's on trial for strangling her 3 young children to death and then discarding their bodies as if they were just nothing, like just trash. It's really, really horrific in every sense. The defense that she is attempted to summon is not that she didn't do it, but that instead she was in some sort of postpartum psychosis when it occurred. It was a rare voice that told her to do it. By the way, even if a voice tells you to do something, even if a real voice tells you to do something, it doesn't mean you do it. You don't murder your children. I don't get that. But at any rate, the jury has been deliberating endlessly about whether or not to just straight up find her guilty, or whether or not there's some sort of not guilty by reason of insanity defense that they can use here. Now, either scenario, one would assume that she's going to be locked away for the rest of her life, either because she's insane or because she's guilty as hell. Well, either way, she's guilty as hell. I'm telling you right now. She admits it. Her lawyer admits it. And yet they're still deliberating. The whole thing is just, it's just awful. It is just awful. And here, the jury stepped back out today to tell the judge, hey, it's basically impossible for us to come to a conclusion here. We're all disagreeing on the case. And the judge said, well, get back in there and keep hashing it out. They've been doing it for days now.
13: Well, members of the jury, I've got your question. And the question is, after many hours of deliberation, we are unable to come to a unanimous decision. I brought you back out because I know that this was a long trial, all right? I know there were over 80 witnesses. There were over 300 exhibits. But because of that, I'm going to ask you to go back out, keeping in mind all of the instructions that I gave you, to go out and to continue your deliberations at this time, all right? And so with that, I'm going to ask you to go back out. Like I said, keep in mind the instructions I gave you, reviewing the evidence, and I'd ask you to resume your deliberations at this time. Okay? Thank you.
0: You know, the excuses that that her lawyer, that her defense team has made for why you shouldn't find her guilty. You talk to people who actually are in this business of assessing people of whether or not they are insane, that they're, whether they're criminally insane, whether they can be found not guilty. They say the unique circumstances that are being described here are so unbelievably rare as to suggest that this is a lie to begin with. That she had this fit of psychosis at this exact moment. There's all sorts of planning that was going on. She clearly planned to get her husband out of the house so she could kill her children. She was planning to create that distance. She tried to kill herself. She jumped out of a window, paralyzing herself.

0: stuff, which is why she's in a wheelchair now inside of that courtroom. There was just that one moment that the voice was speaking with her, telling her, hearing voices. When you just start describing this to forensic psychologists and you're like, okay, so here are the circumstances all the way down to she heard the voice. It was just this one moment. It's a very rare event, but it was specifically to kill her kids at that moment. And they begin saying, you know that, like, all of that is the most rare thing I've ever heard of. Like, this is not in any way common at all. In fact, kind of sounds like as you're describing it throughout, she's of totally sound mind as she plans all of this out and then commits these horrific murders that she admits to. So by any conventional standard, she should just be found guilty of murdering her children because she did. And yet the jury's still deliberating. They're still deliberating. The judge sent them back in. Are we destined for a hung jury? I guess we'll find out, but the judge not letting that happen yet. You keep hashing this out. Get me an answer. Massachusetts, people watching this case. Just awful. Just awful. We have a lot more to get to. J.D. Vance hits the road campaigning in the midterms. We have some of the highlights. We'll talk about it in a moment on The Vince Show.
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13: This is a Fox News alert. He says he's not guilty. I'm Lee Silasera. Tyler Robinson, the man accused of killing Charlie Kirk, has entered a not guilty plea to all seven charges against him. The judge presiding over the case ruling there's enough evidence to bring the case to trial and leaving the death penalty on the table.
14: In Utah, capital punishment is only an option if there are aggravating factors in a murder charge. And in this case, prosecutors argued Robinson put other people's lives at risk when he shot Charlie Kirk. The judge agreed with those arguments and noted how multiple people were standing near Kirk when he was shot. Judge Graff also just finished going through each of the other six charges against Tyler Robinson and giving explanations for each one of why there was enough evidence to support them going through to the trial.
13: Fox's Garrett Tenney in Provo, the Kirk family issuing a statement, reading in part, calling it an important step in our family's pursuit of justice for him. The jury in the Lindsay Clancy trial will resume deliberations tomorrow morning. The Massachusetts woman has admitted to killing her three young children in 2023, but her defense team says she suffered from postpartum psychosis. Prosecutors say she knew what she was doing. U.S. Central Command says it hit targets in Iran and Tehran fired missiles and drones at various sites across the region at U.S. interests. As President Trump warns Iran, this latest round of strikes is only the beginning.
15: President Trump indicating that the USS George Washington, that aircraft carrier that just arrived in theater last week, is loaded to the gills, indicating the

rising from the heart of the swamp, a beacon of truth is casting its light. From sea to shining sea, The Vince Show. Here's Vince Colonnaise.

0: Have you listened to it? Does it have curse words? Oh, you don't know. Okay, that's okay. We got to make sure that this is good to go. Anyway, Caitlin Bennett interviews Lindsey Clancy's supporters. There are such people, by the way. Lindsey Clancy, who is not even up for dispute. She murdered her own children. The supporters claim that some of them claim that they would hurt their own children. What? Others said they get all their news from TikTok. Hey, what country did TikTok come from? Oh, that's right. The Chi-Coms. It came from the Communist Chinese Party. TikTok in the United States. And so these crazy people get all their news from TikTok, and they say they would hurt their own children. If you declare on camera that you are prepared to hurt your own kids, do we have any duty to intervene in that situation? Wow. Wow. Wow. Wow. So no verdict yet in that Lindsey Clancy case. If one emerges out of Massachusetts, we'll share it with you. Jim is very busy trying to pull some audio for us to make sure it doesn't include any FCC violations in it. We'll take a look at that. But let me share with you right now what is going on with the campaign. Oh, did you pull it? Oh, it's good. All right. See, this is one of the values of having an amazing producer who moves quickly. Here's Caitlin Bennett interviewing the Lindsey Clancy supporters. Then we'll get to J.D. Vance.
1: It's even dumber than you think.
0: Is it? Is it even dumber? I made it too intellectual. Here it is.
2: Do you stand with her, yes or no?
3: I don't think she did it.
4: Yes.
5: We feel she's very sleep deprived. Her job as a labor and delivery nurse working night shifts and three children is
4: it's a lot.
5: A lot.
2: Do you have children?
5: Yes.
2: What? Would you ever hurt them?
4: Yes and no. As a mom or as a dad, I think that you are not perfect.
2: So what are the consequences she should face for this?
6: Obviously, she's already in a wheelchair.
7: He should go to jail for negligence. He needs to take care of his kids, and that was his result.
0: I just want to remind everyone, she murdered her children in cold blood and then discarded their bodies after planning it and getting her husband out of the house so she could do it. And each of the people that you're hearing right now are making excuses for all of this. Well, she was a little sleep deprived, so it's kind of understandable. Would you hurt your own kids? Yes and no.
2: She should face for this.
6: Obviously, she's already in a wheelchair.
7: He should go to jail for negligence. He needs to take care of his kids, and that was his responsibility.
2: Is this any of your girlfriends?
8: Mine.
2: This is your girlfriend?
8: Yes.
2: I think you have to do some reflection on that.
3: I just have seen a little bit on TikTok of the case.
9: I'm watching it on TikTok or like the live streams. Or like.
2: Where are you getting your news that the defense might not be getting theirs?
9: What did you say?
8: TikTok.
0: You're right, Jim. Dumber than I even realized. And actually really, really troublesome. Did you see this? Like, there are conspiracy theories also around this case. There's conspiracy theories everywhere. But one of the conspiracy theories is that the husband actually did it and that she's being stuck with the blame. Lindsey Clancy's being stuck with the blame. Now, I want to tell you something. As I tell you that that's a conspiracy theory, that's not even the case that the defense attorney is making. Lindsey Clancy's own attorney is not telling the court, yeah, it was the husband. Nobody's saying that. It's just randos on TikTok that are spreading this around in order to give someone else the blame when she's the one who's already admitted doing it. Yes, I know there are dumb people out there, but this is too much. There's people standing outside the courthouse acting like she is a hero who's being put upon, like she's some civil rights champion that's been taken into custody after standing up for liberty or something. She murdered her kids, you psychos. What are you doing showing up there and acting like she's the victim in this case? She's not. She's the unmitigated felon in this case. All right. So enough of that. But that's the video. My goodness. You know how I saw that? Elon Musk shared that. Elon Musk shared that clip from Caitlin Bennett. Surfacing independent journalism. How is it that an independent journalist is producing world-class journalism like this? Caitlin Bennett's doing it. And I don't see, CNN film crews out there asking people about this. Would you hurt your own kids? Wow, you really seem all in on this chick. Would you hurt your own children? You have kids? Yeah, I have kids. Would you hurt them? Yeah, maybe. Probably. What? We have an independent journalist.

0: doing it. Independent journalists reveal that. James O'Keefe reveals voter fraud in California. There's not the CNN film crew going down to Skid Row being like, hey, you being paid just to vote for Karen Bass? No, no, no. Independent media has to do that. There's a lot of lessons in this, aren't there? Including, like, the value of social media that's not manipulated, that's not censored, that's not controlled, that is free and open, where real conversations, real journalism can happen. How do you think Donald Trump won in 2016 to begin with? He circumvented the traditional press. He used them, too. But then he circumvented them. How did he get reelected? Oh, he definitely circumvented them. By the time 2024 rolls around, the media had realized, holy crap, we can't put Donald Trump on camera. We put him on camera, he could win again. So they started censoring it. Not allowed to see him. You couldn't see what he was saying. And if you did see pictures of him on Legacy Press, guess what they were doing? They were intentionally distorting the words that had come out of his mouth. Intentionally. Where do you think the Charlottesville hoax came from? Where do you think the January 6th hoaxes came from? Where do you think not showing you peacefully and patriotically make your voices heard came from? It came from a legacy media that was desperate to get back to its stranglehold on the American mind. Social media, we circumvented them. Independent media, we circumvented them. We captured our own footage. We watched the whole clips. We actually shared the real context. It's receipts. We shared these things. And you have some number of Americans, to include American women specifically in this case, who are watching TikTok videos about a Lindsey Clancy case and are walking away thinking that she is the victim of the story. The woman who murdered her kids. She just had a rough go. Sleep deprived. A little bit of negligence there. They should give her a traffic ticket or something. But she served her time. Her legs don't work anymore, so that's enough for what? Is there any difference to being a parent and seeing this story? I don't know. It definitely makes it more very resonant. I don't know if it's more resonant, but for me, I just see a story. I'm like, my God, I love my daughter more than anything. I would die for my child. Kill your child? No, I would die for my child. Die. Yeah, I can't for a moment see how you could walk into this and be like, no, I sympathize. Okay. I could see it. What? No. There's something, that, candidly, and I've heard other people use it, and I'll say it too. There's something demonic about this. There's a deep kind of evil that's associated with that decision, clearly, to murder your children. And then, but then also kind of the mind control that's going on where a bunch of people are all looking at it going, yeah, I could justify that. Sort of reminds you of the assassination culture around Donald Trump, doesn't it? Where you have huge, troubling numbers of the country on the left who could justify the assassination of the president of the United States. Doesn't mean they're all going to do it. Not everyone's a Lindsey Clancy. They're not killing their kids. But they're going to look at this and go, I can see it. I can justify that. Whoa, your moral compass is spinning in the wrong direction. Something is way off. How did you become convinced of that? Who convinced you of this? You've lost your bearings. You think your political goals would be better served by the assassination of your political opponents? That's the devil misguiding you. Your bearings are way off. You've lost touch. The same thing about Elon. I mentioned Elon Musk. The left, according to that Rutgers survey, nearly half of lefties say they could justify the assassination of Elon Musk. What? Why? And why should Elon Musk die? What for? What purpose? Oh, because he made the government more efficient. Do you hear yourself? Because he was a part of Doge? That's what you're upset about? Well, and he also gave money to help get Donald Trump elected in 2024. So he should die? You could justify his death for that? Because your guy didn't win? You know how crazy that sounds, right? You know how crazy that actually is. It's crazy. It's totally destabilizing. The whole point of the government, the way that our founders set it up, was to be a mitigating factor to that kind of radicalism, to create a system where people could hash out their differences and be able to calmly move between these policy changes. That was the vision of the founders. It was supposed to be, you know, gradual change as we forge ahead as a country. And they're accelerationists. That's one of the phrases that people use to describe. They want to accelerate us directly into chaos because they think they derive power from it. I'm here to tell you something. If you believe that, power does not await you. Misery does. Suffering does. You open that can, you will destroy not just your political opponents. You'll destroy yourself. You'll destroy your soul. Don't do that. I think better of you. I think better of you than you do. This is why the truth needs to be told. This is why people need to hear it. This is, you know, I'll get to J.D. Vance, I promise. We're going to talk about J.D. Vance because one of the reasons I have to talk about J.D. Vance is because the data center debate that's playing out. There's a massive, legitimate debate playing out about data centers. But talk about an area where the Chi-Coms are also interfering. They really do not want us to win the AI race. They do not want us to allow information to flow freely on planet Earth and have success in terms of our technology. They want a world where they can control the information that gets to you. And if they can control the information that gets to you, they can control your mind. That's true. We've experienced this. The big tech companies, the legacy media, they used to have more control over the American mind. This is why they're going through this crazy convulsion now, where they're constantly freaking out about everything. It's because they've lost control of the American mind. We're freely communicating. Donald Trump is circumventing them. This is causing a madness among people who thought they could control us. And so the Chi-Coms feel the same way. This big data fight really, really matters for the future of humanity. I'm going to get into all the details coming up. We've got a lot more to discuss on The Vince Show.
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8: So J.D. Vance hit the road yesterday. He was campaigning for these Republicans in Michigan, to include Mike Rogers, of course, running in the Senate race there against El-Sayed. And Abdul El-Sayed, this character, he keeps having these sort of bizarro back and forth with J.D. Vance from afar. He's decided to try and make J.D. Vance the target. Now, one thing that's super weird, yesterday, El-Sayed was doing an event where he was saying, oh, it's so crazy that J.D. Vance is coming to Michigan. He tried to make it like some sort of political liability for Mike Rogers. Now, I don't understand why it would be a liability. It's a massive deal. The vice president of the United States is there campaigning for Mike Rogers and these other Republicans. It's actually great. How are they going to turn J.D. Vance into some sort of problem? Well, listen, as El-Sayed attempts to. Here he is awkwardly attacking J.D. Vance yesterday. It sounds stupid. It's just not landing.
10: Now, who better to invite to Michigan to declare war on Michigan than Ohio J.D. Vance? You want to declare war on Michigan? Ask any Michigander. Who do you like better, Canada or Ohio? I think all of us will tell you we're good with Canada. It's Ohio we got problems with. Now, why would you invite J.D. Vance except for maybe you got a Vance bromance? I don't know. Like, questions about J.D.
8: Was there any point in that series of sentences where he realized how stupid it sounded?
11: Like, no.
8: I don't know. I mean, he just kept doubling down. I think he was hoping that the audience would finally respond if he just kept stringing words together. Like, he got caught in some sort of Kamala Harris feedback loop, and he just kept saying more words in the hopes that maybe someone will clap. Please clap. No clapping. Nobody's even responding. And then he even tried to, like, do something like, it's like Ohio versus Michigan. You get it, right? It's like college football. And meanwhile, the stupid crowd that he's with, none of them even watch college football. They have no idea what he's talking about. We like Canada more than
1: he hates football, right?
8: More than we like Ohio. Yeah, like, oh, does he hate football too? Is that his thing? I didn't know that. So he's crappy in every sense. I didn't know that he was opposed to football too. So the whole thing is idiocy. So he's attacking J.D. Vance. Meanwhile, J.D. Vance comes flying into the state and absolutely crushes it at this rally yesterday in Michigan. And I'm going to walk you through it in a moment. We'll get into this because I want to get into the data centers and the campaigning in Michigan. Abdul El-Sayed, in addition to apparently hating football, which is crazy, he also attacked J.D. Vance's late grandfather. He did this thing where he said that J.D. Vance's grandfather is so racist that he would never approve of the vice president's marriage to his wife, Usha. What? You're attacking a dead guy as a bigot? You're attacking the vice president and his wife? What is wrong with you? J.D. Vance responded to this, and it's very good, and it's ahead on The Vin Show.
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8: All right. So what is going on between Abdul El-Sayed and the Vice President of the United States, J.D. Vance? Let me take you back a little bit in time. It was 2022. That Abdul El-Sayed gave the keynote speech at the Council on American Islamic Relations banquet in Oklahoma. Care. And while he was there, he was criticizing a 2010 ballot measure in the state of Oklahoma called State Question 755, which sought to amend the state constitution to ban courts from considering Sharia law in their decisions. Now, in what world would a court you should never, why would you consider? Why would Sharia law have a bearing on your judgments in a court? This should be an easy one. Of course, no Sharia law should dictate a court decision in the United States of America. No, it should be the law that the court should be ruling on. The measure was approved by 70% of voters, ultimately blocked by federal courts. The New York Post quoting here. But here's what El-Sayed said at the time. Quote, "The same exact forces that drove native peoples from their land two centuries ago destroyed Black Wall Street a century ago, bombed a building decades ago, and tried to ban Sharia law not a decade ago. Those forces are alive and well today," he said. "The reason I wanted to go all the way back to the 1830s was because you can't understand a Sharia ban without understanding the Trail of Tears," he says. "You can't understand the efforts to uproot Muslim Americans without understanding the Tulsa massacre. You can't understand the challenges we face today without understanding white supremacy." So Abdul El-Sayed's position is that if you don't want Sharia law, you're a white supremacist. If you'd like to prevent from Sharia law from having a bearing on judicial decisions in the United States, that makes you a white supremacist. That's his position. So this is psychobabble from Abdul El-Sayed. And J.D. Vance recently called it out. And here he is. This is August 21st. And he said, "It's so crazy where the Democrats are now. It's so crazy where they're at now. If I were to go back and tell my grandfather how things have turned out, he wouldn't believe it." Here's J.D. Vance, Vice President of the United States, talking about who he calls his papaw.
2: And, like, what do these modern Democrats actually stand for? But look what they say. Pay close attention, and they'll leave these little hints of what they actually care about. Now, El Sayed, this guy running for Senate in Michigan, he once argued, not too long ago, that criticisms of Sharia law were rooted in white supremacy. I'd love to go back in time and tell my papaw that there's a man who claims to stand for working people who says not only should we have Sharia law, but if you criticize it, you're a white supremacist. That's not my papaw's Democrat Party, my friends.
8: No, no, it is not. No, it is not. So J.D. Vance saying my grandfather would be absolutely scandalized by what has happened to these Democrats. Just the open bigotry, the disgraceful behavior. Saying that if you're opposed to Sharia law in the United States of America, founded by Christian founders, if you oppose Sharia law, that makes you a white supremacist. My grandfather, who was a Democrat, wouldn't even recognize this party. I believe him. I believe him. How many times? You don't have to know J.D. Vance's grandfather. How many people have you known in your life who were once Democrats? Perhaps you were once a Democrat. Who now say, man, that party's completely unrecognizable. No way am I going to be a Democrat today. Crazy. That party's crazy. So J.D. Vance shares that story on the campaign trail and that observation. And guess how Abdul Al-Sayed responded? He posted immediately to social media, quote, "So do we think J.D. is taking Usha with him back in time to meet Papaw or no?" Now, what do you think he's saying there? What do you think Abdul Al-Sayed is even saying there? Well, the answer, of course, is that he's saying J.D. Vance's grandfather's a racist. J.D. wouldn't take Usha because she's not white back to meet Papaw because Papaw would be horrified by this. So Abdul Al-Sayed is attacking J.D. Vance's entire family for J.D. Vance's honest observation about how radical the Democrats have become. That's who Al-Sayed is, by the way, Michigan voters. That's who he is. So yesterday, J.D. Vance arrives in Michigan, and he has something to say about this attack on the Vance family. And I think it's pretty good. Here's J.D. Vance. Listen.
2: My message to Abdul Al-Sayed, and I'm feeling especially protective, of course, because we have a five-week-old baby at home, and the second lady's doing great and taking great care of him. My message to Abdul Al-Sayed is you can pal around with terrorist sympathizers, and you can say that America deserved 9/11, or you can empathize not with the children who were targeted at Temple Israel, but with the attacker. These are all despicable things, but they're all things that the people of Michigan will judge you on based on your record. But I actually think that the people of Michigan think it's kind of weird when you talk about another guy's wife. I think the people of Michigan would like you to talk about the public policy ideas you have to make their ideas better. I think the people of Michigan would like you to talk about how you're going to protect auto workers when you're supporting every single policy that has undercut the wages and jobs of Michigan auto workers entire life.
8: He's very right.
2: Public service.
8: He's very right.
2: But whatever you want to talk about, Abdul, keep my wife's name the hell out of your mouth because she's way out of your league.
4: Do you think if he was in the same room, he would have gone on stage and slapped him?
8: Oh, yeah. Yeah, oh my God. Yeah, like Chris Rock is slapping Will Smith. Oh, no, sorry, other way around. Will Smith slaps Chris Rock. I'm sorry, I forgot the order, the sequence of events there. It's the whole thing is crazy. Except Will Smith, I mean, everything about that was freaking insane. I don't know if that analogy works. I'm just telling you, I'm looking at two guys. I'm looking at one who represents total decency, the Vice President of the United States, the guy who's calling the Democrats to their better angels, saying, hey, you shouldn't be so crazy. There was once a Democrat Party that we could recognize that wasn't entirely insane, but here you are just like, you know, just theatrically nuts. And lots of old school Democrats do not recognize this party anymore. And that includes my grandfather. He would not recognize this party anymore. given the kinds of crap that you have said. And then how does he respond? How does this guy respond? He goes so low, he's defaming J.D. Vance's entire family. It's just utterly disgraceful. And the guy yesterday, he can't attack J.D. Vance. He doesn't even know what to say. He's just standing there up there, like, babbling. The crowd's not even responding. We don't even like Ohio. We like Canada better than we like Ohio. Everyone's like, they don't have how to respond. J.D. Vance, meanwhile, gets up on stage, gets into the microphone, says a couple of sentences. The crowd's going freaking wild for him. Just a tale of two different men. And J.D. Vance is better than him in every measurable way. Every single one. It's not even close. And El Sayed continues to play this game where he's trying to divide himself, like pretend like, stop paying attention to Hassan Piker. You know, we played some clips for you yesterday, a supercut of Hassan Piker, this left-wing podcaster who is truly vile. I mean, there are endless clips of him saying the most vile possible things, including that America deserved 9/11, the rapes on October 7th in Israel don't matter. The stuff about, we should go back to the time of lynchings in America. Just like endless clips of him saying the most disgusting possible things. And now lefties who are trying to establish some distance being like, hey, don't ask us about this. Oh, who cares? This guy has nothing to do with the race. Why are you talking about him? Because El Sayed freaking campaigned with him. El Sayed invites him to Michigan on a campaign stage and acted like this will be a great thing. And now he's living with the consequences of his own actions. That's what's happening here. In fact, you know that show, The Breakfast Club? You ever see clips from that? There's this show called The Breakfast Club. They invite a lot of these lefties on. And over the past few days, they've invited both El Sayed on and Hassan Piker. And so Hassan Piker was on the show a couple days ago. And I asked him about all of this. And he says, El Sayed's great. I love El Sayed. He invited me out on the campaign trail. Now, somebody tell Debbie Dingleberry about this, because she was claiming the other day that, Hassan Piker just showed up in Michigan. He's the reason there's a huge problem here. Once he showed up, he created all sorts of trouble. He showed up at the invitation of Abdul El Sayed by Hassan Piker's own admission. Listen to this.
7: Abdul El Sayed is my guy, right? He's a Rhodes Scholar. He's a doctor. He's a stud, too. He can do three plates on the bench press. And, I mean, that's besides the point, but, you know, I like that personally. And, you know, I've known of Abdul, and I've hung out with him. You know, I've done fundraisers online, small dollar donations for my community for his campaign, because he doesn't have any corporate PACs. He opposes, corporate PAC money. And he's, AIPAC has said that they're going to deploy $30 million in his race, right? Because he opposes America's relationship with Israel. He wants to he wants to reconsider our endless expansionist mindset in not only the Middle East, but all around the world. He says, we got to take this money away from these bombs. And
8: by the way, on that issue, Jim, do you see the clip of Van Jones going around talking about Abdul El Sayed's real positions on this? It's not merely that he doesn't want to extend foreign aid to Israel. He wants to deprive Israel of even being able to buy defensive technology. Well, that's like signing a death warrant for Israel, actually. They're not allowed to purchase defensive technology under your plan. That's how you destroy that country.
7: Spend it on ourselves. Spend it on healthcare. He's been an advocate for Medicare for All. He wrote a book about it. And he was in the Detroit public health office. So he abolished 300,000 people's medical debt. He had this
8: who paid
7: this,
8: for
7: this,
8: it
7: glasses program where he gave thousands of people in Detroit glasses so they can see and read. And he's a wonderful person, right? But he wasn't getting a lot of attention.
8: That's quite a character witness you got there, Hassan Piker,
7: initially in his race. And he reached out to me. He said, let's do a campaign rally together. And I had already done stuff with him. I traveled
8: that?
7: To Dearborn. We worked out, played basketball, all this stuff. So I didn't really think about it. And then all of a sudden, out of nowhere, the entirety of the right wing and also a lot of center-right forces in the Democratic Party started writing articles about the dangers of aligning with someone like myself.
8: What center-right forces? What are you even talking about? Show me these center-right forces that we've been missing. Center-right on the Democrat. That's also stupid. But the most important element there is that you've got Hassan Piker, this vile human being, saying, yeah, El Sayed invited me.

0: I was the main event. I'm the reason anybody's even paying attention to him. He was flailing until I got involved. I got involved and suddenly he was off to the races. Now he can win a Democrat primary. Now he can win. And he does. And now the Democrats are trying to dispense with this guy. Oh, we have nothing to do with him. He's just some random podcaster in California. Actually, the way he describes it, he was the lifeblood of the entire campaign. Yeah. You did this. You made this bed. Now you can lie in it. More ahead on The Vince Show.
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1: You know, I want to mention the data center thing, too, because J.D. Vance did talk about data centers in the United States. There's a lot of debate on that subject right now. And the president yesterday had a very blunt message on Truth Social saying that the, quote, the only reason communities throughout America should not want data centers is if they want to end up being backwards and poor. It was the president's declaration. This is a contentious issue, but the president never hesitated about his own opinion. If they want to be successful and rich with far lower taxes and jobs all over the place, let data reign. The good news is that there are plenty of other places that want them. If we kill the golden goose, you'll only have yourselves to blame. China could not be happier with this anti-data center movement. Actually, they can't believe it's happening, President DJT. Now, of course, as I mentioned, this is a real debate. And the reason it's a real debate is because American communities don't want all of their energy and water sucked into data centers with no benefit to them. That ain't going to work, especially when you go out west with the water. Water is a very precious commodity the further west you get in the United States. So very real debates in these communities. How do we set them up? Now, the president has already talked about, hey, these places should generate their own resources, generate your own power, and in fact, put it back out onto the grid. And that was the message from the vice president yesterday when he was asked about the president's Truth Social post. He said, look, the president's been clear. Contribute and you're going to be good to go.
3: On AI, President Trump today said that Americans should get on board with wanting more data centers. How do you think that message goes over for the ahead of the midterms, where this is becoming kind of a touch point in some areas?
4: Well, what the president said about data centers is they're an important part of the AI economy. When people build them, they have to build the power plants along with the data centers. I think probably 99% of the backlash to data centers has come in areas where building a data center means higher utility and higher electricity
5: for
4: the people on the ground. So I think what these companies have to do is take advantage of some of the federal deregulatory efforts that we've undertaken. If you build a data center, you should be putting power back into the grid, not taking it out. And if that is happening, I don't think the data centers are that controversial. It's when the utility bills get so much higher, that's when it's a real problem.
1: He's right on all counts. That is really what the debate is about. How many times have you seen, you know, you go to these local meetings and people are upset about it? What's the data center doing? It's because they're concerned about their utility costs going up. They want to afford taking care of their families. That is the most legitimate possible thing you can be concerned with. The safety and well-being of your family. Makes sense to me. If the data center's contributing, great news. That's what you want. Power being generated, given back to the community, creating all these jobs, helping a community flourish. Adding life to communities that have been hollowed out by by Washington, D.C. Massive deal. And also remember, it's about that information fight, too. Do we want the Chinese Communist Party to control the flow of information to the entire planet? Or are we going to beat them in this fight? We should beat them. We should do it smartly. But here's the great thing. These guys are clearly doing it with an attitude towards how does this help Americans? And that's what we need. We've been lacking that for so long in Washington, D.C. And you voted for these guys because that is their primary concern. And it should be. So a good message. And a tale of two communicators, by the way, both very talented, both communicating very differently. The president very blunt in his assessment of how this is going to benefit the country. J.D. Vance pointing out, we have to take these voters very seriously. This is about American people, the American people, and doing right by them. Very wise, very wise. I'll be discussing so much more of this coming up tomorrow on the Mighty Vince podcast. I can't impress upon you enough how great it is. All you have to do is go to rumble.com/Vince, and you too can enjoy it. Talk to you tomorrow on The Vince Show.
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15: A not guilty plea in a high-profile murder case. I'm Lisa Lacerra, Fox News. After an hours-long hearing in Utah, Tyler Robinson, the 23-year-old accused of killing Charlie Kirk, will face trial, and the possibility of the death penalty is on the table.
16: Utah District Judge Tony Graff, siding with prosecutors who argued there was a mountain of evidence that Tyler Robinson fatally shot Charlie Kirk last September.
17: The state's evidence of identity is substantial. Combining forensic DNA matching with statements attributed to defendant admitting responsibility for the shooting.
16: Ruling the 23-year-old will stand trial. Robinson pleading not guilty to all 7 charges, including aggravated murder, a charge that makes him eligible for the death penalty. Prosecutors argued Robinson created a great risk of death for others when shooting Kirk, who was speaking at Utah Valley University. The defense argued there was no evidence anyone else's life was threatened.
15: Fox's Kristen Goodwin, in a statement, the Kirk family said, in part, every step in this process carries the weight of all that Charlie's murder has taken from his family, especially his children who will grow up without their father. Jurors in the Lindsay Clancy trial in Massachusetts will try again tomorrow after a fourth day with no verdict. They're determining whether Clancy is criminally responsible for killing her 3 young children.
18: The judge has the option to use what's called a Tui Rodriguez charge. It's a final jury instruction that asks the jury to give the case one more hard look to re-examine their views. If the jury comes back deadlocked after that, the judge cannot force more deliberation. If the jury says they're done, it's a mistrial.
15: Fox's Brian Yenis in Plymouth. President Trump says he's nominating Acting Navy Secretary Hung Cao for the permanent job. Cao, who is a combat veteran, has been serving in the job since John Phelan departed in late April. 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
19: History isn't just in textbooks. 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

0: Welcome back to the Ramsey Show in the Fairwinds Credit Union Studio. Jade Walshaw, Ramsey Personality, is my co-host today. Cameron is in Athens, Georgia. Hi, Cameron. How are you?
1: I'm doing well. Thanks for having me on.
0: Sure. What's up?
1: Well, me and my girlfriend are looking to get married in the near future.
0: Well, congratulations.
1: Thank you. We are completely on board with combining finances, like you recommend. But I was wondering, is it okay for each of us to also have our own small savings account? Not that either of us couldn't have access to the other, but in order to, let's say if I want to buy her a nice piece of jewelry, and I want to save up for that rather than it coming out of our joint.

0: something in your head that caused that to come up? What is, give me an example. Is that a $2,000 item, a $20,000 item?
1: $700. Okay. My current truck.
0: How expensive is this jewelry we're going to surprise her with in our hypothetical discussion here?
1: $1,000.
0: Good. Okay. So at our house, what we would do is Dave has an account called GEM, Gas, Entertainment, and Miscellaneous.
1: Okay.
0: And I'm generally walking around with more than that in my wallet.
1: Okay.
0: And so if I want to buy her a $1,000 item as a surprise out of my miscellaneous money, and it builds up sometimes because I don't use it, it gets a little bigger, and I stick a little of it in the gun safe, you know, and sometimes it gets a little smaller, but it's just Dave's bun money, and it's just, but it's laying around in cash, honestly.
2: That's what Sam does.
0: Case, okay. In my case, and so, but it's not a $20,000 item. It's, I don't walk around with that in my pocket. Right. But I mean, at any given moment, I've usually got $1,000 in there. And I have for years. It's kind of a redneck emergency fund to have 10 100s in your pocket, right? And so once we got up out of being, you know, once we've been working the system for several years, Cameron, that's kind of where we got to, is we have one little line item called, I paid my gas out of that, my entertainment, my miscellaneous, and I don't have much of any of that, truthfully, that we aren't doing together that's on some other line item. So, okay. You know, the Dave's personal entertainment is fairly low. I'm fairly boring. So,
1: okay.
2: Well,
0: you know, you just build that. It'll build. It's like your little personal miscellaneous account, and let that build up and cover those things in cash. And again, if it gets to be $3,000 and you don't want that in your pocket, stick a little in an envelope and set it in the gun safe.
1: Okay. That makes perfect sense.
0: Yeah. Good question. I appreciate it. Sometimes if you look at the amount, folks, on something like this, it frees you up from putting together some big system or something, because it's like, you know, I need $23. Okay, well, then don't open an account. You know,
2: just, not that big. It's not that serious.
0: Just keep it where you can get your hands on it and that kind of stuff. So, yeah, that's a good question. And here's the thing. Listen to what he's doing. We're going to get married soon. They haven't yet set a date. They're getting ready to. He's getting ready to set the date. He's getting ready to pop the question. He's trying to figure out how to be a good husband.
2: Yeah.
0: What a good guy.
2: What a good guy.
0: Yeah. I want to be able to pay cash for my truck parts and not cause problems for the family. Oh, and get her some jewelry, too. Yeah. Duke is in Knoxville. What's up, Duke?
3: What's up? How are y'all?
0: Better than we deserve. How can we help?
3: I had a quick question. I have money sitting in my 401k that's more than baby step one, but I got a lot of debt from school. Mm-hmm. You see where I'm going?
0: Yeah, how much is in the 401k?
3: It's not much. I've only had this job for 6 months.
0: How much is in the 401k?
3: $2,800 maybe.
0: $2,800?
3: Yeah, it's not a lot.
0: Okay, I got you. Okay, and how much is your debt?
3: $64K roughly.
0: And that's student loans?
3: Yeah.
0: And what's your income, sir?
3: It's there's a bonus. It's not always the same.
0: Okay, roughly ranges, what are you making? I mean, give me an idea. Are you making 10 or 20, 80, 100?
3: Probably 60 a year.
0: Okay, all right, good for you. What do you do?
3: Medical device sales.
0: Good for you. Oh, that's a good job. You're going to be doing great. Okay.
2: Yeah, I would just leave that whatever's in the 401k alone, that $2,800 is not going to change your world today. It's invested. I'd leave it invested. But I would just work the baby steps from baby step one on up with your income. Is it just you, or is there anybody else, wife or anything like that?
3: I don't have a wife. I have a girlfriend. I believe it's getting pretty serious, though, here in the next couple months.
0: Okay. What we teach is to stop your investing, so no more 401k for right now. And instead, let's start. The first thing you do, squeeze out of your 60 grand, you don't go out to eat, and you don't go to happy hour, and you put $1,000 in a little, you can just put it in cash if you want to in your underwear drawer. I don't care.
2: This month, you should be able to do that
0: you
2: here in
0: do
2: September.
0: That in a month, yeah. Mm-hmm. And just set that aside. Yeah. And that's your baby step one. And then baby step two is we're going to start attacking these student loans. And that's going to take a hot minute.
3: Yeah.
0: Yeah. And so if you go sell a bunch of devices and get above your 60, you may double your income if you have a great year in sales.
2: That's the good thing.
0: The 60 is your base, but you wouldn't surprise me you make 120 in that world, right?
3: Yeah. I'm an associate, and so the commission is just if I do my job and to set rate. That next step of, you know, getting paid off of doing

0: good work doesn't really come until I have my own territory.
1: When is that?
0: It is. They said 12 to 18 months.
1: Perfect. Good. Good. Well, put your nose down and get to work, man, and earn that other territory, because this is a good field you're in. We work with a lot of medical device people making $250,000. So that's where you could be headed, okay? That's why I was saying it's a good feel. But what it amounts to is you're in the apprenticeship stage, and you're in there to support the other salesperson, he or she, and you get in there and you learn the business. You learn how to interact with the docs and the surgeons. You interact with the hospitals and learn how to do the skill that takes you to serious business. That field, I mean, I don't know which device you're selling, but medical device field is an excellent sales field. But it's all people skills, and it's working with the docs, and sometimes they're tough to work with. And so, and the nurses and whoever else is involved in deciding which company we're going to do the device with.
2: But he has a major upside if he can keep working it. But in the meantime, you could still pick up a side hustle. You could still pick up other things to do in the meantime. If it's just you, you don't have kids, you don't have a wife, I'd be working day and night.
1: Yep, I would. I agree. And double your income that way. And while you're waiting on your ship to come in, but stop investing in retirement temporarily. That's what we teach while we get you out of debt. And here's the thing: if 2 years from now you're debt free, and you're making $150,000 to $200,000, you're on your way to being a multimillionaire then, Duke. So that's where you're headed. You can't think short term about this stuff. You have to think long term. Is the price I'm paying now going to be worth it 5 years from now? And the answer is yes.

0: Here's something that keeps a lot of parents up at night. Kids are growing up with more access to information than ever before in history. But most of the content is calculated to keep them distracted, make them mad, and keep them scrolling. Not help them think for themselves. WorldWatch exists to be the antidote to the algorithms. 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And I love that WorldWatch doesn't talk at kids. It gives families something to talk about. Because when my kids are older, I want them to be able to think for themselves and separate news from noise. And right now, you can try WorldWatch free for 30 days. 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
5: That's kind of wild, y'all. And it's going up every month. It used to be like $10,000 a month, and it's blowing up. You guys are using it, so we're glad it's there to help you. Let people know that they can ask Ramsey. Sarah is in Philadelphia. Hi, Sarah. What's up?
6: Yes. Hi, guys. Thank you so much for taking my call. Huge fan.
5: Sure. How can we help?
6: Yeah. So I have two questions, so I'll be brief. My first one is me and my sister are super close. We decided to buy a house together about a year ago. We both had excellent credit, you know, good savings. The house is solely in my name. Because we don't need her credit, we're going to buy another house with her credit. But at the moment, we're having issues. She has a boyfriend. They're engaged after a couple of months. I didn't agree with it, so now I'm the bad sister. And it's just like, where do we go from here?
5: You don't agree with a boyfriend what?
6: They are engaged at the moment.
7: You don't like
6: him? After like 3 months. No, after 3 months, they got engaged. I had my reservations on him. Just for my opinion, she didn't like it.
5: Your phone is awful. Can you speak more directly into your phone? It's all muffled.
6: Yes. Can you hear me now?
7: Yes.
5: That's a little better.
6: Okay. Sorry. Yes. She asked for my opinion on it, and I gave my honest opinion. She didn't like it, so now things are awkward at home.
7: Okay.
6: But, you know, now it's messing with the peace at home, and I'm just considering, is it time, you know, she doesn't want to really talk about anything. Should I wait it out? Should I, you know, reconsider putting the house up for rent?
5: I thought the house was in your name.
7: It's in your name. She's the roommate, right? She's just renting a room in your house?
6: Yes, but we both went half on the deposit for buying the house and the renovation
5: down payment
6: for the house.
7: How much?
6: Correct.
7: How much each?
6: I would say each maybe like $30K.
7: $30K each. And what was you guys' agreement when she moves out? Does she just get the 30, or does she think that she is entitled to any other bit of equity that may have
5: accrued? You didn't write anything down, did you?
6: No, it was verbal. So the agreement was we would still, you know, pay half of the other portion if one moved out until we either sold the property or until one got a roommate.
7: So you can't afford the property. You can't afford the mortgage if she moves out?
6: I can. I just wouldn't want to because it would take up a chunk of
7: my That means you can't afford it. That would mean you can't afford it. Okay.
5: Okay, sell it.
6: Okay.
5: It was a bad plan. It was a bad plan.
6: Okay.
7: Now, Let me say this. I think the way you do this does matter. She says, hey, what do you think about Ken? And you say, I don't like your boyfriend, Ken. And then you say, well, that's it. You're kicked out of the house, right? That doesn't go well. So I think that there's a way that you can not do this throwing a hissy fit, right? She can marry whoever she wants to marry. She's a grown woman.
5: Yeah, I mean, that's not the point. The point is, okay, look, we're not getting along, and so it's not good for us to own this house together anymore, so let's get it sold. That's all you have to say. You don't have to talk about Ken.
6: Okay. You don't think putting it up for rent would be a better option?
7: Why no. is that? It's not a better option.
5: You still own it with somebody that you don't like and is like mad at you.
6: Well, I own it by myself. She's not on the deal.
7: Right, but you can't afford it.
5: I know, but you own it because you did a deal, a handshake deal that said you own it together and she gets her money back out. So you can't just put it up for rent and cut her out.
6: Right.
5: Yeah, you got to undo this deal because you guys aren't getting along, because you shouldn't have been in this deal in the first place, because you guys might not have been getting along. Did Ken move into your house?
7: I hope not.
6: No, he doesn't. He hasn't moved in, but he's already there a good amount of time.
7: He's always there. Okay, I see what's going on here. Yeah.
5: Yeah, that's what I was afraid of. All right.
7: Yeah, it's time to get the house sold.
5: Yeah, let's just talk about, okay, guys, it looks like you guys are moving on with your life. I'm going to move on with my life. And so, real good time. Realtor's coming over. We're going to put the house on the market. Sister, you're going to get half of whatever we get out of this.
7: Yeah.
5: At closing, because you put in half of it, and I'll be signing all the papers, and you guys have a good life.
7: Mm-hmm.
5: And love you.
6: I think it's because we put so much into remodeling it.
7: Listen, what I would do is,
5: Sarah,
7: if you sell...
5: all that doesn't matter. You called us and said this situation sucks, so don't stay in it, regardless of how you got here.
7: And if you sell it and you make a profit, split the profit too. You guys split it down the middle. You split the rent, you split the down payment. If there's profit, split the profit.
5: Yeah. That was your deal, wasn't it?
6: Yeah.
5: Yeah. Well, you did a dumb deal, and now you've got to undo the dumb deal. Buying a house with your sister when you are not aligned on how life works is a dumb idea. And so you got yourself into a barrel of fish hooks here, and the best thing to do is dump the barrel out and get out of it.
7: Yeah.
5: As fast as you can. That's going to be the best thing for your money. It's going to be the best thing for your peace of mind. And it's actually going to be the best thing for your relationship with your sister.
7: I agree. Yeah.
5: Because now she feels like she's, like you, the house is in your name and her boyfriend's over there all mm-hmm. the time. And there's all this tension in the air. But when the house is sold and you know, they got to go do their own apartment and you do your own situation,
7: yeah.
5: then everybody will be okay. And all of a sudden, 10 years later, you might like Ken. Who knows?
7: That's why I said don't do it with drama, because if you just look at it and say to her, it looks like you
5: exactly.
7: guys are getting ready to go into a new phase of life. This is the perfect time.
5: Let you go do that.
7: Yeah, that way it doesn't mess with your relationship further.
5: Yeah, instead of like, I got to sell the house because I hate your boyfriend.
7: Mm-hmm.
5: That's not the reason. It's
7: yeah,
5: just,
7: that's
5: it's,
7: terrible.
5: This is a bad idea and we did it. And it looks like you guys need to do your thing, and we're going to let you, and I'm going to go do mine, and everybody's cool.
7: It's all good.
5: It's all good. It's all good. No problems. And, you know, that way you don't have to get into trying to fix her life, which is where you got into trouble.
7: Yeah.
5: As soon as you started telling her who she could date, that was a problem for her. I wonder why. Strange. Okay. Yeah. I mean, that's...
7: She doesn't like him.
5: That's fun. Matthew's in Charlotte, North Carolina. Hey, Matthew, what's up?
8: Hey, Dave, how's it going?
5: Better than I deserve. How can I help?
8: Good deal. So, my question mostly is what to do with all this extra money that I've kind of came across. So, long story short, my wife and I are in baby step four now recently, and that happened by paying off student loans, finished off paying a car. And another good news, my wife actually just landed a great new job where she's getting like a 32% increase on her pay.
7: Wow.
8: And also within the next couple of weeks, I'm getting a promotion to director.
7: Excellent.
8: So that's
5: life is good on Matthew's planet.
8: It is. Well, with some bad news, I feel like I'm a little bit behind in my retirement. So I'm 35 years old. And
5: I don't think you're behind. I think you're okay. You're okay. So what will you
8: probably
5: be making in your new position?
8: About 110.
5: And what will she be making with her 32% raise?
8: She She is going to be up to about 85.
5: Okay. So we have a 200 and
8: under 200.
5: We have a 200 and something thousand dollar household income, give or take. Okay.
8: Yeah.

0: think we can prosper at 35 and retire a multimillionaire.
1: Okay? I hope so.
0: If you were to invest 15% of that, because you're debt-free except the house right now, is that what you told me?
1: Yeah, correct.
0: Okay, so that puts you at baby step four. If you were to invest 15% of that, that'd be $30,000, about $2,500 a month going in. From age 35 to age 65 is going to be a bunch of money. Jade's going to put it in the calculator for us. So you're just fine. So you want to do Roth 401k at your place and at her place first. Get the match if you can. And so match beats Roth beats traditional. And if you need some help, go on to a SmartVestor Pro at Ramsey. Jade put that in the calculator. That'll be $5.2 million if you never get a raise and you only invest 15% from age 35 to age 65. I think you're going to be okay.

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8: Here. Listen, I need everyone to put your phones down. Yes, put it down. 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

0: Seth is in Portland, Oregon. Hey, Seth, how are you?
1: What's up, Brad? How you doing?
0: Better than I deserve. What's up?
1: Oh, see, now I can get out of this debt I got on one income with I'm married, so my wife can't work. She's pretty much basically disabled, so just trying to get some ideas on how to attack this and then also get to a good retirement,
0: Gotcha.
1: Money yet.
0: So how much debt do you have, Seth?
1: I got this is about $74,000.
0: On what?
1: 23,000 student loans. I got two car loans.
0: What do you owe on the cars? Break them down.
1: 18,000 on my truck and 15 on my wife's car, and then 13,000 credit card.
0: Gotcha. So you're kind of normal. Only normal sucks, right?
1: Yeah, it does.
0: Gotcha. Sure. And what's your income? What do you make?
1: I'm about 65,000.
0: 65? What do you do?
1: I make, build helicopters.
0: Cool. Good for you. Okay. Civilian side, or are you in the military?
1: We do both, actually.
0: But you're civilian.
1: Yeah.
0: Okay. And what's the nature of your wife's disability, sir?
1: Well, the past 8 years, been trying to figure out exactly what it is, but it's really hard for her to walk and stand, and her balance is really off. So we got our other plan is also to move probably in Arizona, because they have better care over there for neurologists and a better opportunity for her to actually get help.
0: What would your career be in Arizona?
1: Probably the same thing, aerospace.
0: So you think you can land a job there before y'all go?
1: Oh, yeah. I've done a little dry run, and there's a couple people that wanted to hire me, but I'm just not down there. So once you get down here,

0: good to go.
1: No. You need a job offer before you walk away from the current job that you have, because you're the only thing feeding your family.
0: Yeah, that is the plan. That's going to happen.
1: Yeah, but if they come on down and then we'll hire you. You come on down, then they don't hire you. You're screwed.
2: Aside from landing the job, what other things are you waiting on to make that move?
0: Well, I need basically some money to get down there, because moving costs money. So,
1: yeah. Has she applied for and received permanent disability? Is she getting SSI?
0: She applied. We're just waiting on the
1: 8 years
0: to call back. No, well, we started it about a year ago because it started getting worse and worse. The last year and a half, it just got her, to where she can. It trips over anything, and when it's cold, especially, that's the other reason.
1: But you've gotten a doctor's write up to be able to send to the Social Security Department to be able to get her on SSI, and you've done that, right?
0: Yes and no, because the neurologist here, they, leave all the time, and we get one, and she gets an appointment, and then all of a sudden, they're gone. They leave because. I don't know what's up with Oregon, but they just have issues keeping neurologists. So,
1: okay, because that income, that SSI income, would probably be $3,000 or $4,000 a month, but might be very helpful.
0: Right.
1: True. And so, it's very important that you follow through and get that income coming in. If she's not able to work, that's a legitimate thing to get and get going. Regardless of your location, you need to push that on through.
2: Mm-hmm.
1: And so if you have to chase a neurologist around the state and tackle them, then let's do that and get these letters and get these forms filled out and get this done. It's very important.
2: Is she able to drive?
0: Yes, she's able to drive. She can't, lift anything. It just all, her balance just goes right to nothing.
1: Are you sure she's safe driving?
2: Yeah, I mean... I'm just looking at these, or does she, maybe she can, but maybe she doesn't drive much, because I'm just looking at these cars thinking, gosh,
1: well,
2: I wonder, do you need both of them?
1: Why, she got a $15,000 car debt sitting in the driveway with this disability,
0: She can drive, not a problem. It's like, we've got an x-ray on her, and they said that she has, right where the sciatica is, and the L5 disc is basically like a little, there's a muscle and nerve tear, and also this little disc degeneration.
1: I'm sorry. So you guys have been through a lot, man.
2: Yeah, yeah.
1: So yes, yeah. What I would do though is, I think you've kind of been sitting in the middle in limbo, and so if I'm gonna do anything, if I'm in your shoes, it's time to start taking some action. So I think it's time to move to Arizona. Matter of fact, you're a year late. So you need to call up, go down there, interview, get a job, and load up. Get your friends to load you up and help you drive up down there, so it doesn't cost you much out of pocket. And just get your stuff down there and get your new job started. And let's get her landed down there and get a neurologist there and get her disability signed up. Decide whether or not she really needs to keep a $15,000 car debt in the driveway or not. In this situation, I doubt she's out driving around much. It doesn't sound like. And then you begin to work like Jade said, every extra job, every piece of overtime you can, and you work like a maniac. You get her income coming in from disability, and between those two things added to your new job of $65,000 or more, maybe it's more,
2: let's hope for
1: in
2: more.
1: Arizona, then we start working these debts off. But the problem is, you've been kind of hovering around the edges of everything because of the pain she's been in. And because that medical problem has just got y'all
2: paralyzed.
1: Got you on hold, and so we have to get turned loose here, and you're just going to bust loose. So it sounds like you said the cold is a problem, the care is a problem in that area, and you've got a good lead there in Arizona. If I'm you, I'm going to wrap that up next couple of weeks and be in Arizona in about by the end of the month. And have an apartment there, get this one sold, call the landlord, get out of this lease, or whatever it is. Let's get moving and get this done. If I'm you, that's what I'm doing. Monica's in Atlanta. Hey, Monica, how are you?
3: I'm good. How are you?
1: Better than I deserve. What's up?
3: Good. Give you a little story here. I'm married. I'm 50.

0: See, my husband's 54 years old. We have four kids. Two are in college and set to live good financial lives.
1: Good.
0: My question comes into play that we have a fourth child who is 9 years old that we adopted with special needs, who will not be able to provide for himself in the future. He will live on SSI and Medicaid. We did set up a third-party trust and special needs trust for him just within the last month. That lawyer advised us to look into whole life insurance because her thought process is that when we leave, our son will need a large lump sum of money to live off of.
1: Yeah, that lawyer's
0: an
1: idiot.
0: My older son will most likely take care of him.
1: That lawyer should stick to practicing law. That's horrible advice.
0: I know.
1: It's horrible advice.
0: I'm trying to look into...
1: Horrible.
0: Well,
1: you want to know what the real answer is?
0: That's where I'm calling you
1: okay.
0: for the real
1: yeah.
0: answer.
1: Because this is horrible advice. And don't
0: okay.
1: take any more financial advice from this lawyer. They're moronic on
0: okay.
1: financial things. Or their brother-in-law sells whole life, one of the two. Now, buy term life and name the trust as the secondary beneficiary. You're the beneficiary.
0: Yes.
1: If he dies, he's the beneficiary. If you die, and the secondary beneficiary, if both of you die, which is all we're concerned about, is the trust, and it goes in the trust, and then you name that the trust goes into good mutual funds. What's the child need to survive a month income-wise?
0: Right now he's nine.
1: No,
0: so
1: I mean into his adulthood when you're not here anymore.
0: Into his adulthood, well he'll need a caregiver. He'll need
1: yeah.
0: $8,000
1: a month.
0: House. Sure.
1: Okay, $8,000 a month is $72,000 a year. That means there'd need to be $1 million in there. $700 to $1 million in there. So go buy a $1 million term life policy until you can put $1 million worth of mutual funds in there at your death. But don't buy whole life for anything ever. It's a horrible product, way too expensive, and does not accomplish your goals.

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0: Oaks grow strong in contrary winds, and diamonds are made under pressure. Lynn is in Dallas. Hi, Lynn. Welcome to the Ramsey Show.
14: Hi, Dave. Thank you so much.
0: Sure. What's up?
14: Well, I have a question about a consolidation loan for debt. I am really kind of embarrassed to even talk about this because I know that I was stupid in doing it. I did it out of fear. And, you know, I've been here before, and I know the Lord takes care of things, but, I mean, it overcame me because of a lot of trauma in the last 4 years. And anyway, I retired medical in October of last year. I was working out of pathology, and I retired because the job had gotten so much that I couldn't handle it. I'm 77, and I just had never believed in retiring. I've always done something, had side hustles going. But I got frauded 4 years ago, and it took me a while to recover from that. It was about $25,000, company representing themselves as Amazon, and over $5 million worth of ID insurance. They ruled it as fraud and not ID theft, and so none of it was covered. And when I muddled through all of that and got over it, I had no credit card debt. Everything was cool. And I ended up this year not having a lot. And I was living off of the income from the medical, which was last year on my taxes. I made $45,000. When I retired in October, I was dealing with some medical things that they couldn't put a finger on, but I was healthy. All my blood panels were good. In February, I was taken to the hospital by ambulance, and they thought that I was having a stroke, and I was gone. I mean, in my mind, I couldn't think. I didn't know where I was, and they found out it was a UTI. It has taken me quite a while to get over this, and it was brain fog. And they said this was normal, and I've been doing everything. All of my numbers came back, and everything's good, but I've been a little fuzzy. And I've phoned professionally for years on the side. I do high-end wedding dresses and men's suits and all kinds of things like that, stuff that most alteration specialists won't even touch. And so my business here has been growing.
0: Your alteration business has been growing?
14: Yes.
0: Okay, so how much are you making at the alteration business?
14: Right now, because of the business I lost last year with the alterations and another side hustle I had, that alone was $12,000. And, of course, I've had Social Security for a long time, and I had another little thing coming in.
0: So what's the debt consolidation loan for?
14: Okay. Just recently, I put $5,000 on a credit card to finish a website that I am doing for holistic products, organic, holistic, supplemental type things.

0: And it just went live the last couple of days, but it's taken much longer to get through the setup of that business. Because
1: so you've opened another business? You have an alterations yes, business, and now you have an alternative medicine business.
0: Yes. That,
2: how much did you spend to do that, Lynn?
1: $5,000, she said.
2: Okay.
0: $5,000.
2: Any more? No more than that.
1: And you want to get a debt consolidation loan for $5,000?
0: No. I have the other, I have a total of just under $20,000 in debt. That's all the debt I have.
1: And you have no money.
0: Yes, that's true. Okay. I bring in about $2,500 a month. That's over the last 3 months because I had, after the hospital trip in February, it slowed me down. Sure. I didn't lose the business, but I could not do it. I didn't lose clients over it.
1: Yeah.
0: And all of that has come back up.
1: I want you to work on one business, not four. You're 77. You've had all kinds of medical issues. The last thing you need is trying to run four directions at one time. And the second thing is never again for the rest of your life be so urgent to do something in business that you force yourself to borrow money. Slow down and let God provide you the money to build the website for a business that you might not have even should have been in. You might have should have been just working on the alteration side. But I don't want you to open anything else. You've got too much going on now to do it all well. And no, debt consolidation is not your issue. Income is your issue. And so anything we can do with either one of these businesses to get them moving without borrowing money, like working like as much as you possibly have the energy to do on one or the other or both to create income, and then just really dialing down your budget and just begin to pay these cards off. And Lynn, please don't ever pick up one of them again. Just see my face in your mind saying, I don't want my friend Lynn in debt anymore. It's not good for you. It's making these medical problems worse, the stress that goes with it you don't need with everything else that's going on. You need to clear this, and a debt consolidation loan doesn't get you out of it. It just moves it around, and the P is still under one of the shells. So cut the cards up. List them smallest to largest, call each of the card companies and ask for a reduction in interest rates, and then begin to work them off smallest to largest, living on nothing and doing anything you can with either one of these businesses to get your income up to attack this with. And that becomes your new focus and leaning into that. And it sounds like you've been through an awful lot. So I sure hope that you can turn that around. But borrowing your way out of debt does not work. So, no, debt consolidation, it's mythology. It makes you feel like you did something and you didn't.
2: Yeah. I also find that when you have individual debts psychologically, I mean, it's like we teach, it's nice to have them, list them smallest to largest.
1: You can see them go away.
2: You can see them go away. You check off the boxes one at a time versus one giant debt that you have to kind of tear into.
1: And, you know, if anytime you do something, regardless of if you're 17 or 77, and it causes you to feel shame, that's an indicator to never do that again.
2: That's good.
1: And so I've done stuff that I look back and I go, golly, how dumb is Dave, you know? And I feel shame. I feel convicted. I feel condemned by the action. Well, why would I? Then I'm never going to repeat that action. And in this case, it's credit card debt. And so, you know, if you're going to grow your business, grow it more slowly and with cash. You have enough to eat, and you have enough to pay your lights, and this is what matters. Past that, we're just trying to build a nest egg and trying to get things going. And so let's keep things in order here. Good question. I'm sorry you're going through that. It sounds like it's a lot. Sounds like it's a lot. So I couldn't tell in her situation. We didn't have time to get into it. It sounded like she lost $5 million.
2: $25,000, I thought, is what she said to a company pretending to be Amazon.
1: Yeah, or something. Maybe that's all it was.
2: Yeah.
1: Okay, thank God.
2: $25,000.
1: She had identity theft and fraud and everything else involved. Mm-hmm. Some kind of a con.
2: Mm-hmm.
1: And so you've got to be very, very careful there. But the thing is, just move slowly with these kinds of things and double and triple check them, folks, and it keeps you from getting bit by one of these fraudsters that are out there.
2: There's a lot out there now.
1: Good time to check out Zander's ID theft insurance, too, and make sure you have that in place in case there's some kind of an identity issue going on. Didn't sound like that was hers, though. That puts this hour of the Ramsey Show in the books. We'll be back with you before you know it. In the meantime, remember, there's ultimately only one way to financial peace, and that's to walk daily with the Prince of Peace, Christ Jesus.

0: Normal is broken, common sense is weird, so we're here to help you transform your life. From the Ramsey Network and the Fairwinds Credit Union Studio, this is The Ramsey Show. I'm Dave Ramsey, Jade Washaw, number one best-selling author. Ramsey Personality is my co-host today. Carlos is in New York City. Hi, Carlos. How are you?
1: Hey, hi. Thank you for taking my call, and God bless you all.
0: You too, sir. How can we help?
1: Yes, I'm 64 years old. I work as a security guard. And I don't have any savings, and I got about $1,000 in medical bills. I own like $20,000 in credit card, and I own about $12,000 in IRS.
0: Ooh.
1: Yeah.
0: Okay. And you're working 40 hours as a security guard?
1: Yeah.
0: And what do you earn?
1: About 55 a year.
2: Okay. Is it just you, or do you have a family, Carlos? Anybody else in the house, a wife?
1: No, I'm recently divorced 6 years.
2: Okay. So did much of this happen because of the divorce, or help us understand how you got here?

0: help you, we want to help you go forward. The only benefit of looking back is figuring out what not to do, because it brought us here. And because, you know, the old saying, if you keep doing the same thing over and over again, you're going to keep getting what you've been getting, right? You don't want to expect a different result. So we got to have some pretty dramatic changes to get out of a pretty dramatically scary situation, because this is a little scary for you. You're looking down the, you know, a tunnel, and the only light coming at you is a train, right?
1: Yeah, and I forgot to tell you, I just had my physical, and I was, oh my God, I was diagnosed with prostate cancer too.
2: Oh no.
1: Mm-hmm. Yeah.
2: What are the doctors saying? What's your prognosis? Is it looking good with treatment, or?
1: Well, everything is normal now, but I have to go on September 9th to see if surgery is the best, or. Or what they call like laser or something like that.
0: Yeah. Okay. So you're going to be down from work for a little while, and you've got health insurance, and you probably got some sick time at work you can use. They're going to do at least an outpatient surgery here, maybe a major surgery to remove that. I'm sorry. Okay. So yeah, kind of stacking up on you.
1: I forgot to tell you. I'm sorry, Dave. I forgot to tell you.
0: Give me
1: you
0: some
1: that
0: good
1: have,
0: news, Carlos, for God's sakes.
1: Yeah. I forgot to tell you that I have like a TIAA craft, what they call it.
0: Yeah.
1: Yeah.
0: What's in that?
1: I have about 40,000 in there.
0: Oh, that's good news. Okay. Good.
2: That is good news.
0: All right. Well, here's the overall thing. The overall thing is, in order for you to have a quality life at 70, 6 years from now, we've got to clear up the debt and pile some money into that CREF and into some other savings vehicles, right?
1: Mm-hmm.
0: And so if you really lean into it for 6 whole years, and you're going to have to, you know, when you hit 70, you should be debt-free and have piled another $100,000 or $200,000 into that account. And you'd be sitting there with a couple of $100,000, $250,000, $150,000, whatever it is, somewhere in there, and no payments, and you've got Social Security coming in at that point, and you can make it then. Mm-hmm. But you can't make it keep doing what you've been doing.
2: How do you live, Carlos? Are you renting, or are you in a place of your own?
1: No, I'm in a, what they call like a furnished room. It's an apartment, but I rent a small room.
2: Okay.
1: And my rent here is $800 a month.
0: Yeah. Okay.
1: Yeah.
0: Yeah, we're going to put you on an every dollar budget, and your first goal is to put $1,000 away. Your next goal is to list these credit cards and these other debts, smallest to largest. I want you to clear the IRS and get them out of your life. You do not want that hanging over your head. Get these credit cards cleaned out. And then when that's all gone and you got no debt, you got that little $1,000 debt we got to get rid of.
2: Mm-hmm.
0: And when those are all clear and you don't have any payments, then you take that budget and you squeeze it like your life depends on it, because it does, and you start throwing and chunking as much as you can set aside. And, you know, that's $7,000-$8,000 a year that you could do for, say, 5 years. So that's another $40,000 or $50,000 you would have set aside, plus growth. So you'll probably be with that other 40 laying there, you'll be between 150 and 200 mm-hmm. when you get to 70. But and that's saving only 15% of your income. You probably could save more than that if you can once you've gotten the debt cleared. Because the more you save, the bigger your nest egg is going to be, duh. And the more comfortable and sustainable your situation is going to be when you get there.
2: Yeah, this is going to require a major shift in how you approach each day.
0: Yeah.
2: Major shift.
0: Yeah, but I think you can get there. Do you? I think you can get to 150, 200 probably.
2: Yeah, 100%. I mean, making $55,000, he's got $800 in rent. His rent being low, even though it's just a room that he's renting, his rent being low is really going to help him out. And it's just him. There's nobody else to speak of. So,
0: yeah, you know, that's and just lean in and just, you know, but it's going to be as and I'm going to use the embarrassment, you called it. As a motivation. Like, I'll never be here again. So like, Carlos, when I went bankrupt and lost everything, I was embarrassed. I was ashamed. And I was really pissed off at myself and at everyone who was near the thing. So I'm still 40 years later mad at bankers. And I don't feel much better towards lawyers. And so I've just generally, you know, just generally stay pissed off all the time. And

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3: He's headed to trial. I'm Sue Guzman, Fox News. And we're getting word from a Utah judge that Tyler Robinson, the man charged with murdering Turning Point USA founder Charlie Kirk, will be headed to trial. The latest from Fox's Garrett Tanning.
4: This was a win across the board for prosecutors. Judge Tony Graff ruled that there is enough evidence for Tyler Robinson to go to trial, to face all seven charges against him, including aggravated murder, and importantly, that he will be eligible for the death penalty. In Utah, capital punishment is only an option if there are aggravating factors in a murder charge. And in this case, prosecutors argued Robinson put other people's lives at risk when he shot Charlie Kirk. The judge agreed with those arguments and noted how multiple people were standing near Kirk when he was shot.
3: Robinson has pleaded not guilty. U.S. military hitting targets in Iran after it said Tehran tried to attack commercial ships and American forces in the Middle East. U.S. strikes abruptly ended a month without military action.
5: Those strikes are ongoing, targeting areas along the Strait of Hormuz where they have seen some activity of late in terms of rockets and missile launchers that appeared prepared to target those ships in the Strait of Hormuz. It's important to point out that last night there was another Iranian projectile fired at a Saudi tanker that was passing through the strait or toward the strait, and that is the fourth such ship that has been targeted by Iranian cruise missiles and projectiles, drones, and other missiles since last Monday.
3: Fox's Jennifer Griffin. The USS Abraham Lincoln aircraft carriers arrived in eastern Thailand following a long deployment in the Middle East. Officials say they'll be there to allow the service members some time to recharge before heading home to the U.S. And U.S. Senator Ed Markey has secured the Democratic nomination in the Massachusetts Senate primary, defeating challenger U.S. Representative Seth Moulton. And former medical device executive Mike Minogue has won the Massachusetts GOP primary for governor. 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
3: A fourth day of jury deliberations in the Lindsey Clancy trial ending with no verdict and the possibility that one may not be reached.
7: The nine women and three men deciding the fate of Lindsey Clancy at one point Tuesday told Judge William Sullivan they could not agree on the Massachusetts mom's level of guilt.

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0: whole house, right?
1: Okay.
0: And I've been following the baby steps. I've paid off all of my debt in the last 3-4 months here. But any entry level 2-bedroom condo in a decent area around here is between 450 and $500,000.
2: Then you can't live in that area with the income that you have. You just have to decide. You're trying, you know, you can't live in Tokyo and Toronto and Los Angeles and San Jose either, by the way.

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2: Heading to trial. I'm Ted Lindner, Fox News. Tyler Robinson's going to stand trial in Charlie Kirk's killing a little almost a year ago and face the possibility of the death penalty.
3: Utah District Judge Tony Graff siding with prosecutors who argued there was a mountain of evidence that Tyler Robinson fatally shot Charlie Kirk last September.
4: The state's evidence of identity is substantial. Combining forensic DNA matching with statements attributed to defendant admitting responsibility for the shooting.
3: Ruling the 23-year-old will stand trial. Robinson pleading not guilty to all seven charges, including aggravated murder, a charge that makes him eligible for the death penalty. Prosecutors argued Robinson created a great risk of death for others when shooting Kirk, who was speaking at Utah Valley University. The defense argued there was no evidence anyone else's life was threatened. Kristen Goodwin, Fox News.
2: In a statement on the judge's ruling, Kirk's family says they're united in their love for Charlie and their commitment to the pursuit of justice. The U.S. military carrying out a new round of strikes against Iran.
5: Targets near the Strait of Hormuz were hit by U.S. airstrikes, the second round of attacks since this weekend. President Trump says the strikes are in response to Iran attempting to drop mines in the Strait of Hormuz and launching 8 missiles at a U.S. base in Jordan. In a social media post, the president says if Iran retaliates for the very justified attack, they will be hit again at a much harder and higher level. He also warns the biggest attack of them all is waiting in the wings, and when it's over, there will be very little left of the Islamic Republic of Iran. The trading of strikes this week ended a weeks-long lull in military operations. The Trump administration has focused on new economic pressure against Iran. At the White House, Jared Halpern, Fox News.
2: And Senator Ed Markey of Massachusetts has secured the Democratic nomination in his bid for a third term in office, fighting off a challenger, 47-year-old Representative Seth Moulton. 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
2: The jury is deadlocked in the trial of Lindsay Clancy, the Massachusetts mom who killed her 3 children and attempted to end her own life. Fox's Brian Yenis.
9: After 23 hours of deliberations over 4 days, there is still no verdict. In fact, we know this jury is at an impasse. The jury of 9 women and 3 men sending a note to the judge telling him they cannot reach a unanimous decision. The judge ordering them to keep trying. Under Massachusetts law, a judge decides when a jury has done a, quote, due and thorough deliberation on a case. The law allows the judge to send a deadlocked jury back twice under that standard. The judge has the option to use what's called a Toohey-Rodriguez charge. It's a final jury instruction that asks the jury to give the case one more hard look to re-examine their views. If the jury comes back deadlocked after that, it's a mistrial.
2: Fox's Brian Yenis. One state trying to sort out new ways to help victims of wildfires, but the question about who should actually pay for it remains unanswered.
10: Lawmakers in California are expected to vote on a bill aimed at supporting wildfire survivors. This after rejecting a proposal by Governor Gavin Newsom that would have limited electric companies' financial liability for fires sparked by their equipment. The governor says the last-minute compromise he made with lawmakers will have some benefits for wildfire survivors, like getting paid faster, but it fails to make necessary reforms to tackle the question of who covers the cost of fires ignited by utility equipment. Southern California Edison is facing claims from a 2025 fire outside Los Angeles that killed 19 people. John Saucier, Fox News.
2: And in Florida tonight, a man convicted of killing a teenage girl who rejected his romantic advances and wounding two of her friends has been put to death. 74-year-old Harold Jean Lucas declared dead following a 3-drug injection. It's the 4th execution in the Sunshine State of Florida this year. I'm Ted Lindner. This is Fox News.
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0: soon announced that it will be expanding operations in Venezuela. Energy Secretary Chris Wright expected to visit Venezuela Wednesday and make that announcement official. Chevron, the second largest U.S. oil company and the only one with a major presence in Venezuela. I'm Sue Guzman. This is Fox News.
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7: New strikes. I'm Ted Lindner, Fox News. The U.S. military carrying out a new round of strikes against Iran. Fox's Jared Halpern's got the details.
8: Targets near the Strait of Hormuz were hit by U.S. airstrikes, the second round of attacks since this weekend. President Trump says the strikes are in response to Iran attempting to drop mines in the Strait of Hormuz and launching 8 missiles at a U.S. base in Jordan. In a social media post, the president says if Iran retaliates for the very justified attack, they will be hit again at a much harder and higher level. He also warns the biggest attack of them all is waiting in the wings, and when it's over, there will be very little left of the Islamic Republic of Iran. The trading of strikes this week ended a weeks-long lull in military operations. The Trump administration has focused on new economic pressure against Iran. At the White House, Jared Halpern, Fox News.
7: Tyler Robinson will stand trial in Charlie Kirk's killing and face the possibility of the death penalty.
9: Utah District Judge Tony Graff, siding with prosecutors who argued there was a mountain of evidence that Tyler Robinson fatally shot Charlie Kirk last September.
10: The state's evidence of identity is substantial, combining forensic DNA matching with statements attributed to defendant admitting responsibility for the shooting.
9: Ruling the 23-year-old will stand trial. Robinson pleading not guilty to all 7 charges, including aggravated murder, a charge that makes him eligible for the death penalty. Prosecutors argued Robinson created a great risk of death for others when shooting Kirk, who was speaking at Utah Valley University. The defense argued there was no evidence anyone else's life was threatened. Kristen Goodwin, Fox News.
7: In a statement on the judge's ruling, Kirk's family saying they are united in their love for Charlie and the commitment to the pursuit of justice. And Senator Ed Markey of Massachusetts securing the Democratic nomination in his bid for a third term in office Tuesday, fighting off a challenger who argued that it was time for a generational change. The 80-year-old Markey defeated Seth Moulton. 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
7: The jury is deadlocked in the trial of Lindsay Clancy, the Massachusetts mom who killed her three children and attempted to end her own life.
13: After 23 hours of deliberations over 4 days, there is still no verdict. In fact, we know this jury is at an impasse. The jury of nine women and three men sending a note to the judge telling him they cannot reach a unanimous decision. The judge ordering them to keep trying. Under Massachusetts law, a judge decides when a jury has done a, quote, due and thorough deliberation on a case. The law allows the judge to send a deadlocked jury back twice under that standard. The judge has the option to use what's called a Tui Rodriguez charge. It's a final jury instruction that asks the jury to give the case one more hard look to reexamine their views. If the jury comes back deadlocked after that, it's a mistrial.
7: Fox's Brian Yenis. One state trying to sort out new ways to help victims of wildfires, but the question about who should actually pay for it remains unanswered.
14: Lawmakers in California are expected to vote on a bill aimed at supporting wildfire survivors. This after rejecting a proposal by Governor Gavin Newsom that would have limited electric companies' financial liability for fires sparked by their equipment. The governor says the last-minute compromise he made with lawmakers will have some benefits for wildfire survivors, like getting paid faster, but it fails to make necessary reforms to tackle the question of who covers the cost of fires ignited by utility equipment. Southern California Edison is facing claims from a 2025 fire outside Los Angeles that killed 19 people. John Saucier, Fox News.
7: And a man convicted of killing a teenage girl who rejected his romantic advances and wounding two of her friends has been put to death in the state of Florida. 74-year-old Harold Gene Lucas declared dead following a three-drug injection on Tuesday. It's the 14th execution in Florida this year, the first of three executions planned for the month of September in the Sunshine State. I'm Ted Lindner. This is Fox News.
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5: It'll go to trial. I'm Sue Guzman, Fox News. And after an hours-long hearing Tuesday, a judge overseeing the Tyler Robinson case has determined that there is enough evidence for it to go to trial. Robinson accused of killing conservative activist Charlie Kirk almost a year ago. Judge Tony Graff citing evidence that included texts that Robinson sent to his romantic partner Lance Twiggs that day.
6: Defendant allegedly stated, "I had the opportunity to take out Charlie Kirk, and I took it." He followed this with a second text message addressing why he acted. "Why did I do it? I had enough of his hatred. Some hate can't be negotiated out."
5: Graff also ruling Robinson will be eligible for the death penalty. Robinson has pleaded not guilty. CENTCOM announcing that their latest round of strikes against Iran is complete. Fox's Kevin Cork.
7: Those attacks hitting the IRGC's air defense sites, radar systems, and maritime assets near the Strait of Hormuz. President Trump on Truth Social asking, when are the Iranian people going to rise up and fight? He also said he isn't trying to force Tehran back to the bargaining table, saying the U.S. has almost total control of the Strait of Hormuz as Iran's economy totally collapses. Now, for its part, the regime continues to fire indiscriminately across the region. Jordan says it downed 10 of 13 ballistic missiles, while Bahrain and Kuwait report intercepting Iranian drones. The escalation comes as U.S. sanctions deepen Iran's financial crisis.
5: President Trump says the U.S. has almost total control of the Strait of Hormuz. And 80-year-old U.S. Senator Ed Markey has secured the Democratic nomination in the Massachusetts Senate primary, defeating U.S. Representative Seth Moulton. Former medical device executive Mike Minogue has won the Massachusetts GOP primary for governor, will face Democrat incumbent Maura Healey. 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
5: Jury deliberations heading into a fifth day today after the panel in the Lindsey Classy murder trial was unable to reach a verdict Tuesday.
15: The nine women and three men deciding the fate of Lindsey Classy at one point Tuesday told Judge William Sullivan they could not agree on the Massachusetts mom's level of guilt. The 12 who are deliberating can't find Clancy guilty of either first or second degree murder or manslaughter, all of which would mean prison time. The other option is finding her not criminally responsible, which would extend her time at a state mental health facility. The door is now open for a hung jury, which could mean a new trial with a new jury. The judge urged the jury to continue its discussion, which resumes Wednesday. Grinnell Scott, Fox News.
5: The FAA proposing new flight rules for a Florida airport next to President Trump's Palm Beach home.
16: The FAA is proposing to formalize restrictions on flights in a 1 nautical mile radius and up to 2,000 feet above Mar-a-Lago. This impacts the Trump International Airport, as Mar-a-Lago is only about 4 miles away. But the Secret Service asked for the new restrictions, citing threat intelligence, saying the rules would increase the ability to mitigate the persistent risks posed by unauthorized aircraft and drones. This would enact a permanent restriction, even when the president is not present. Even more restrictions are in place when he is at Mar-a-Lago. Palm Beach County and the city of West Palm Beach had asked a judge to review the temporary restrictions, saying the change in flight patterns shifted jet noise over quiet neighborhoods.
5: Fox's Jessica Rosenthal reporting, and Kroenke Sports and Entertainment says it has reached a deal to buy the Los Angeles Angels for $4 billion. Company led by Stan Kroenke expects to close the transaction in early 2027. Kroenke's company already owns the Los Angeles Rams Arsenal of the English Premier League, the Denver Nuggets, the Colorado Avalanche, Major League Soccer's Colorado Rapids, and SoFi Stadium. I'm Sue Guzman. This is Fox News.
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9: Set to stand trial. I'm Ted Lindner, Fox News. Tyler Robinson is going to stand trial in Charlie Kirk's killing almost a year ago and face the possibility of the death penalty.
10: Utah District Judge Tony Graff siding with prosecutors who argued there was a mountain of evidence that Tyler Robinson fatally shot Charlie Kirk last September.
11: The state's evidence of identity is substantial, combining forensic DNA matching with statements attributed to defendant admitting responsibility for the shooting.
10: Ruling the 23-year-old will stand trial. Robinson pleading not guilty to all seven charges, including aggravated murder, a charge that makes him eligible for the death penalty. Prosecutors argued Robinson created a great risk of death for others when shooting Kirk, who was speaking at Utah Valley University. The defense argued there was no evidence anyone else's life was threatened. Kristen Goodwin, Fox News.
9: In a statement on the judge's ruling, Kirk's family said they are united in their love for Charlie and their commitment to the pursuit of justice. U.S. military carrying out a new round of strikes against Iran.
12: Targets near the Strait of Hormuz were hit by U.S. airstrikes, the second round of attacks since this weekend. President Trump says the strikes are in response to Iran attempting to drop mines in the Strait of Hormuz and launching eight missiles at a U.S. base in Jordan. In a social media post, the

0: Labor Day weekend is coming, and at Target, that means 9 days of deals for a big, long weekend of gathering, grilling, and chilling.
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4: In the newsroom, I'm Alex Wiederspiel. Still no updates on the three people unaccounted for while two are being treated for injuries after a towboat and a private boat collided Sunday night along the Monongahela River in southwest Pennsylvania near West Virginia. The boat collision occurred around 9 p.m. on Sunday. There is no update on the two people who had to be flown to the hospital. State Treasurer Larry Pack released a report Tuesday that he hopes will help lawmakers, communities, and citizens better understand how data center tax revenues could flow to the state. You can read about that amidst a backdrop of resistance to data centers coming to West Virginia right now at WVMetroNews.com. Former WVU quarterback Garrett Green has made the NFL as a practice squad player. He's going to be on the Tampa Bay practice squad as a wide receiver. It's his second straight year on the practice squad. In the newsroom, I'm Alex Wiederspiel.
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3: This is your local weather forecast on 103.3 WKMZ.
4: Might see some fog this morning for commuters. Sunny and hot today, high 91. Heat index could be near 99. Tonight, a 30% chance of rain, maybe a thunderstorm, low 71. Thursday, sunny, 20% chance of rain, high 91. Heat index could be up to 98. Thursday night, maybe some rain, low 69. That's your full forecast on 103.3 WKMZ.
7: Weapons capable of penetrating the body. It's Wednesday, September 2nd, 2026, and this is the Morning News, a service of Metro News, the voice of West Virginia. I'm Chris Lawrence, and it's 6:06. Let's get an update on what's happening around West Virginia with a check of news at the Metro News Anchor Desk. A new report is out on how much money those data centers may bring to West Virginia.
8: State Treasurer Larry Pax completed an analysis of tax revenue to be generated by data centers. The report says a $10 billion Berkeley County project would generate $62 million for agencies across the county. But Pax says there's more to it than just money.
9: You have to kind of weigh that against the disruption or possible disruption to our small town. What about the other services and what are the other impacts on the county?
8: Now, he says contributions to the personal income tax reduction fund have been overstated. I'm Mike Nolting.

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9: Still ahead, we'll get an update on sports with TJ Meadows. But first, in our backgrounder, State Treasurer Larry Pack says he wanted to get some numbers down on paper when looking at the tax revenue possibilities with data centers. New analysis from his office looks at projects planned for Berkeley and Putnam counties. More from Pack and our backgrounder.
10: When we look at it, we think at from a standpoint that there's no question, I think everybody would agree, that we have to increase our electricity production. We have to figure out how to do that. President Obama and his team, they put us in a hole by really two things. One, you know, the war on coal, but by closing down coal plants and by not allowing us to build anymore. And then they went after natural gas. So we're really in hole. We've got to go, and we have to do it in a way that we have a kind of a above all type electricity. So whether it's natural gas, whether it's coal, whether it's wind, whatever it is, we need to go. And I think that's a West Virginia thing. I think most people have an idea about it. But we also need to, as we go forward and we figure out how to do these data centers and what they look like, we've just got to remember that there's some disruption in people's lives, and we've got to give them grace and give them understanding that if they bought their piece of paradise and all of a sudden you got a 1 million square foot building around, next door, that's having an impact on them. So we have to kind of make

0: make sure that we're really talking to them and explaining what's going on, why it's going on, what the impact's going to be. And then the last thing is transparency. And we've really kind of missed the boat there because we're not communicating. We haven't clearly communicated to the local folks. So that's some of the background and some of the reason we thought, well, at least we can help with the tax part. We can do the tax calculation. We can get it out there. People can parse it and do whatever they want to do.
1: 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Daniel Woods is in with the check on sports this morning. Good morning, Daniel.
2: Good morning, Chris. West Virginia's football team gets things started this Saturday against Coastal Carolina, and head coach Rich Rodriguez is tightening up the game plan. He says there are a lot of things that could pop up for the West Virginia offense this weekend.
3: Inevitably, there'll be plays that we run in a game that maybe we didn't practice for a week or two simply because this is how they're playing us and this is the answer to what they're doing. We have enough of a master plan and enough of a menu that you should be able to have answers to what they're doing, but you'll find out a lot in the first couple series.
2: Rodriguez believes his players will be ready to go when they take the field at Milan Puskar Stadium, and he's seen some positives and some negatives in the preseason, but says that's the nature of getting ready for kickoff.
3: Coach the same way I have in the last 40 years and 29 as a head coach, you know, trying to make our guys feel a certain level of intensity, a certain level of focus, and it's been really good at times and sometimes not as good as I want, but if you've asked me, every team I've ever coached, that's probably been the same answer going into the first game. Like sometimes in camp it's been really good and sometimes it's maybe not as good as I'd like.
2: WVU and Coastal Carolina kick off this Saturday at noon. The Marshall football team goes to Penn State to start the season. And head coach Tony Gibson is more confident in his roster than a year ago. With some key returners in the fold, he feels much better than he did week one in 2025.
4: You just know what to expect. I know what to expect from Toby and Jalen Slappy and Braden Ward and Cannon Lewis and Carlos and Adrian Norton. So being around those guys, I understand who they are and they understand who I am and what we're all about and what our football team needs to look like.
2: Going into a tough place to play, Gibson is focused on winning the turnover battle this week. He says possessions will be at a premium against the Nittany Lions.
4: We have to be able to get turnovers, and we're going to have to eliminate turnovers for us. That's one of our keys to victory for our football team this week is, well, we can't turn the ball over and give them short fields and free possession. So we have to end every drive with a kick. And if we do that offensively, be okay. It's not a bad play to punt on fourth down.
2: Marshall and Penn State kick off Saturday at 3:30. Two more WVU student athletes are joining a lawsuit against the NCAA to gain a fifth year of eligibility. Football defensive back Jason Chambers and baseball pitcher Ben McDougal are joining the suit filed by basketball players Brennan Laureate and Javen Buchanan in the Northern District of West Virginia. A hearing in that case is scheduled for September 24th. The West Virginia women's soccer team will spend another week in the United Soccer Coaches Poll's top 10, holding strong at number 7 this week after beating Army on Sunday. WVU takes on Marshall this coming weekend, and the Herd is gaining recognition of its own. Marshall's Victoria Mikrud is the Sun Belt Offensive Player of the Week after a hat trick against Belmont and an assist on the game-winning goal against UT Martin last week. Meanwhile, the Marshall men's soccer team sits at number 15 in the coaches poll this week and nearly found itself upset last night at George Mason. The Herd scored 3 unanswered goals in the final 22 minutes of the match to walk away with a 3-3 draw. Morning news time is 6:21.
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6: Good morning at the WKMZ News Desk. I'm Alex Wiederspiel. 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Cooperation between flood-ravaged counties. Upshur and Lewis County Commissioners have entered into an agreement that would allow Upshur County to deposit authorized disaster debris at a Lewis County temporary debris staging and reduction site. The National Guard will be allowed to enter the site and then take the debris. Citizens who need debris picked up can contact their respective cities. One person is in custody charged in connection to a multi-county pursuit. The suspect has not been identified at this time, though police say the pursuit started in Bridgeport and Harrison County around 7 a.m. on Monday near Tolley Drive and Lodgeville Road. The pursuit continued on to Route 50 to Main Street, ending in Taylor County. There is no additional information at this time. A Marion County man is charged in connection to a robbery in Marion County. 29-year-old Eric Heinerman of Barrackville is charged with robbery and conspiracy by Whitehall Police
7: police. Investigators believe he stole $1,700 from a person living inside of a storage unit. Two other suspects are facing charges, though their identities are not released at this time. State Treasurer Larry Pack released a report Tuesday.

0: that he hopes will help lawmakers, communities, and citizens better understand how data center tax revenues could flow to the state. You can read about that amidst a backdrop of resistance to data centers coming to West Virginia right now at WVMetroNews.com. Next Era Transmission has asked the State Public Service Commission to delay a final decision on its Marl Transmission Line project that's been hotly contested until May of next year. Calls for delay began a few weeks ago. You can read much more in detail at WVMetroNews.com. 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
0: From the WKMZ Sports Desk, I'm Alex Wiederspiel. Junior Mountaineer golfer Ryan Leach shot 2 under par on the final day of the New York Harbor Cup, finishing 17th place in the first competition of the Mountaineer golf season. West Virginia finished in 8th place at 20 over par. Head coach Sean Kovich called it a disappointing start to the season, but a learning opportunity. Former WVU quarterback Garrett Green has made the NFL as a practice squad player. He's going to be on the Tampa Bay practice squad as a wide receiver. It's his second straight year on the practice squad. The Pittsburgh Pirates walked it off, salvaging a disastrous start by Paul Skeens on the mound. The Pirates also blew a 6-run lead thanks to the bullpen. Ultimately, though, they won this game 13-12 over lowly San Francisco. Brandon Lowe scored on an error to end the game and walk it off in the bottom of the ninth. The Pirates are now 3 games under 500 and still on the outskirts of the playoff race. From the WKMZ Sports Desk, I'm Alex Wiederspiel.
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0: Might see some fog this morning for commuters. Sunny and hot today, high 91. Heat index could be near 99. Tonight, a 30% chance of rain, maybe a thunderstorm, low 71. Thursday, sunny, 20% chance of rain, high 91. Heat index could be up to 98. Thursday night, maybe some rain, low 69. That's your full forecast on 103.3 WKMZ.
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0: 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I'm Chris Lawrence.
1: And I'm Daniel Woods.
0: A punishing new round of U.S. airstrikes in Iran.
2: The war in Iran escalating. CENTCOM releasing videos of intense U.S. airstrikes, which they say they've completed on Islamic Revolutionary Guard targets, including air defense and communication sites, radar systems, maritime assets, and facilities and mine-laying capabilities.
0: That is ABC's Dave Packer reporting.
1: German leaders claiming Russia sent a drone laden with explosives to one of its busiest airports.
3: This is a new type of operation which has been, well, which Russia has been employing, according to European security services and U.S. intelligence sources as well, ever since Russia launched its full-scale war against Ukraine. It's not a question of Russian spies based in Europe actually carrying out these plots themselves. What is believed to happen is that local people, often low-level criminals, vulnerable individuals, are recruited, normally on social media, and they are offered a financial reward.
1: That's ABC News foreign correspondent Tom Sophie Burridge.
0: New York City Fire Department saying that the medical monitoring is helping keep alive firefighters and EMS workers who are impacted by 9/11-related diseases. The FDNY on Tuesday, referring to a 2026 World Trade Center Health Program report for the 25-year mark of the attacks that shows health trends over time. Here's the Fire Department Medical Director, Dave Prezant.
4: Go meet one of the survivors. Go meet a family that is surviving today because they had a lung transplant due to their lung disease or a stem cell transplant due to their cancer disease. And they have gotten free medical care. They've gotten wraparound concierge health care.
0: Next week marks the 25th anniversary of the 9/11 attacks.
1: Today is the second day on the job for Apple's new CEO. ABC's Mike DeBusky has more.
5: John Ternus takes over as head of Apple with some big shoes to fill. His predecessor, Tim Cook, grew the tech company from a $350 million smartphone and computer manufacturer to a multi-trillion dollar purveyor of everything from streaming services to payments platforms to VR headsets. Before stepping into the CEO role, Ternus was Apple's head of hardware. And one of the first things on his docket will be familiar. New iPhone. Phones are usually launched in the fall. Mike DeBusky, ABC News.
1: In a post on his newly created X account Tuesday, Ternus simply wrote, "Hello."
0: It's 6:29.
6: This is the Metro News High School Football Report. Here's Fred Persinger.
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7: John Marshall opened the 2026 football campaign last Friday night on the road with an impressive come-from-behind win against the Tigers of Marietta, Ohio. The final score was Monarchs 37, Tigers 28. And after the game, we asked John Marshall's fifth-year head coach Mark Caesar what was the spark that brought his team back to secure the win.
9: The spark was, we came out the second half, went right down the field and scored. But then they broke a big play, and, in the past, I feel at times we might have, gave up, but our kids got it again and went right back down the field and scored again, made some big plays. I mean, Ty Clemens was unbelievable. Landon Snyder was unbelievable. And obviously, Dalton Cooper, he returned a kickoff for a touchdown, had 117 yards receiving. And then we got a big hit on a kickoff. They coughed it up and we scored, and that kind of sealed it right there.
7: Now, this Friday night, the Monarchs opened the home portion of their schedule against rival Weir. And Coach Caesar is happy about being home.
9: It's going to be nice to be home. We love being home. You get to go to school the whole day. You don't have to get out. Fight traffic, you know, try to get everything ready, get on the bus, guys forgetting stuff. It's going to be nice to play at home and in front of our crowd. And, I'm sure we'll have a nice crowd there, and our kids, we're ready to go. I mean, win game one, a lot of good things can happen.
7: It's Weir and their new head coach, Chris Hill, making the short 35-mile trip down Route 2 to Glendale to take on John Marshall this Friday night. Kick from Monarch Stadium is set for 7:00.
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0: And Fred and the guys will be with you tonight on Metro News High School Sports Line. That comes your way this evening at 7:06 on many of these same stations. Right now in Wheeling, partly cloudy, 73 degrees. Clear in Huntington, 73. In Charleston, partly cloudy and 70. Logan clear, 70 degrees. Partly cloudy in Beckley and 69. Buchanan clear, 70 degrees. Fog in Elk and 66. And cloudy in Martinsburg and 74. At 6:32, you're listening to the Morning News.
11: Here's your Metro News forecast. Today will bring a mix of sun and clouds with hot and humid conditions. The high temperature will reach 92. Tonight, expect partly cloudy skies with warm and humid weather as the temperature drops to a low of 70. Tomorrow, we'll see intervals of sun and clouds with the possibility of a thunderstorm in the afternoon. The storm could lead to flash flooding and damaging winds. The high temperature will reach 92 degrees. That's your AccuWeather forecast.
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10: On Metro News, the voice of West Virginia, this is Outdoors Today with Chris Lawrence, dedicated to more than a quarter million hunters and anglers across the Mountain State. 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
3: 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What started as a single limestone mine near Morgantown, West Virginia, has grown into the state's largest producer of limestone aggregates. 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
0: 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You hear those Orleans County fishing commercials every morning on this broadcast, and this weekend's Labor Day is coming up. Why not make a run up to the shore and wet a line? Ron Bierstein with the local fishing industry says they've got plenty of folks ready to give you a trip.
22: On the south shore of Lake Ontario, or Lake America as it may be called, we've got one of the biggest charter fleets, I guess, per capita for our size on the lake. Mm-hmm. We've got 50 to 70 guys, you know, during a season, probably 30 or so that are, you know, routines, full-time, you know, live here charter guys.
0: You and three or four buddies could charter it today, pool the funds to pay for it, and be there by this weekend. You can even take a couple of trips.
22: The typical charter is going to be a full-day trip, you know, an eight-hour trip starting early in the morning and running till about 2 o'clock or so. But honestly, the fishing has been so good this summer that most of the charters are running, you know, limiting out in half of that time.
0: And you can find out more at OrleansCountyFishing.com. I'm Chris Lawrence with Outdoors Today on Metro News, the voice of West Virginia. 6:39 in the morning news to the sports desk in Daniel Woods. Daniel, good morning.
1: Good morning, Chris. It's game week for the West Virginia and Marshall football teams. WVU opens in a matter of days with Coastal Carolina coming to Morgantown. WVU head coach Rich Rodriguez is pushing his team in the final few practices before game day, trying to make things just as hard as they will be once the ball is kicked.
23: My experience as a head coach is that you try to put some under pressure in practice to have a certain kind of practice intensity, particularly on Tuesdays and Wednesdays, that our guys have to focus so the game becomes, I don't want to say easy, but easier because of that.
1: Kickoff for the Mountaineers and the Chanticleers is this Saturday at noon. Marshall opens the season on the road at Penn State, and head coach Tony Gibson is preparing the herd for a hostile environment in Happy Valley. He says he needs his experienced players to step up in front of 107,000 fans at Beaver Stadium.
24: You simulate it, but to put a kid in that setting when he knows national TV, 107 in the stadium, loud, is just different. We try to do the best we can. We'll go in the indoor with our offense on Thursday and pump in some crowd noise and try to get them ready for it, but until they're really out there doing it. But that's what I like, too. Our quarterback's back. We got some O-linemen back. So we've played in these kind of venues.
1: Marshall and Penn State kick off this Saturday at 3:30. There's at least one former WVU football player trying to rejoin the team at some point this season. Defensive back Jason Chambers is one of two former WVU student-athletes joining a lawsuit against the NCAA to gain a fifth year of eligibility. Alongside baseball pitcher Ben McDougal, Chambers is now part of the lawsuit filed by basketball players Brendan Laurie and Javen Buchanan in the Northern District of West Virginia. Hearing in that case is scheduled later this month. The Metro News High School Sports Line is back for week two of high school football, coming up tonight at 7:06 on many of these same stations. Join Fred Persinger, Dave Jeklin, and Joe Bricano as they visit with coaches and players from around the state, getting you ready for another exciting Friday night in West Virginia. Morning news time is 6:42.
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2: Good morning at the WKMZ News Desk. I'm Alex Wiederspiel. 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A Ritchie County man could face 20 years in federal prison at sentencing. He pleaded

0: guilty to threatening ICE agents on the internet. 34-year-old Christopher Bentley of Pennsboro is charged with making intimidating posts online on a Facebook page. He's accused of calling for attacks on ICE personnel, detailing body armor and other information about the officers. A Taylor County woman is charged, accused of hitting her 83-year-old mother. She's accused of hitting the woman with disabilities 8 times. 57-year-old Matha Dambaugh of Thornton is charged with abuse of an incapacitated adult. Witnesses claim they had hired Dambaugh as a babysitter and that she brought her mother with her. Then they claim Dambaugh hit her mother in the presence of those employers. Still no updates on the 3 people unaccounted for, while 2 are being treated for injuries after a towboat and a private boat collided Sunday night along the Monongahela River in southwest Pennsylvania near West Virginia. The boat collision occurred around 9 p.m. on Sunday. There is no update on the 2 people who had to be flown to the hospital. The Harrison County Sheriff's Office is asking for the public's assistance in locating a man reported missing over the weekend. He could potentially be in Marion County. James Terry Kogel Jr. is known to frequent that county. It's not clear, though, where he was last seen. More information is available at WKMZNews.com. You can call with information at 304-626-4900.
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0: Junior Mountaineer golfer Ryan Leach shot 2 under par on the final day of the New York Harbor Cup, finishing 17th place in the first competition of the Mountaineer golf season. West Virginia finished in 8th place at 20 over par. Head coach Sean Kovich called it a disappointing start to the season, but a learning opportunity. Former WVU quarterback Garrett Green has made the NFL as a practice squad player. He's going to be on the Tampa Bay practice squad as a wide receiver. It's his 2nd straight year on the practice squad. The Pittsburgh Pirates walked it off, salvaging a disastrous start by Paul Skeens on the mound. The Pirates also blew a 6-run lead thanks to the bullpen. Ultimately, though, they won this game 13-12 over lowly San Francisco. Brandon Lowe scored on an error to end the game and walk it off in the bottom of the 9th. The Pirates are now 3 games under 500 and still on the outskirts of the playoff race.
1: From the WKMZ Sports Desk, I'm Alex Wiederspiel.
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6: This is your local weather forecast on 103.3 WKMZ.
0: Might see some fog this morning for commuters. Sunny and hot today, high 91. Heat index could be near 99. Tonight, a 30% chance of rain, maybe a thunderstorm, low 71. Thursday, sunny, 20% chance of rain, high 91. Heat index could be up to 98. Thursday night, maybe some rain, low 69. That's your full forecast on 103.3 WKMZ.
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0: Morning news time, 6:48. I'm Daniel Woods.
1: And I'm Chris Lawrence.
0: The state Supreme Court begins its fall term today.
2: The argument docket starts at 10 this morning with seven cases scheduled for the day. It begins with an ongoing dispute between Timberline Four Seasons Resort and the Canaan Valley Public Service District. Also on the docket, an appeal of an intermediate court of appeals decision, a criminal case appeal from Cabell County, a jurisdiction dispute, and three appeals of juvenile abuse and neglect cases. Now, there are some much-watched cases on the docket for later this fall, including the school entry vaccination issue and who has the final say over education regulations in the state. Today will mark the first time the new justices Kirk Kirkpatrick and Bill Flanagan will be seated on the bench for oral arguments. They were elected to the court in May and came on board after the May term of court had already ended. I'm Jeff Jenkins, WVMetroNews.com.
1: The month of September is National Voter Registration Month, and Secretary of State Chris Werner is spotlighting drives to get more people in a position to cast a ballot.
3: We're working with all 55 county clerks to remind voters this is the time right now to verify your voter registration status. 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
1: There are around 1.2 million registered voters in the state.
0: The 91st West Virginia Business Summit opens at the Greenbrier Resort today. The gathering features most of the main players in West Virginia from business, industry, education, and government. Metro News Talk Line will originate from the summit today and tomorrow.
1: State Treasurer Larry Pack released a report on Tuesday that he hopes will help lawmakers, communities, and citizens better understand how data center tax revenue will flow. In the report, Pack tries to better explain the breakdown of the tax structure for data centers applied through complicated state statutes. Revenue on the Berkeley County project is in particular large.
4: If this project is $10 billion is built and it costs $10 billion and the tax rates remain the same and all the different calculations remain the same, it'll be about $62 million annually.
1: But Pack also noted while the center's a great potential windfall, they also pose a disruption to the lives of those who may live near them. And that'll be a balancing act as they spring up. Now, Delegate Sean Fluharty of Ohio County believes the state is once again on the verge of giving away the store.
5: We have a duty and obligation to make sure we do get in the weeds on this new technological change and make sure that our laws and our tax base on the books reflects that technological change.
1: And he says currently they do not reflect that in the state tax code, and it needs to be changed.
0: Safety concerns are rising about Route 35 in Putnam County. The four-lane highway stretches from Interstate 64 at Taze Valley to the Ohio River, and it's had several accidents at several different intersections, including an early morning fatal crash last week. Delegate Sarah Drennan and three other Putnam County delegates have sent a letter to the State Division of Highways calling for a comprehensive safety review. She says she can think of two quick fixes that might help.
6: What I anticipate happening is potentially higher patrolling or decrease in the speed limit would be two factors that may end up being a result.
0: Drennan says they just want to make sure the highway is as safe as possible.
6: I'm not sure what the engineering was prior to, but the very first step, I believe, would be a safety study just to look and see what we can do to make it safer across the board.
0: Fog has also been a concern on the highway.
1: State Attorney General J.B. McCuskey says a New York federal court made the right call on a proposed restriction on energy producers. The U.S. District Court of the Northern District of New York ruled in favor of West Virginia, who was challenging the New York Climate Change Superfund Act. McCuskey says the ruling blocks New York and 17 other states.
7: The more important thing here is, one, stopping New York's unconstitutional and illegal power and money grab, but two, is to prevent the 17 other states that had similarly situated laws waiting to be passed were we to lose this case.
1: The federal judge in the case ruled that the New York law conflicts with federal regulations and therefore is unenforceable.
0: A Ritchie County man faces 20 years in federal prison for threatening ICE agents online. 34-year-old Christopher Bentley of Pennsboro pleaded guilty Tuesday to solicitation to commit a crime of violence. U.S. attorneys say Bentley made intimidating posts on his Facebook page against ICE personnel. He was charged with calling for a

0: attacks against ICE agents. He also allegedly detailed ICE body armor and what weapons could be used to penetrate it. Bentley's sentencing date has not been set.
1: The Wren Trail in the New River Gorge National Park and Preserve is about to get a multi-million dollar makeover. Ground was broken to rehab the trail that was formerly a coal train railroad out of the gorge. Five railroad trestles will be converted into walking bridges as part of the project. Paul Kusum, the National Park Service Foundation, says people love these kinds of projects.
2: Just another reminder of how, one, how well-loved our parks are, and two, how much everybody cares about these places and want to make sure they're in good shape for years and years to come.
1: Funding for the project will come from the Great American Outdoors Act. It is 6:53, and you're listening to the Morning News.
3: Here's your Metro News forecast. Today we'll bring a mix of sun and clouds with hot and humid conditions. The high temperature will reach 92. Tonight, expect partly cloudy skies with warm and humid weather as the temperature drops to a low of 70. Tomorrow we'll see intervals of sun and clouds with the possibility of a thunderstorm in the afternoon. The storm could lead to flash flooding and damaging winds. The high temperature will reach 92 degrees. That's your AccuWeather forecast.
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3: Injuries were as big of a reason as any that led to a four-win season for the Mountaineer football team a year ago. Head coach Rich Rodriguez believes they're deeper at more positions this year.
9: Well, I think just judged on last year, we saw what happened with our running back situation, our quarterback situation, and the wide out. I mean, the depth got tested way too early, and you hope you never have to go through a year like that again. You know, so we know, you know, the depth, and, you know, the games start right now, so, but hopefully our depth will be a quality depth, and I think that was part of our focus when we were bringing guys in the portal or signing guys out of high school. You got to have a little luck too, you know, and you hopefully you don't have 2 years in a row where you have, you're playing four or five quarterbacks or five or six running backs. You can't avoid it, you know, and it's sometimes it's just bad luck, but we'll hope for good luck this year. You always want a team that bonds together. And again, these guys are, most of them are so new, so I think they'll bond over time even better, like throughout the season and then next year and the year after that, because a lot of these guys have more than just 1 year coming back. They get two or three or four. So I'm excited to see how that goes. But they've done a good, like I said, further, there's not been any drama. They've been a good group. And sometimes when you go through tougher stuff, it's not like our camp is that hard, but when you get challenged a little bit, whether it's practices or workouts, and you go through hard stuff together, it bonds them a little bit. And our guys have done that. We've told them from the start, we're going to coach you hard, we're going to be demanding, and you're going to make it through it, be a better player because of it, but also be a better teammate.
3: Mountaineers are prepped and ready. Just a few more practice days remain until the season opener. WVU will open against Coastal Carolina Saturday at noon in Morgantown. With the Golden Blue Report, I'm Kyle Wiggs, Metro News Sports.
1: It is 6:59 on the Morning News. Coming up in the next hour here on the Morning News, the State Chamber of Commerce begins its business summit this morning at the Greenbrier. We'll hear from Chamber President Steve Roberts. Also, we'll get today's commentary from T.J. Meadows and the Entertainment Report and more news, sports, and weather. Stay with us. For Daniel Woods, I'm Chris Lawrence, and you're listening to Metro News, the voice of West Virginia.
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24: Iran retaliated again. I'm Dave Anthony, Fox News, launching more drones and missiles into neighboring countries housing American forces, Bahrain, Jordan, and Kuwait, but most were intercepted after another round of U.S. attacks targeting Iran's air defenses and radar and mine-laying capabilities in the Strait of Hormuz.
25: The fresh barrage of strikes come after roughly a month of no military action. The president has increasingly leaned on sanctions as he tries to inflict more economic pain against the regime. The president posting onto social, "I'm not trying to force Iran to the bargaining table. I like our position now much better with almost total control of the Hormuz Strait and their economy totally collapsing. When are the Iranian people going to rise up and fight?"
24: That's Fox's Madeline Rivera. A Democratic senator in Massachusetts, Ed Markey, fends off a primary challenge from a moderate.
26: "Tonight is a testament to the power of the progressive movement of our nation."
24: Senator Ed Markey beat Congressman Seth Moulton by almost 30 points. Also in Massachusetts, Lindsey Clancy's jury returns this morning for day five of deliberations, but they've told the judge they're deadlocked considering murder, manslaughter, or Clancy's insanity defense in the killing of her three children. Fox's Nate Foy is outside the court in Plymouth.
27: The court did not say what the jurors disagree about specifically or how many of them are on one side of the argument versus the other. Lindsey Clancy's lawyer, Kevin Reddington, talked about the split after court.
28: I don't know that it's a good sign or a bad sign or any sign. It's that they're working hard to try to come to a decision.
24: If convicted of first-degree murder, Clancy could get life in prison. In Utah, Tyler Robinson could get the death penalty in the Charlie Kirk assassination case. Judge Tony Graff ruled Robinson will go on trial for murder.
29: "Viewed in the light most favorable to the prosecution, this evidence is sufficient at this stage to support a reasonable belief that the defendant is the individual who shot and killed Charlie Kirk."
24: Robinson pleaded not guilty. 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
3: In the newsroom, I'm Alex Wiederspiel. Still no updates on the three people unaccounted for while two are being treated for injuries after a towboat and a private boat collided Sunday night along the Monongahela River in southwest Pennsylvania near West Virginia. The boat collision occurred around 9 p.m. on Sunday. There is no update on the two people who had to be flown to the hospital. State Treasurer Larry Pack released a report Tuesday that he hopes will help lawmakers, communities, and citizens better understand how data center tax revenues could flow to the state. You can read about that amidst a backdrop of resistance to data centers coming to West Virginia right now at WVMetroNews.com. Former WVU quarterback Garrett Green has made the NFL as a practice squad player. He's going to be on the Tampa Bay practice squad as a wide receiver. It's his second straight year on the practice squad.
4: In the newsroom, I'm Alex Wiederspiel.
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3: Might see some fog this morning for commuters. Sunny and hot today, high 91. Heat index could be near 99. Tonight, a 30% chance of rain, maybe a thunderstorm, low 71. Thursday, sunny, 20% chance of rain, high 91. Heat index could be up to 98. Thursday night, maybe some rain, low 69. That's your full forecast on 103.3 WKMZ.
6: It is Wednesday, September 2nd, 2026, and this is the Morning News, the service of Metro News, the voice of West Virginia. I'm Chris Lawrence, and it's 7:06. Let's take a look at what's happening across West Virginia with an update from the Metro News Anchor Desk. State Treasurer Larry Pack is hoping a report his office has compiled will help people better understand what data centers bring to West Virginia, both the good and the bad. He analyzed two proposed facilities, one to be built in Berkeley County, the other to be built in Putnam County. And Pack said there's big revenue there, but there are also costs associated with them in terms of those who are going to have to put up with the centers nearby.
7: We've just got to remember that there's some disruption in people's lives, and we've got to give them grace and give them understanding that if they bought their little piece, their piece of paradise, and all of a sudden you got a million square foot building around, you know, next door, that's having an impact on them.
6: Delegate Sean Fluharty of Ohio County does not believe West Virginia is getting the most out of the arrangements under the current tax structure. and says it's about to be another lost opportunity for generations to come.
8: Reality is, yes, we're going to have money coming in. That's great. But is it the best bang for our buck? Absolutely not. We've given away the bag yet again, and we've done so on something that we know is coming and the build-out is coming, and we didn't properly negotiate. I mean, that's the reality of it.
6: Fluharty believes the state ought to move like other states and pause development of data centers to reevaluate the tax structure. State revenue figures for the month of August were again above estimate. Collections were $35 million ahead of estimate, and 2 months into the fiscal year, the year-to-date figures exceed estimate by $46 million. State revenue officials say personal income taxes were the biggest driver. Revenue Secretary Eric Nelson says while the state's economy looks good, the national economy will have an impact and poses a lot of questions.
9: Will that affect the consumer price at the pumps? Obviously, the trend is up there. Will that affect what we receive in natural gas receipts because of potential natural gas price increases?
6: Yep. The governor's office noted personal income tax collections are likely to slow once the new 5% tax reduction backed by Governor Morrissey has its full impact. Election day is getting closer in the Mountain State, and September is National Voter Registration Month. Secretary of State Chris Warner says if your information has changed since the last election, make sure you update.
10: This gives eligible citizens the opportunity to update their information if necessary. If you've been married since the last election, this is the way to change your name. You can do that at county clerk's office as well. If you're not registered to vote, you can register to vote for the first time either in your county clerk's office or online at our GoVoteWB.com website.
6: Warner says updates for your information now save a headache later.
10: If your information is outdated, that can cause unnecessary delays or even confusion when it's time to actually cast your ballot. So this is the time right now. We're just 17 days away from absentee ballots being started to be mailed out. Early voting starts in 50 days, and Election Day is 63 days away.
6: The general election is November 3rd. United Way of Central West Virginia is in charge of distributing flood relief money to Boone County. Local organizations raised $27,000 to help those devastated by the June flooding. United Way of Central West Virginia's president, Margaret O'Neill, says the organization is no stranger to helping out in disaster relief.
11: We're well-versed in that, unfortunately. United Way is present in disaster and has been for many, many years, so we were happy to help support the work.
6: She encourages anyone affected by the floodwater to fill out a damage survey linked to our story at WBMetroNews.com. Much needed work is planned for the Wren Trail at the New River Gorge National Park and Preserve in Fayette County. Ground was broken Tuesday for the nearly $12 million project. The National Park Foundation's Paul Cousin says that money is coming from the Great American Outdoors Act.
12: It's done wonders in just the 6 years since it's been around. It's gotten about $6.5 billion out into our national parks and public lands where it's been needed the most.
6: Cousin says the Rend Trail project will include a lot of bridge repairs. Delegate Jim Butler, one of the delegates representing Putnam and Mason County, who has penned a letter that is going to State Transportation Secretary Todd Rumbaugh and calls for a safety study of U.S. Route 35. But Butler says he doesn't need a study to know that some drivers are just going too fast.
13: People need to exercise some common sense and slow down for the conditions and obey the laws.
6: And the call for the study comes after a 61-year-old Putnam County woman was killed last week when she pulled into traffic on a foggy morning. Bluefield State University has a new athletic director, Ryan Bailey. The choice is acting AD to replace Broderick Tucker, who left for a role in the Southwestern Athletic Conference. Bailey has worked at Bluefield State for the past 9 years. The university fired its president, Darren Martin, last week, citing a number of concerns about being behind on payments and conflicting information. And one of the concerns shared during the meeting led to Martin's termination was, quote, potentially serious violations of NCAA rules. And finally, residents of South Charleston have noticed a pungent odor in the air in recent days. Mayor Frank Mullins had the explanation that it's decomposing grain, which was spilled when a CSX train hauling grain jumped the tracks and overturned back on August 6th. Now, crews have been working to clean up that mess and make repairs to the rails ever since. A lot of the grain has begun to decompose and put off that strong odor, but Mullins hopes it won't be long before the process completes its natural cycle and that smell will subside. Well, coming up in our backgrounder, we'll hear from State Chamber of Commerce President Steve Roberts as they get ready to start the 90th meeting of the West Virginia Chamber Summit at the Greenbrier. And then Daniel Woods will have an update on sports still to come. Stay with us.
3: Here's your Metro News forecast. Today we'll bring a mix of sun and clouds with hot and humid conditions. The high temperature will reach 92. Tonight, expect partly cloudy skies with warm and humid weather as the temperature drops to a low of 70.
14: Tomorrow we'll see intervals of sun and clouds with the possibility of a thunderstorm in the afternoon. This storm could lead to flash flooding and damaging winds. The high temperature will reach 92 degrees. That's your AccuWeather forecast.
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10: 7:15 on the morning news, still to come. Daniel Woods will have sports for us right now in our backgrounder. The 3-day West Virginia Chamber of Commerce Business Summit and meeting gets underway today at the Greenbrier. Leaders from many different industries, including education, politics, and healthcare, will all be on hand. Chamber President Steve Roberts says it's the 90th annual meeting, and he previewed it during a visit on Metro News Talkline earlier in the week.
11: We have more people than we have room for. It's going to be crowded, but it's going to be, I think there's just going to be a lot of excitement. There's excitement in the air about West Virginia. There's excitement in the air about what we can accomplish. And this is the time of year to come. It's change of season, and it's the time of year that we're all excited about the fall. We're excited about football, and we're excited about West Virginia. So we've had a lot of membership growth. We're the largest business trade organization in West Virginia, and this is the largest meeting of West Virginians that occurs around business, education, political sorts of issues, and we have a long tradition. This began in 1948. The very first meeting of the West Virginia Chamber was held at the Greenbrier in 1936, but it's been held successively on the Wednesday, Thursday, Friday before Labor Day since 1948. So there's tradition and excitement, and always at the Greenbrier. That's the state's largest venue. We're in the largest rooms. We have all of the meeting rooms in the hotel are taken up. It's just going to be lots of energy. I wish we could bottle the energy and use it elsewhere. There's going to be an enormous amount of energy. There's going to be an enormous amount of, I think, goodwill. We'll be hearing from educators, healthcare leaders. We'll be hearing from some of our political leadership. We're going to be able to welcome the governor, both United States senators, our treasurer, Larry Pack, and others. So we're very, very excited about those who are coming.
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0: 7:18 on the morning news. Time for another update on sports. Here's Daniel Woods. Daniel, good morning.
1: Morning, Chris. The West Virginia football team is putting a lot of new faces on the field this Saturday against Coastal Carolina. Head coach Rich Rodriguez believes this group is capable of winning this season and then sticking around for more success in the future.
2: We'll have the experience coming back, not just next year, for the next couple years, because we don't have as many seniors. So that's, you know, we'll always be a big developmental program, and I think we have the right guys, and we'll keep adding to them next year.
1: WVU and Coastal Carolina get the season started this Saturday at noon. The Marshall football team opens on the road at Penn State. Head coach Tony Gibson is excited to see what his group can do. He wants to see them move the ball early on offense and see what opportunities can come.
3: We want to score some points and put some plays together, and you know, that's the goal for us. I don't want a repeat of what happened last year, game one, when we can't cross the 50-yard line until the second half. So, you know, we're going to have to be creative on what we're doing, and again, we're going to have to adjust.
1: Marshall and Penn State kick off Saturday at 3:30. The West Virginia women's soccer team is in the top 10 of the United Soccer Coaches poll again, holding strong at number 7 after a win against Army Sunday. WVU gets Marshall this coming weekend, and the Herd is picking up some recognition of its own. Marshall's Victoria Mikrut is the Sun Belt Offensive Player of the Week. She scored a hat trick against Belmont, then assisted on the game-winning goal against UT Martin last week. The Marshall men's soccer team is ranked 15th this week, and the Herd nearly found itself upset last night at George Mason. Marshall needed 3 unanswered goals in the final 22 minutes of the match to walk away with a 3-3 draw. And the Metro News High School Sports Line is back for week 2 of high school sport football coming up this evening, 7:06 on the air on many of these same stations. Join Fred Persinger, Dave Jekyll, and Joe Percato, along with coaches and players from across the state. Morning news time is 7:20.
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5: Good morning at the WKMZ News Desk. I'm Alex Wiederspiel. 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Cooperation between flood-ravaged counties. Upshur and Lewis County commissioners have entered into an agreement that would allow Upshur County to deposit authorized disaster debris at a Lewis County temporary debris staging and reduction site. The National Guard will be allowed to enter the site and then take the debris. Citizens who need debris picked up can contact their respective cities. One person is in custody charged in connection to a multi-county pursuit. The suspect has not been identified at this time, though police say the pursuit started in Bridgeport and Harrison County around 7 a.m. on Monday near Tolley Drive and Lodgeville Road. The pursuit continued on to Route 50 to Main Street, ending in Taylor County. There is no additional information at this time. A Marion County man is charged in connection to a robbery in Marion County. 29-year-old Eric Heinerman of Barrackville is charged with robbery and conspiracy by Whitehall Police. Investigators believe he stole $1,700 from a person living inside of a storage unit. 2 other suspects are facing charges, though their identities are not released at this time. State Treasurer Larry Pack released a report Tuesday that he hopes will help lawmakers, communities, and citizens better understand how data center tax revenues could flow to the state. You can read about that amidst a backdrop of resistance to data centers coming to West Virginia right now at WVMetroNews.com. Next Era Transmission has asked the State Public Service Commission to delay a final decision on its Marl transmission line project that's been hotly contested until May of next year. Calls for delay began a few weeks ago. You can read much more in detail at WVMetroNews.com. 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
5: 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Junior Mountaineer golfer Ryan Leach shot 2 under par on the final day of the New York Harbor Cup finishing 17th place in the first competition of the Mountaineer golf season. West Virginia finished in 8th place at 20 over par. Head coach Sean Kovich called it a disappointing start to the season, but a learning opportunity. Former WVU quarterback Garrett Green has made the NFL as a practice squad player. He's going to be on the Tampa Bay practice squad as a wide receiver. It's his second straight year on the practice squad. The Pittsburgh Pirates walked it off, salvaging a disastrous start by Paul Skeens on the mound. The Pirates also blew a 6-run lead thanks to the bullpen. Ultimately, though, they won this game 13-12 over lowly San Francisco. Brandon Lowe scored on an error to end the game and walk it off in the bottom of the ninth. The Pirates are now 3 games under .500 and still on the outskirts of the playoff race. From the WKMZ Sports Desk, I'm Alex Wiederspiel.
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4: This is your local weather forecast on 103.3 WKMZ.
5: Might see some fog this morning for commuters. Sunny and hot today, high 91. Heat index could be near 99. Tonight, a 30% chance of rain, maybe a thunderstorm, low 71. Thursday, sunny, 20% chance of rain, high 91. Heat index could be up to 98. Thursday night, maybe some rain, low 69. That's your full forecast on 103.3 WKMZ.
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0: claim Danbaugh hit her mother in the presence of those employers. Still no updates on the three people unaccounted for, while two are being treated for injuries after a towboat and a private boat collided Sunday night along the Monongahela River in southwest Pennsylvania near West Virginia. The boat collision occurred around 9 p.m. on Sunday. There is no update on the two people who had to be flown to the hospital. The Harrison County Sheriff's Office is asking for the public's assistance in locating a man reported missing over the weekend. He could potentially be in Marion County. James Terry Kogel Jr. is known to frequent that county. It's not clear, though, where he was last seen. More information is available at WKMZNews.com. You can call with information at 304-626-4900.
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0: Junior Mountaineer golfer Ryan Leach shot 2 under par on the final day of the New York Harbor Cup, finishing 17th place in the first competition of the Mountaineer golf season. West Virginia finished in 8th place at 20 over par. Head coach Sean Kovich called it a disappointing start to the season, but a learning opportunity. Former WVU quarterback Garrett Green has made the NFL as a practice squad player. He's going to be on the Tampa Bay practice squad as a wide receiver. It's his second straight year on the practice squad. The Pittsburgh Pirates walked it off, salvaging a disastrous start by Paul Skeens on the mound. The Pirates also blew a 6-run lead thanks to the bullpen. Ultimately, though, they won this game 13-12 over lowly San Francisco. Brandon Lowe scored on an error to end the game and walk it off in the bottom of the ninth. The Pirates are now 3 games under 500 and still on the outskirts of the playoff race.
1: From the WKMZ Sports Desk, I'm Alex Wiederspiel.
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0: Might see some fog this morning for commuters. Sunny and hot today, high 91. Heat index could be near 99. Tonight, a 30% chance of rain, maybe a thunderstorm, low 71. Thursday, sunny, 20% chance of rain, high 91. Heat index could be up to 98. Thursday night, maybe some rain, low 69. That's your full forecast on 103.3 WKMZ.
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2: When will the Iranian people rise up and fight? I'm Dave Anthony, Fox News. President Trump asked that on Truth Social after more U.S. attacks.
3: According to CENTCOM, a variety of IRGC targets were hit, including air defense sites, radar systems, maritime assets, mine-laying capabilities, and communication sites. President Trump told Fox News overnight, if they do respond, they'll be hit much harder. This is a very big hit today. If it goes a third time, they're going to be totally wiped out as a country. The Iranians did end up responding with the U.S. coming under fire in multiple different countries. They launched 13 ballistic missiles at U.S. forces in Jordan. They also targeted the UAE, Kuwait, Bahrain, and Iraq with missiles and drones.
2: Well, that's Fox's Trey Yingston, Tel Aviv. Oil prices are down slightly after spiking up yesterday. WTI now just under 90 bucks a barrel. Gas, though, up 3 cents this morning. AAA's national average for regular 412 per gallon. But Treasury Secretary Scott Bessent tells Fox inflation is far worse in Iran. Their economy is collapsing.
4: We have imposed the blockade, which is quarantining and isolating the country, and now we are applying sanctions like have never been seen before that are going to asphyxiate the regime.
2: The morning after Tropical Storm Edward hit Texas near the Louisiana coast, it's still a depression moving north, and Fox Weather's Britta Merwin reports from Port Arthur it's still causing trouble.
5: We have a flash flood emergency across Tyler and Hardin counties. That's just to the northwest of where I am standing. We have 10 to 20 inches of rain. This is a life-threatening situation. To complicate the scenario, 40 to 50% of Tyler and Hardin counties do not have power.
2: 1 hour from now, Lindsay Clancy's jury resumes deliberations at her murder trial the day after telling the judge they're deadlocked, considering her insanity defense in the killing of her three children. In Utah, Charlie Kirk's accused assassin, Tyler Robinson, pleads not guilty after a judge ruled he will go on trial for murder and could face the death penalty. America's listening to Fox News.
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9: In the newsroom, I'm Alex Wiederspiel. Still no updates on the three people unaccounted for while two are being treated for injuries after a towboat and a private boat collided Sunday night along the Monongahela River in southwest Pennsylvania near West Virginia. The boat collision occurred around 9 p.m. on Sunday. There is no update on the two people who had to be flown to the hospital. State Treasurer Larry Pack released a report Tuesday that he hopes will help lawmakers, communities, and citizens better understand understand how data center tax revenues could flow to the state. You can read about that amidst a backdrop of resistance to data centers coming to West Virginia right now at WVMetroNews.com. Former WVU quarterback Garrett Green has made the NFL as a practice squad player. He's going to be on the Tampa Bay practice squad as a wide receiver. It's his second straight year on the practice squad. In the newsroom, I'm Alex Wiederspiel.
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9: Might see some fog this morning for commuters. Sunny and hot today, high 91. Heat index could be near 99. Tonight, a 30% chance of rain, maybe a thunderstorm, low 71. Thursday, sunny, 20% chance of rain, high 91. Heat index could be up to 98. Thursday night, maybe some rain, low 69. That's your full forecast on 103.3 WKMZ.
0: It is Wednesday, September 2nd, 2026, and this is the Morning News, a service of Metro News, the voice of West Virginia. I'm Chris Lawrence, and it's 8:06. Let's take a look at what's happening across West Virginia with an update from the Metro News Anchor Desk. The state Supreme Court will begin its fall term this morning.
12: The argument docket starts at 10 this morning with seven cases scheduled for the day. It begins with an ongoing dispute between Timberline Four Seasons Resort and the Canaan Valley Public Service District. Also on the docket, an appeal of an intermediate court of appeals decision, a criminal case appeal from Cabell County, a jurisdiction dispute, and three appeals of juvenile abuse and neglect cases. Now, there are some much-watched cases on the docket for later this fall, including the school entry vaccination issue and who has the final say over education regulations in the state. Today will mark the first time the new justices Kirk Kirkpatrick and Bill Flanagan will be seated on the bench for oral arguments. They were elected to the court in May and came on board after the May term of court had already ended. I'm Jeff Jenkins, WVMetroNews.com.
0: Month of September is National Voter Registration Month, and Secretary of State Chris Warner is spotlighting drives to get more people in position to cast a ballot.
13: We're working with all 55 county clerks to remind voters this is the time right now to verify your voter registration status. 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
0: There are about 1.2 million registered voters in West Virginia. The 90th West Virginia Business Summit opens up at the Greenbrier today. The gathering featuring most of the main players in West Virginia from business, industry, education, and government. Metro News Talk Line will originate from the summit today and tomorrow. State Treasurer Larry Pack released a report Tuesday that he hopes will help lawmakers, communities, and citizens better understand how data center tax revenue will flow. In the report, Pack tries to better explain the breakdown of the tax structure for data centers applied through complicated state statutes. Revenue on the Berkeley County project in particular.

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5: It's 8:15 on the morning news. Still to come, we'll get an update on sports with Daniel Woods. Right down our backgrounder, State Treasurer Larry Pack says he wanted to get some numbers down on paper when looking at the tax revenue possibilities with data centers. New analysis from his office looks at projects being planned in Berkeley and Putnam County, and we get more from Pack in our backgrounder.
6: When we look at it, we think at it from a standpoint that there's no question, I think everybody would agree, that we have to increase our electricity production. We have to figure out how to do that. President Obama and his team, they put us in a hole by really two things. One, you know, the war on coal, but by closing down coal plants and by not allowing us to build anymore. And then they went after natural gas. So we're really in a hole. We've got to go, and we have to do it in a way that we have a kind of a above all type electricity. So whether it's natural gas, whether it's coal, whether it's wind, whatever it is, we need to go. And I think that's a West Virginia thing. I think most people have an idea about it. But we also need to, as we go forward and we figure out how to do these data centers and what they look like, we've just got to remember that there's some disruption of people's lives, and we've got to give them grace and give them understanding that if they bought their piece of paradise and all of a sudden you got a million square foot building around, next door, that's having an impact on them. So we have to kind of make sure that we're really talking to them and explaining what's going on, why it's going on, what the impact's going to be. And then the last thing is transparency. And we've really kind of missed the boat there because we're not communicating. We haven't clearly communicated to the local folks. So that's some of the background and some of the reason we thought, well, at least we can help with the tax part. We can do the tax calculation. We can get it out there. People can parse it and do whatever they want to do.
5: 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It's 8:17 on the morning news. Time to get another update on sports. Here's Daniel Woods. Daniel, good morning.
7: Good morning, Chris. It is game week for West Virginia and Marshall football, getting ready to kick things off this Saturday. As for the Mountaineers, Coastal Carolina comes to Morgantown. WVU head coach Rich Rodriguez is pushing his team as the final few practices get underway, and he wants things to be just as hard on the practice field as they are inside Milan Puskar Stadium.
8: My experience as a head coach is that you try to put some under pressure in practice, to have a certain kind of practice intensity, particularly on Tuesdays and Wednesdays, that our guys have to focus so the game becomes, I don't want to say easy, but easier because of that.
7: WVU and Coastal Carolina kick off Saturday at noon. Marshall opens the season on the road at Penn State. Head coach Tony Gibson is preparing for a hostile environment, but going into his second season as head coach, feels a lot better about where his program stands. He says that first year of experience is important for keeping the herd organized on a trip like this.
9: The way we travel, the way we eat, the way we dress, yeah, just everything's different right now. We went through a year and sat down afterwards and looked at everything we were doing in our program. What do we have to change? What do we have to do to be better?

0: we feel like we've addressed that with our team, and I think we're in just a much, much better place right now than we've been.
1: Marshall and Penn State kick off this Saturday at 3:30. Two more WVU student-athletes are jumping in on a lawsuit against the NCAA to try to gain a fifth year of eligibility. Football defensive back Jason Chambers and baseball pitcher Ben McDougal are joining the suit filed by basketball players Brennan Laurent and Javen Buchanan in the Northern District of West Virginia. Chambers and McDougal were both expected to rejoin their teams following a ruling by a judge in Colorado allowing high school athletes from the class of 2022 to play a fifth season. The NCAA received a stay in that case, making them ineligible as it stands today. A hearing in the West Virginia case is set for September 24th. The Metro News High School Sports Line returns as week two of high school football is coming up this week. The show hits the airwaves tonight at 7:06 on many of these same stations. Fred Persinger, Dave Jeklin, and Joe Brocato will visit with coaches and players from around the state of West Virginia, getting you ready for another exciting Friday night of football in West Virginia. The full scoreboard for this week is live now at WVMetroNews.com. 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
3: Good morning at the WKMZ News Desk. I'm Alex Wiederspiel. 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Cooperation between flood-ravaged counties. Upshur and Lewis County Commissioners have entered into an agreement that would allow Upshur County to deposit authorized disaster debris at a Lewis County temporary debris staging and reduction site. The National Guard will be allowed to enter the site and then take the debris. Citizens who need debris picked up can contact their respective cities. One person is in custody charged in connection to a multi-county pursuit. The suspect has not been identified at this time, though police say the pursuit started in Bridgeport and Harrison County around 7 a.m. on Monday near Tolley Drive and Lodgeville Road. The pursuit continued on to Route 50 to Main Street, ending in Taylor County. There is no additional information at this time. A Marion County man is charged in connection to a robbery in Marion County. 29-year-old Eric Heinerman of Barrackville is charged with robbery and conspiracy by Whitehall Police. Investigators believe he stole $1,700 from a person living inside of a storage unit. Two other suspects are facing charges, though their identities are not released at this time. State Treasurer Larry Pack released a report Tuesday that he hopes will help lawmakers, communities, and citizens better understand how data center tax revenues could flow to the state. You can read about that amidst a backdrop of resistance to data centers coming to West Virginia right now at WVMetroNews.com. Next Era Transmission has asked the State Public Service Commission to delay a final decision on its Marl Transmission Line project that's been hotly contested until May of next year. Calls for delay began a few weeks ago. You can read much more in detail at WVMetroNews.com. At the WKMZ News Desk, I'm Alex Wiederspiel.
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3: From the WKMZ Sports Desk, I'm Alex Wiederspiel. Junior Mountaineer golfer Ryan Leach shot 2 under par on the final day of the New York Harbor Cup, finishing 17th place in the first competition of the Mountaineer golf season. West Virginia finished in 8th place at 20 over par. Head coach Sean Kovich called it a disappointing start to the season, but a learning opportunity. Former WVU quarterback Garrett Green has made the NFL as a practice squad player. He's going to be on the Tampa Bay practice squad as a wide receiver. It's his second straight year on the practice squad. The Pittsburgh Pirates walked it off, salvaging a disastrous start by Paul Skeens on the mound. The Pirates also blew a 6-run lead thanks to the bullpen. Ultimately, though, they won this game 13-12 over lowly San Francisco. Brandon Lowe scored on an error to end the game and walk it off in the bottom of the ninth. The Pirates are now 3 games under 500 and still on the outskirts of the playoff race. From the WKMZ Sports Desk, I'm Alex Wiederspiel.
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2: Might see some fog this morning for commuters. Sunny and hot today, high 91. Heat index could be near 99. Tonight, a 30% chance of rain, maybe a thunderstorm, low 71. Thursday, sunny, 20% chance of rain, high 91. Heat index could be up to 98. Thursday night, maybe some rain, low 69. That's your full forecast on 103.3 WKMZ.
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0: Pittsburgh Pirates walked it off, salvaging a disastrous start by Paul Skeens on the mound. The Pirates also blew a six-run lead thanks to the bullpen. Ultimately, though, they won this game 13-12 over lowly San Francisco. Brandon Lowe scored on an error to end the game and walk it off in the bottom of the ninth. The Pirates are now three games under 500 and still on the outskirts of the playoff race.
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2: Hi, this is Travis Jones, the voice of the Bridgeport Indians. 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
0: Might see some fog this morning for commuters. Sunny and hot today, high 91. Heat index could be near 99. Tonight, a 30% chance of rain, maybe a thunderstorm, low 71. Thursday, sunny, 20% chance of rain, high 91. Heat index could be up to 98. Thursday night, maybe some rain, low 69. That's your full forecast on 103.3 WKMZ.
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0: started in Bridgeport and Harrison County around 7 a.m. on Monday near Tolley Drive and Lodgeville Road. The pursuit continued on to Route 50 to Main Street, ending in Taylor County. There is no additional information at this time. A Marion County man is charged in connection to a robbery in Marion County. 29-year-old Eric Heinerman of Barrackville is charged with robbery and conspiracy by Whitehall Police. Investigators believe he stole $1,700 from a person living inside of a storage unit. Two other suspects are facing charges, though their identities are not released at this time. State Treasurer Larry Pack released a report Tuesday that he hopes will help lawmakers, communities, and citizens better understand how data center tax revenues could flow to the state. You can read about that amidst a backdrop of resistance to data centers coming to West Virginia right now at WVMetroNews.com. Next Era Transmission has asked the State Public Service Commission to delay a final decision on its Marl Transmission Line project that's been hotly contested until May of next year. Calls for delay began a few weeks ago. You can read much more in detail at WVMetroNews.com. At the WKMZ News Desk, I'm Alex Wiederspiel.
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0: Sunny and hot today, high 91. Heat index could be near 99. Tonight, a 30% chance of rain, maybe a thunderstorm, low 71. Thursday, sunny, 20% chance of rain, high 91. Heat index could be up to 98. Thursday night, maybe some rain, low 69. Friday, might see some rain for week two of high school football. Sunny most of the day, high 85. That's your full forecast on 103.3 WKMZ.
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0: Welcome, welcome in, everybody. It is good to be back. How are you? This is the Morning Spiel presented by Royal Water Treatment on 103.3 WKMZ. Apologies, out for a couple of days, out from the show, dealing with some stuff. We probably won't have time to get into it today, but maybe tomorrow. In the meantime, Mike Osti is going to join the program for pretty much the entire show today, and we're going to dive into a whole bunch of things. We're obviously going to take some time to talk about that Mountaineer depth chart that I'm assuming by now most folks have seen, but if not, we'll chat up about that. WVU Coastal Carolina, if you can believe that, there's actual football to be played in a matter of days. Mountaineer football, year two of the Rich Rodriguez era, it's back. We'll get to that. And I wanted to talk with Mike a little bit about Pat White as well. He's being honored this weekend. So all of that coming up here on the Morning Spiel presented by Royal Water Treatment on 103.3 WKMZ. We're going to get to our first break now, pay those bills. And boy, what a packed show we've got for you. News, sports, and weather headlines coming up next. Mike joins us for the rest of the show after. Back in a moment.
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8: 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Alex Wiederspiel here with you. It's good to be back. And we're going to dive into your news, sports, and weather headlines here for September 2nd, 2026. Cooperation between flood-ravaged counties. Upshur and Lewis County commissioners have entered into an agreement that would allow Upshur County to deposit authorized disaster debris at a Lewis County temporary debris staging and reduction site. The National Guard will be allowed to enter the site and then take the debris. Citizens who need debris picked up can contact their respective cities. A Ritchie County man could face 20 years in federal prison at sentencing. He pleaded guilty to threatening ICE agents on the internet. 34-year-old Christopher Bentley of Pennsboro is charged with making intimidating posts online on a Facebook page. He's accused of calling for attacks on ICE personnel, detailing body armor and other information about the officers. One person is in custody charged in connection to a multi-county pursuit. The suspect has not been identified at this time, though police say the pursuit started in Bridgeport and Harrison County around 7 a.m. on Monday near Tolley Drive and Lodgeville Road. The pursuit continued on to Route 50 to Main Street, ending in Taylor County. There is no additional information at this time. A Taylor County woman is charged, accused of hitting her 83-year-old mother. She's accused of hitting the woman with disabilities eight times. 57-year-old Matha Dam of Thornton is charged with abuse of an incapacitated adult. Witnesses claim they had hired Dambaugh as a babysitter and that she brought her mother with her. Then they claim Dambaugh hit her mother in the presence of those employers. A Marion County man is charged in connection to a robbery in Marion County. 29-year-old Eric Heinerman of Barrackville is charged with robbery and conspiracy by Whitehall police. Investigators believe he stole $1,700 from a person living inside of a storage unit. Two other suspects are facing charges, though they're identities are not released at this time. Still no updates on the three people

0: Jr. is known to frequent that county. It's not clear, though, where he was last seen. More information is available at WKMZNews.com. You can call with information at 304-626-4900. Commuters should expect delays in Harrison County this week. Brushy Fork Road is undergoing work that will impact County Route 23-9 to junction of 23-4 Green Valley Road along to County Route 5711 Birds Run Road. That'll run 7 a.m. to 6 p.m. daily through next Monday. State Treasurer Larry Pack released a report Tuesday that he hopes will help lawmakers, communities, and citizens better understand how data center tax revenues could flow to the state. You can read about that amidst a backdrop of resistance to data centers coming to West Virginia right now at WVMetroNews.com. Also at the website today, Next Era Transmission has asked the State Public Service Commission to delay a final decision on its Marl Transmission Line project that's been hotly contested until May of next year. Calls for delay began a few weeks ago. You can read much more in detail at WVMetroNews.com. Preparing for the season opener in college football has never been more difficult with an abundance of roster turnover nearly everywhere. Yet WVU is putting their final touches on preparation to face Coastal Carolina. Kickoff is set for noon on Saturday. Junior Mountaineer golfer Ryan Leach shot 2 under par on the final day of the New York Harbor Cup, finishing 17th place in the first competition of the Mountaineer golf season. West Virginia finished in 8th place at 20 over par. Head coach Sean Kovich called it a disappointing start to the season, but a learning opportunity. Former WVU quarterback Garrett Green has made the NFL as a practice squad player. He's going to be on the Tampa Bay practice squad as a wide receiver. It's his second straight year on the practice squad. The Pittsburgh Pirates walked it off, salvaging a disastrous start by Paul Skeens on the mound. The Pirates also blew a 6-run lead thanks to the bullpen. Ultimately, though, they won this game 13-12 over lowly San Francisco. Brandon Lowe scored on an error to end the game and walk it off in the bottom of the ninth. The Pirates are now 3 games under .500 and still on the outskirts of the playoff race. Let's take a look at your weather. We might see some fog this morning. Sunny and hot, high 91. Heat index could be near 99. Tonight, a 30% chance of rain, maybe a thunderstorm, low 71. Thursday, sunny, 20% chance of rain, high 91. Heat index could be up to 98. Thursday night might see some rain, low 69. Friday could see some rain for the second week of high school football. Sunny for most of the day, though, high 85. We'll be keeping an eye on weather after kickoff for the possibility of a thunderstorm. Saturday could see a thunderstorm on Mountaineer opening day. Otherwise, sunny, high 81. Sunday, sunny, high of 80 degrees. All right, that'll do it for your news, sports, and weather headlines. I'm Alex Wiederspiel. We're going to take a break. We're talking with Mike Oste of WV Sports Now, previewing. Well, not just previewing the Coastal Carolina game. We're going to take a look at that Mountaineer depth chart as well that got released yesterday. Well, we're going to talk about Coastal Carolina and a few other things as well. Some WVU football housekeeping notes as we are on the eve of the season. That is all coming up here on the Morning Spiel presented by Royal Water Treatment on 103.3 WKMZ.
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6: All right, folks, it is Wednesday, and in fact, this Wednesday, we had the most important thing that could happen. I say this a little tongue-in-cheek. The depth chart dropped for Mountaineer football, so apropos that we have Mike Oste, the managing editor of WV Sports Now, joining the program right now. Mike, are you going to help us break down the ors and the ands and everything else, conjunction, junction, what's your function of this depth chart?
7: Yeah, it's full of ors yet again. Rich Rodriguez loves the ors. He doesn't want to give anything away, or at least so he thinks, even though most have already reported most of these starters, especially at quarterback. And breaking news, again, I will once again report that it's Michael Hawkins to start for the Mountaineers. Maybe he'll throw a curveball and just try to say, hey, you guys reported one thing. I want you to be wrong, so I'm going to go in the other direction. But there are fewer ors than at this point a year ago. And I think something to note that I think some are freaking out about, he just likes to do this. You're going to see this every year, so we're never going to be done with ors. But separate from that, Rich Rod did talk about that the ors are not because these players aren't good enough or he's having trouble finding starters. It's because he likes the depth and he feels like he has multiple starters at many of these positions, and he's legitimately having trouble deciding in some respects. So take him at his word in that, outside of the positions that have been reported, that maybe he actually is wrestling with it because there are multiple players that are good enough. They had a better offseason recruiting-wise, to say the least. They brought in a lot more experience and players that had played prior to coming at West Virginia, even if not at West Virginia, especially at the power level. So this is a more talented and deeper team, and maybe that's part of the ors, and that's kind of a glass-half-full take on seeing ors on a depth chart before week one.
6: Yeah, I was a little surprised looking at the depth chart. Two freshmen, maybe one I'm less surprised by in Kevin Brown. I know you had mentioned on the show before, and I had seen one of your stories way, way, way back in the summer, back maybe even going back into spring ball, but that Kevin Brown basically had really, really looked impressive. But on top of Kevin Brown, who I think many would describe as sort of already having man strength, despite being an 18, 19-year-old kid.
7: He's an X-Man. I believe I've called him an X-Man.
6: That's pretty good. I like that. Matt Sieg, though, who going way back, you and I talked about him going over a year ago when he first reopened his recruitment, and we asked the question, could this guy wind up at West Virginia? And, of course, in kind of a coup, he winds up at West Virginia, but it would be even more of a coup if he is ready to play at age 18, 19 years old and start for this Mountaineer team. When really, I think you and I talked a little bit about, you know, the size of this recruiting class. You know, we talked, this wasn't going to be an instant fix, you know, even though it was a great recruiting class for West Virginia. But the early indications are we're going to see some action from these guys, these true freshmen.
7: Yeah, outside of Kevin Brown and Matt Sieg, Embry Snyder is another one that Zach Alley mentioned is going to get playing time and is going to be an impact player. Beyond them, probably not going to have too many freshmen that are going to be the best players on this team. But this team, if they have a chance to win, and the coaching staff believes they do, it's because of a mix of a great recruiting class, having some impact freshmen that can step up right away, having a healthier team, having players like Jaden Bray now that are finally healthy that can contribute, having everyone fit into what they want to do, and having a lot of veterans they brought in from the portal, because they're young, but it's not just off of relying on freshmen to win. They brought in a lot of younger players with a lot of eligibility left from the portal. I mean, Rich Rod even said going into week one this year that he believes this team can win, but he's even more excited about 2027 because you're seeing a lot of turnover into this year, less than a year ago, but still a lot in the country, and he's expecting not to have that much going into next year. It's going to actually be an even easier schedule unless it gets tinkered with, and they might have 80% of this team just beyond next year's team outside of some portal work. You might finally get where they can actually implement their culture and really have an offseason where it's not position battles and they can fine-tune the group. That might be the year. I've said this even years ago, the 27 and 28, which would be the end of this contract with Rich Rod, could be the really big years where they pop off unless things go wild and they lose players they weren't expecting to lose. But Matt Sieg is a legit athlete. So he played a lot on offense in high school at Fort Cherry in the Western Pennsylvania area. He's a four-star recruit. I know from talking to him, even going back to his recruitment, he wanted a chance to play offense. He likes playing offense as well. But West Virginia always made it clear to him that his life likely will be at safety and on the defensive side. And that would have been the case if he went to Penn State as well, or if he went to Pitt and they were other schools that he was talking to, and many thought he was going to Penn State. And I also know that Pitt really wanted him, and they thought he was coming there after Penn State wasn't probably going to happen. And then he ends up at West Virginia in a little bit of a surprise. I mean, his dad was even telling people, media, including myself, that West Virginia was out a few days earlier, and we later learned they literally were intentionally trying to take people off the track to think they were going to do this big surprise on National Signing Day, which Brown kind of made sense and people kind of could predict it, even though that also was a flip from Penn State and he had the legacy with his dad playing under Rich Rod. But Matt Sieg was a legit surprise because of, I mean, when somebody tells me that I've been talking to for a month, I've been talking to somebody for a year and a half. They never lied to me before. They say something, I'm going to not assume they're lying. And then I was even getting the same stuff from Penn State people and sources there and colleagues there that cover them thinking he's coming. And then all of a sudden he doesn't. So it's a feather in the cap of Rich Rod, but they need to be good players in college for it to matter. I mean, put it to you this way, and fans might not want to hear this. Rodney Gallagher was a feather in the cap of Neil Brown. They got him instead of him going to Pitt or Penn State. Penn State wanted him. Pitt wanted him. He spurned them. He went to West Virginia. They really didn't bear the fruits that was supposed to be for a four-star recruit. And everything else we could discuss about the Neil Brown era, it probably boils down to the number one recruit of your tenure being a flop who stays for 3+4 years, that's a problem. Like, that's not going to be a successful tenure right there. So that is the case here. Kevin Brown and Matt Sieg are locked up for more than 1 year. We'll see what they do. Kevin Brown, if you ask me which one of these guys is more likely to impact the year, is nothing against Matt Sigg as an athlete, and if he doesn't do it on defense, he'll do it on special teams. But Kevin Brown's like ready to go now. I've had people and coaches and people evaluating him that have said that he's almost he almost looked like he's ready to go in the NFL. Like, he is nuts. He looked like he was ready to go in Big 12 football when he was

0: announcing his flip to West Virginia. And that was prior to getting in the weight room in college.
1: Yeah.
0: So he's a freak of nature. He's a freak of, so he should, now he doesn't mean he's going to be successful. Maybe he doesn't have, I don't know, something could mess up with him learning or some chemistry. Or,
1: sure. Yeah. Nothing is guaranteed.
0: Nothing's a guarantee, but like physically speaking, it should not be a problem for him, which is why he's getting this opportunity right now. We'll see if the lights aren't too bright and he has it mentally when he gets started. But I think he's going to be an impact guy right away and stay in the starting lineup all year. We'll see about Matt Sigg, who at least will impact them special teams wise. I don't expect much on offense that Rich Rod also poo-pooed. Defensively, he'll have to be good in order to keep on starting. But Zach Alley even made the joke that he's all over the place, never gets a break. Zach Alley literally said that he thinks Matt Sigg has clocked 10,000 rushing yards just by going everywhere on the practice field because he's involved in everything. There's nothing. Sure. There's no time off for him. How long does that last? Maybe that's not even good. So that's what they're doing right now. We'll see.
1: Well, I will say also, typically, just one last thought on Kevin Brown is that typically when we talk about like what type of success a guy is going to have early. If he's physically ready to go, that's obviously a good sign for now. What you were alluding to that is interesting is, and this was a problem for years with Texas, or at least this was a theory, but before Texas became relevant again, there was a thought that was permeating throughout the fan base that because high school players there were so well developed, that they were coming in and going to Texas with limited upside, right? That they had a limited ceiling because those guys were already physically developed, but they hadn't developed in other ways. And Texas, the program now, wasn't doing a good job developing them into the best version of themselves. That will be the big thing for WVU is, as you kind of alluded to, so Kevin Brown physically is a college football player, might even be more than a college football player. There are obviously other elements of the game. If he's going to come to fruition, there are other elements of the game that he's going to have to pick up on. So that's fascinating. Where is he projected to start? I did not look specifically on the depth chart.
0: I believe at guard, but I have to double check the depth chart as well, because they move him all around. I mean, it's not he playing all over the place. But another point on Kevin Brown, though, which is part of it, is he's been learning the Rich Rodriguez, Rick Trickett, now back as offensive line coach, who was there when his father was playing, system since he was a kid. So development might even not have to be as much of an issue with him. He walked in the door already kind of knowing the system, and it's been tinkered since 20 years ago, but he already walked in being aware a little bit of the system, knowing the system at least what it was, having the physical tools, being mentally ready, wanting to play for this coach or else he wouldn't have flipped. He's getting a lot of money at WVU, but probably would still certainly be getting more money at Penn State, which is where he was going to go. So I mean, a lot of things point to him having success. He would be one of those players that'd be very surprising if he doesn't have success. But of course,
1: I agree.
0: We'll see. And yeah, left tackle, actually. So left tackle.
1: Man,
0: that is
1: remarkable. Wait, remind me, is Michael Hawkins a lefty? Or is he a righty?
0: No, they're both righties.
1: Nico
0: Marshall was a left-hander.
1: Yeah, that's remarkable. I mean, that's totally remarkable. Hey, so we could obviously get caught up on this depth chart for a while. So I know, folks, it's out there, and Mike's got stuff up at the website, WV Sports Now. Go check it out.
0: Right.
1: Let's talk about Coastal Carolina. That's what's coming up. It's hard to believe we have actual football finally to play. We only get 12 of these a year, hopefully 13. And, you know, I don't think it's going to happen this year, but ideally down the road, more
0: Rich
1: than 13.
0: Rod did mention 15 and 16.
1: He was talking about
0: the games they need to get ready for. That's what he said. You need to
1: He wants
0: his players prepared to play 15 or 16
1: games. I like that he probably, I'd have to go find the exact quote. It sounds like he was framing that as like a hypothetical rather than.
0: He wasn't making a prediction, but.
1: Was it like last year, you're saying, where he was maybe a little bit over-promising?
0: Yeah, I mean, his plan is to hit the ground running and win right now. And I do feel like there's a different vibe of him. Like, he's never going to say they're going to lose a game or they're not going to have a great year or win all the games. And he was saying that going into year one as well. But it seemed a little fool's gold. And he was just hyping him up for tickets or whatever. Now going into this year, he's been saying it all offseason. I do believe there's more of a legitimate reason for hype. I also believe he believes what he's saying more. Like, it's the George Costanza on Seinfeld. It's not a lie if you believe it. I think going into 2025, it was not a lie because maybe he believed it and he knew he was lying, though. Now, this year is not a lie because he really, really does believe it, and it's just maybe just not a lie in general. He truly believes this team can win. What the ceiling is, you have to get in his mind for him to tell you, but he might think that sky is the limit because of the depth, because of the talent, and because these guys also, like in the first tenure, fit his system. As I said, Kevin Brown's been learning it for 20 years. He's a legacy. Cam Cook fits perfectly with what Rich Rod wants to do. So does Michael Hawkins Jr. And if it is Scotty Fox for some crazy reason, he certainly fits it as well. I don't think he has a ceiling, but he fits it as well if he has to go in. So if they have to go to quarterback too, then he fits the system too. It's not like they had last year where it was Nico Markiel and Jalen Henderson, and Henderson was out of shape, and I said at the time, Markiel didn't fit the system. They both fit the system. So that's an advantage also for a coach, Alex, that if they endure all the injuries of a season ago, it's not like they have to go and re-coach or change the game plan. What they've been doing all offseason is going to be what they're going to do. So I do think there's a reason why Rich Rod and Zach Alley in particular are just literally saying there's more depth, there's more talent. They're not trying to throw shade on last year's team, but they're dancing around by basically saying this is a better team and they're more confident in this team. And I think there's a reason for that. I think that's just the case. That's why I keep saying that the predictions of this team winning four games again would be maybe more of a disappointment than last year. I mean,
1: yeah,
0: by far,
1: absolutely.
0: When you look at the more money spent and this roster and the experience and everything together.
1: Yeah, no, I 100% agree with that. I think what's curious, though, about not just this team, but the situation that they're in is that it feels like you could probably pick a pretty narrow window here, right? Like, I feel like the floor is much higher than it was a year ago, but I don't feel like the ceiling is super high either, right? Like, do we look at this group and really think like somewhere in the 6 to 8 range is about right? Like, if they're actually competing for a Big 12 championship spot in December, that's a massive, or in November or whatever, that's a massive win this season.
0: Yeah, I'm not predicting West Virginia wins the Big 12 this year, but I would say the floor is probably, I mean, I don't think they're going to hit the floor, but the floor would be that 4 to 5, maybe 5 wins, just because if they're healthy and the schedule's a little easier than last year, so maybe you bump it from where it was a year ago. They would have won 5 games if Jaheim White played all year last year, even how close some of those games were, even though they got blown out in many others. Mm-hmm. So if I say the floor is maybe 5, the ceiling for me probably could be 8 or 9, maybe including the bowl game. The ceiling type of year maybe could be what Brown did a few years ago in 23. And I think part of this is there's a lot of swing games here. So they open with Coastal Carolina. They're 21.5-point favorite, depending on what sports book, but around that neighborhood. They should win that convincingly. Yes, Coastal historically, as we were talking off the air, is a quote-unquote pesky program. Occasionally they flirt with, okay, we're a group of 5, maybe we can compete with the big boys. They upset somebody. They usually score a lot of points. That's been their MO. They have really nice facilities for that level of ball, and they've had some 9, 10, even an 11 win season in the last decade. However, this is year one of a new coach. Ryan Beard is coming from Missouri State. He had an okay tenure there, but when I say it's okay, that's what it is. It's not like he went from that level and was having some crazy what Cignetti did at JMU or anything like that. It wasn't that. It was, I believe, off the top of my head, he had an 8-win year. I think he had a 7-5 year in his last season. He gets this job. He's from the Bobby Petrino tree, but mostly a career assistant coach before that Missouri State tenure, which, again, was just okay and kind of, it was better than average, but it wasn't much more than that. And Coastal Carolina coming off a 6-7 season in which they lose a bowl game, but this is mostly a whole new roster. So what you saw West Virginia do a year ago, that's now what they're doing. If you face the 2020, 2014, 2022 Coastal Carolina team, okay, you're at a new group, put it on watch. Maybe they're on Usped Alert. I mean, if West Virginia loses to Coastal Carolina, Alex, that's how you get to the 4 wins. Like, that's how the wheels fall off and it's doomsday and you're not even able to celebrate Pat White, who they're honoring that day and retiring his number, that we'll get to probably in a minute. Like, that would just be insanely catastrophic to lose. And it's not the FCS game in week one, but, you know, maybe they don't win by 20 because they're kind of shaking the rust off. It is week one. But you got to just get the win, and they should. And then week 2 is the FCS game. Week 3, though, as I've said all offseason, is the swing that'll really be the barometer of how good they are. Mm-hmm. They're facing a Virginia team.

0: that West Virginia fans have already seen this on social media. They keep bringing up the history. And yeah, West Virginia football is way better than Virginia football, historically speaking, but not in the last few years. Virginia was very good last year. They are an ACC contender. Some believe they could be again. They don't have exactly the same team, but they certainly should be poised to be at least good again. And they believe they are actually probably, I would imagine, we'll see, going to be the favorite in that game. They're already throwing shade with playing Country Roads and their media talking about, you know, whether the song is for West Virginia or Virginia and where the river is, which actually does go through West Virginia, but they're doing the whole editing of the map to take it off. Like, they're trying to make this a rivalry. It's kind of funny that if maybe they both were in the same conference, maybe it would be, but which goes back to the whole 15-year ago conversation about the ACC and all that. But that's a swing game. If West Virginia wins that game, then they're set up with an easier slate early in the season in conference play. You have Oklahoma State with a new coach despite talent and spending money. Iowa State with a whole roster overhaul after Matt Campbell left them. Even if you split those two games and you have the Virginia game, then you're 4-1 to open up the year. Maybe you're ranked, or if you're 5-0, you probably are. And then it does get harder with the Texas Techs, the Utahs. Houston should be good. Like, they could lose maybe three of their last four or something like that. Mm-hmm. But when you look at that first five or six games on the schedule, Alex, that's what leads me to believe that if they play like they should and like they've been practicing, at minimum, they should get the six wins to get a bowl game. Because if you win four of your first five, I find it hard to believe they're not going to win two more games the rest of the season. It wouldn't mean you're happy with it because you're collapsing, but you're still going to get a bowl game. But because of that schedule and how it lines up, if they do what I'm saying they maybe could do and they do beat Virginia, which is a swing, they could easily lose. But if they do win it, then, Alex, even if you split the next two and you're 1-1 in Big 12 play, if you upset somebody that they're prone to do sometimes, or if you win another swing game, or somebody overachieves or underachieves, all these things can happen in a very crowded Big 12 that usually cannibalizes itself, then maybe you get it up to 7-8 wins. Like, I don't think this is the 10-win conference title year Big 12 contention. I do believe in 27 that is possible if they get this team to return, like, which is the goal, and they spend a little bit more money to add to it. Then they have the chemistry going into a year rather than trying out a new group. But this team, even as is, should have a winning season at least, and anything shy of that would be a massive disappointment and failure, especially in year two and off of the work that was put in financially and recruiting-wise in the offseason.
1: And before we get to, and I obviously, I do want to get to the Pat White stuff because I think there was a couple of interesting notes there. One just kind of last comment on this, that if you can't put together the type of performance that I think fans expect, I get that there's still a lot of new faces this year, but in theory, you know, if Coastal's going through the exact same thing you were going through a year ago, you're a year deeper into this process.
0: Right.
1: You gotta think that West Virginia, this is not the type of game to labor. And I'm not even talking about like losing the way they did to Ohio, but you just can't labor in this game. Like, this is one that you need to show that you've taken a step, I think. And a small step, big step, doesn't matter, a step. Important, especially, especially notably, by the way, you mentioned, you know, that UVA, like, they had a pretty good week zero performance. They kind of beat the tar out of an NC State team that I don't think is bad by any stretch.
0: And it still is a power program. I mean, they're running a tougher schedule than most in this era. They're playing multiple powers or multiple powers in their first three games. Obviously, NC State is a conference game as well in the ACC. But yeah, they're going to play. So they are a team that if they beat West Virginia, they're definitely going to get ranked. They're going to have a tons of power four victories under their belt at that point. And I'm sure they believe they're the favorite, but yeah. And I don't think Rich Rod's worrying about going into Coastal. Hey, we got to send a message to Virginia, but I do think, and it sounds like from what Rich Rod was saying, and we kind of danced around asking him, you know, how do you make sure, even if you believe the team has talent, how do you make sure they're not going to overlook anybody? Or how do you make sure they don't have the bright lights be too bright? Or how do you make sure that the Pat White day and the festivities doesn't get to them, especially when you're relying on some youth? And they admitted you don't know that until the game gets going. But they also, and Rich Rod alluded to, he believes, and this goes back to the depth chart, he believes the team is deep enough and has multiple starters at some of these positions, which is why you're seeing Orr there, that if he's into a first half and some kid is brights lights and deer in headlights, he absolutely may not be the starter out of that locker room.

0: So I think that is a benefit because Zach Allen even literally said it provides more motivation to the starter than maybe was there a year ago because these starters know it doesn't matter whether it's Coastal, Virginia, or Utah, if you have a poor quarter, you may lose your job because they feel like the guy behind you in practice is good enough to take your job now. So taking them at their word, they should be able to win it. They should be able to win it convincingly. If they cover the spread, I think that would alert the nation. Okay, we need to start putting West Virginia on watch that they're going to be a good team. They're going to win the next week's game. So then they're going to have a 2-0 record with a big win over a program that's normally competitive. That would be a nice way to go into the Virginia game. And the advantage for the Mountaineers in that Virginia game, Alex, that we'll get more into going into that week, it's in Charlotte. It's not at UVA. There's going to be more West Virginia fans there, in my opinion, having been to Charlotte multiple times, the crowd that was there at the bowl game. That is almost, and I've had somebody within the program say this laughingly because UVA in a conference call months ago talked about how there's going to be, they thought it was a fair location. They're both getting equal money. It'll be an equal number of fans, location, even travel-wise for both fan bases. But somebody recently within the program said, Charlotte's pretty much becoming our Pittsburgh South, meaning there's a lot of fans in Pittsburgh in the North, and there's a lot of fans in Charlotte in the South, and we're kind of in the middle. So that is true that there's a lot of fans. I mean, you could even argue maybe there's more WVU fans in Charlotte than Pittsburgh. I don't know if that's true, but there's a lot of them there. So that's going to be a big advantage. But if they go in, having already lost to Coastal and suffering a big upset and getting made fun of nationally, that's where. And Ren Baker's talked about this. That's why he wants a schedule set up this way. That's why he doesn't want to kick off with Penn State. Nothing against playing those schools, but he said this honestly and openly. It is very important how you start a season. You have to have the mojo going. If you go into the big games down and out because you've already been upset or half your team's hurt or everything's controversial and you're in drama and scandals and left and right and you're doing the TCU thing where you already have a loss and you're pulling credentials from media and you're dealing with police blotters and like if that's you in week zero or one, you might have a roster, Alex, that's good enough to contend. You're done. Like you're mentally done. Like, that's how you go from a team that should win 10 games to winning four because you're done. That is not, there's no drama. Rich Rod said he's never, I believe he even said something to the effect of he's never had as little drama to worry about. He feels the team is more bonded. There's no drama. No one's trying to date anybody's girlfriend. Like, there's none of that you get into with 18 to 22-year-olds. He said there's none of that. He's experienced none of that so far. So that is a big advantage. And again, I think this team is more mature than last year's too. That was said by Nick Cray, that they're more mature. They can handle adversity. If they would get down to Coastal early in the game, they can come back from it, whereas last year's team probably wouldn't have. So I don't think it's the end of the world if they win it by only 10 instead of 21. Obviously, it's the end of the world if they lose it. But it's different than Ohio too, Alex, because it's at home. I mean, playing at Ohio or at Coastal is a much harder ask than doing it at home and them coming to you. But hey, if they do lose it, people are going to blame that, the Pat White stuff kind of got in their brains and they weren't ready for the moment and you can't start freshmen. I don't think Richard will be starting freshmen and would have this team ready to go and be saying what he's saying if he didn't think they were going to at least take care of business, which is really what this game will be.
1: All right, we got to take a quick break. We're overdue for one. We'll do that now. When we come back, we'll wrap up with some Pat White related stuff with Mike Oste of WV Sports Now. We're back in a moment.
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1: We're back and we have a few minutes. So I wanted to get to Mike's conversation with Pat White. What's your give us the story? You had a pretty good exchange with Pat White, and he's obviously being honored this weekend.
0: Yeah.
1: Take us through that. I thought that was pretty funny.
0: Yeah, and we had a long talk with Pat White. You can watch the full-on video on our WVSN YouTube channel or really anywhere out there on social. We have a story already up on the site. There'll be more to come. He did talk about even why he chose football over baseball and went even into different things about his size or racism in baseball. Like, it's a long, we talked to him for probably 20 minutes to a half hour, things that have nothing to do with this game he was talking about, and was pretty open and honest with a lot of things. And even growing up in Alabama, and, you know, it's not just about Alabama and Auburn. Great athletes can come and go elsewhere there. So he brought all that up. But what I wanted to get from him, because he's been the only person not to weigh in on this for the past 15 years, is, for anyone who doesn't know, the program had to adjust rules to retire his number. So we've always had friends of ours, anybody would say, of course you're retiring Pat White's number. Why hasn't been retired? Or, you know, whoever, a casual fan would ask, of course it's retired. I remember there was even a viral video on TikTok a few years ago. The guy went through the stadium. He somehow broke in and was literally surprised. There was nothing from Pat White, and he even mentioned Steve Slayton, which I know information on that, but that's a conversation another day. And the reason why is there were rules that were in place. Pat White was great. great, revolutionary. He played in an era with Matt freaking Leinart and those QBs. It was very difficult, and he was not able to be a consensus All-American, or really an All-American at all, after the freshman season. And that is a bar that's reasonable for an historic program to feel like if you're there for 4 or 5 years, you're going to hit on one All-American. It was unique. He couldn't get it done. Doesn't mean he wasn't great. Doesn't mean the resume's not there. You could argue he's the greatest Mountaineer of all time. I mean, you're talking about Major Harris and, you know, you're going back into maybe linemen back in the 50s and 60s and players like that. So he deserves it. But I asked him, you know, what was your opinion over the years on having your number not retired, because everyone else has been debating on it. And he didn't really give a good answer. He pretty much danced around it and basically said that he understood that there were rules and requirements that was why he didn't have it. And he appreciates having the rules amended for him to get it. And before he said all that, he did ask me directly, do you think I deserve it? And then looked right at me and I said, yes, which I've been writing about. Like, you can find that. It's not like I didn't just tell him. I've been writing about this for years. And he was like, okay, I was just testing you. As if he thought I was going to say no, we were going to argue or something.
1: Right, right.
0: But I was only asking it because I legitimately wanted to have him speak, and I wanted to give him the moment, and I wanted to hear his answer, because he doesn't do interviews. Like, he's not been on the McAfee show, and I'm sure he could get invited on outside of the pregame one before a big game over against Penn State a couple years ago. So he doesn't speak on this. He's very reserved. Alex, you could even go to the video and watch. It was a little difficult for a lot of us because no one had interviewed him for a long time, and the way he even answers questions is a very slow Southern drawl. You had to know when he was done, and it would be like that. Like, I'm just giving you an example there, and he wouldn't yet be done, and then he'd have another point. So you had to really, really let him, like, officially, like, almost let you know, I am done now, before you then ask the question. It was a little different than Rich Rod, who's almost ready to cut you off before you even get the question out.
1: I wonder why Rich Rod would be ready to do that.
0: Yeah, so, like, it was, yeah, he's ready to cut me off before I finish, so I know how to get out with him. But Pat White was different, and he did not really give an answer, but
1: I do like that exchange, though. That's
0: it was still a funny exchange.
1: I still think that's hilarious.
0: I'm sure someone will take it and run with it. We'll see it on a video somewhere. And we also will see if this is it in terms of retired numbers, because they did have to adjust the rule for this. The only other debate, right, you know, the couple others would be Tavon Austin and Steve Slayton. It's very hard to get in the College Football Hall of Fame. Steve Slayton's in that. Tavon Austin is kind of the next guy they're going to promote. He's not yet in. It's a whole mental gymnastics that we can't get into here and how you get in the College Football Hall of Fame. But Steve Slayton was a consensus All-American. There's something else that he did not do to cap off his career that is why he's not yet up there and may not get up there, and he could do it, and I and others have been trying to convince him to do it, but until that's done, he probably won't because of politics within the state. But resume-wise and All-American-wise, he already has that taken care of. But that held Pat White back, but it's trivial. I mean, look at the records, look at the resume. He certainly deserves to be up there. There are players that warrant adjusting rules for, and doesn't mean you do it for everybody. But, I mean, yeah, I never liked that argument that some within the program would say when I would argue with them about this for years of, well, if we do it for him, we're going to have to do it for everybody. Like, you don't. Not everyone has the resume of Pat White. You just do not have to. Right. But it was interesting because I will say this, and I will not call anybody out, Alex, but I wish he wasn't as humble, and he gave kind of a humble answer and just sidestepped the question. There were people even in the room that have been vocalizing to me personally for years of not thinking they should amend the
1: rule. Oh, boy.
0: So,
1: oh, man.
0: So, and I won't say who, but the program has not been unanimous over the last decade plus. Otherwise, this would have been done already.
1: Right.
0: Like, this was a conversation and had to be pushed by Pat McAfee to get them back in the room. So, if it was me and I had Pat White's career, I would have been a little salty about it. Maybe he's not really, but we have a different personality. Like, I as you know me, I would have let that. I would have.
1: Yes, everybody would have known.
0: Michael Jordan out there on his Hall of Fame induction basically saying, I got cut from the JV team and you're an idiot 30 years later. Like, that would have been I would have been doing that, or I would have been like Terrell Owens and we would be doing this in a different location because I would have been so pissed.
1: Yeah.
0: With him, he took the high road. Awesome. he deserves the moment. He's going to get it. But it was interesting that he had to address it, and I did ask it, and he threw one at me before giving the answer.
1: Just go ahead and remind folks where they can find your work, and we'll get out of here.
0: West Virginia Sports Now for all of this coverage.

0: All season long, and of course, going into week one, and then of course, kickoff noon. It'll be all crazy in West Virginia sports now. Mountaineer Report for the show, everywhere you get your podcast that I do with Luke Blaine, and then I do a lot of national writing. It will include college football at Yard Barker and Heavy Sports. A lot of college football and even Steelers there coming up with Football Now here. 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
1: We're going to be doing this every Wednesday, and we'll probably spend a little more time on
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3: He talked to each juror one by one. I'm Dave Anthony, Fox News. And then at Lindsey Clancy's murder trial, Judge William Sullivan just told the jury,
4: "Thank you so much for following those instructions as we've gone through this. I'm going to ask you to go and resume your deliberations at this time."
3: It's day five for that. The jury's already told the judge they're deadlocked, considering murder or manslaughter or Clancy's insanity defense in the killing of her three children 3 years ago. Tiger Woods was in court this morning in Florida, changing his plea in a DUI case dating back to a March car crash.
5: The state amended the DUI charge to willful, wanton, reckless driving. Now, Woods pled guilty, which comes with a $1,000 bond and a five-year driver's license suspension. Woods also pled guilty to the second count, refusing to submit a urine test, which comes with a $500 fine. Now, at the time of the crash, Woods failed multiple field sobriety tests and had two hydrocodone pills in his pocket. Woods also pled guilty to the careless driving citation.
3: Fox's Dana Marie McNichol outside the court in Stuart, Florida. Will President Trump attack Iran again? He warned of that if Iran targeted U.S. forces again following yesterday's round of American strikes. Well, Iran did, though most of the drones and missiles fired into Bahrain, Jordan, Kuwait, and the UAE were shot down. Treasury Secretary Scott Bessent tells Fox they'll also ramp up economic sanctions.
6: "We all want this conflict to end, and the fastest way for the conflict to end is for no one to provide any support to this regime. We are going to sever every tie that they have from the outside world."
3: Tropical Storm Edward is weakened to a depression, moving deeper into Texas the day after coming ashore near the Louisiana line.
7: But the threat is not over. Today is day two of Edward, and inland flooding is taking the headlines. We've had well over a foot of rain, and flash flood emergencies were triggered before the sun even came up.
3: Fox Weather's Britta Merwin in Port Arthur. 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
10: Good morning at the WKMZ News Desk. I'm Alex Wiederspiel. 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A Ritchie County man could face 20 years in federal prison at sentencing. He pleaded guilty to threatening ICE agents on the internet. 34-year-old Christopher Bentley of Pennsboro is charged with making intimidating posts online on a Facebook page. He's accused of calling for attacks on ICE personnel, detailing body armor and other information about the officers. A Taylor County woman is charged, accused of hitting her 83-year-old mother. She's accused of hitting the woman with disabilities 8 times. 57-year-old Matha Dambaugh of Thornton is charged with abuse of an incapacitated adult. Witnesses claim they had hired Dambaugh as a babysitter and that she brought her mother with her. Then they claim Dambaugh hit her mother in the presence of those employers. Still no updates on the 3 people unaccounted for, while 2 are being treated for injuries after a towboat and a private boat collided Sunday night along
1: along the Monongahela River in South

0: West Pennsylvania near West Virginia. The boat collision occurred around 9 p.m. on Sunday. There is no update on the two people who had to be flown to the hospital. A lot of ors and ands, but the WVU depth chart is officially out. Mike Oste of WV Sports Now joined the Morning Spiel today to discuss the depth chart and preview WVU's game with Coastal Carolina. 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Former WVU quarterback Garrett Green has made the NFL as a practice squad player. He's going to be on the Tampa Bay practice squad as a wide receiver. It's his second straight year on the practice squad.
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0: Sunny and hot today, high 91. Heat index could be near 99. Tonight, a 30% chance of rain, maybe a thunderstorm, low 71. Thursday, sunny, 20% chance of rain, high 91. Heat index could be up to 98. Thursday night, maybe some rain, low 69. Friday, might see some rain for week two of high school football. Sunny most of the day, high 85. That's your full forecast on 103.3 WKMZ.

0: 304 Talk, 304, that's the text line. We are on location out of the Incova Insurance Studios today. We are at the Greenbrier. In fact, we'll be here today and tomorrow at the West Virginia Chamber of Commerce Annual Business Summit. David, TJ here on location over at WVMetroNews.com. Your commentary this morning is about the Business Summit today.
1: Yes. I'm looking for two things. I've already alluded to one. I'm looking for some kind of an announcement, economic development announcement that makes sense in West Virginia. The rumor is there's going to be something tomorrow. I think
0: nobody knows what it is, though.
1: They're keeping it coy. Yeah, they're keeping it. They're keeping it on the low. I think it will involve a data center in some form or fashion. I don't know directly, but that's the scuttlebutt. So we'll see. And then obviously, I'm looking for political cues here. I mean, I'm told by folks that I know and have known for a long time that JJ, Senator Jim Justice, is here today. He's down in his office. You know, he has an office in this building, and you know, he's having conversations. That's the word. So will he and the governor meet face to face? Will there be some kind of announcement from Justice? I don't know. Probably not, but we'll see.
0: Well, you and I were talking earlier. If you were to make an announcement in a setting like this, you better make certain, and a couple other people have said this, you better make certain that announcement is met with just, you know, hats being thrown in the air, uproarious applause. The worst thing that could happen is you make an announcement and you're like,
1: okay. I mean, you want people chanting Jim in the room.
0: Yes.
1: Yeah, absolutely.
0: You want that crowd on your side. I have no idea how people here would react one way or the other. I'm just saying, you want to be certain. You don't want that left to chance when you make any sort of announcement.
1: This meeting is probably more, if you are considering a run, this is more about exploration in terms of what kind of funding and backing can I get from one of West Virginia's most influential groups. Can I get money? Can I get support? Are they behind me? So it's probably a lot of quiet conversations, but it's a great opportunity. Everybody's in the same room, so I'm sure Justice is working the room. And look, I'm sure Patrick Morrissey, I mean, nobody's a better fundraiser. You got to give it to Pat Morrissey. I mean, he is a prolific fundraiser.
0: Hoppy mentioned this when we talked to him last week, and I think it's worth discussing more on another day. Mm-hmm. But Governor Morrissey, whether he's been running for governor, I mean, how many races did he win for attorney general and was pushed hard? He's a fighter. He's a puncher. He knows how to get out there. He's a great campaigner. He will get out there. He will beat the pavement. He will be well-funded. The guys, there's a reason he won all of those elections. There's a reason he's won those statewide elections so many times.
1: I was talking to someone in D.C. yesterday, and they told me, I haven't pulled the records, but I trust them, so subject to check. Morrissey's got $6 million cash on hand already. And the Club for Growth has been very vocal, saying, look, he was our guy. We backed him the first time. We spent $13 million. We're ready to do it again.
0: I was scrolling through the social medias yesterday. As we, earlier this week, was it last week, we said it was terrible to do, doom scrolling.
1: Yep.
0: One of the ads that popped up, Club for Growth's already spending money. Pop-up ad, you know, backing Governor Morrissey in, what are we, September 2nd of 26.
1: Flyers
0: He's
1: are already
0: He's not even up till 28.
1: Yeah, and flyers are already in mailboxes. People have sent me, hey, I got this, and it's touting the... I mean, that's just the norm today, though. You got to start running 2 years out.
0: Hey, by the way, as we wrap up hour number one, Brad Smith walked by Marshall President, amazed at how well we clean up when we get out of studio. but I got to give a quick shout-out. I had nothing to do with it. My buddy Phil at Daniel's Men's Shop in Morgantown, he outfitted me. He outfitted me today.
1: Good job, Phil.
0: He did a wonderful job. He got my wife's approval when I showed her, and that is a very high hurdle to clear. So well done.
1: Yeah.
0: Appreciate it, Phil.
1: I love it. I love it. He did a great job.
0: He's a good job. And he doesn't really have much of a canvas to work with either. I mean, you
1: don't
0: can
1: sell
0: only...
1: yourself short, man. Plenty
0: Buddy,
1: of people will do that for you.
0: I've looked in the mirror. I know what I look like.
1: Jeez.
0: All right, coming up second hour, Steyerwalt's going to join us. In fact, he already walked by. A little bit later on, Morgan O'Brien, Hope Gas, and WVU President Michael Benson. So we got a loaded second hour coming up. We are live at the West Virginia Chamber of Commerce Annual Business Summit at the Greenbrier. Come on back for hour number two. This is Talk Line on Metro News, the voice of West Virginia.
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3: Deliberating Lindsey Clancy's fate for a fifth day. I'm Dave Anthony, Fox News, and as that happens in court at the murder trial in Massachusetts, They are considering whether Lindsey Clancy is guilty of killing her three children, or they're going to go with her insanity defense and not guilty. Meanwhile, as that case goes on, Tiger Woods admits he's guilty in court this morning in Florida in a DUI case related to his March car crash.
4: Mr. Woods admitted to his actions. He admitted to driving, reckless driving.
3: Now, that's Tom Backerdahl, the prosecutor.
5: The golfer can't drive for 5 years. Part of the sentence imposed in Martin County, Florida, as well as fines and court fees, attorneys for Woods and the prosecution reaching agreement on a plea deal, Tiger pleading no contest on charges of reckless driving and refusal to submit to a lawful test. He also pled guilty to a careless driving citation. The golf legend has been involved in at least four major crashes over the years.
3: That's Fox's Frank Lanza. When will the Iranian people rise up and fight? President Trump asked that on Truth Social for more U.S. attacks and more Iranian retaliation.
6: U.S. airstrikes pummeled Iranian targets near the Strait of Hormuz. Iranian forces fired missiles and drones at U.S. allies, including Jordan and Kuwait. American officials say there are no casualties from those Iranian strikes, but Tehran is accusing the U.S. of killing civilians who had gathered at a wedding party. The renewed attacks marks the first escalation of fighting since July. President Trump has focused on ramping up economic pressure on Iran, arguing the country's economy is on the brink of collapse.
3: That's Fox's Jared Halpern at the White House. Oil prices are inching up this morning. WTI is over 90 bucks a barrel after a spike up the last couple of days. 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
9: Good morning at the WKMZ News Desk. I'm Alex Wiederspiel. 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Cooperation between flood-ravaged counties. Upshur and Lewis County commissioners have entered into an agreement that would allow Upshur County to deposit authorized disaster debris at a Lewis County temporary debris staging and reduction site. The National Guard will be allowed to enter the site and then take the debris. Citizens who need debris picked up can contact their respective cities. One person is in custody charged in connection to a multi-county pursuit. The suspect has not been identified at this time, though police say the pursuit started in Bridgeport and Harrison County around 7 a.m. on Monday near Tolley Drive and Lodgeville Road. The pursuit continued on to Route 50 to Main Street, ending in Taylor County. There is no additional information at this time. A Marion County man is charged in connection to a robbery in Marion County. 29-year-old Eric Heinerman of Barrackville is charged with robbery and conspiracy by Whitehall Police. Investigators believe he stole $1,700 from a person living inside of a storage unit. Two other suspects are facing charges, though their identities are not released at this time. State Treasurer Larry Pack released a report Tuesday that he hopes will help lawmakers, communities, and citizens better understand how data center tax revenues could flow to the state. You can read about that amidst a backdrop of resistance to data centers coming to West Virginia right now at WVMetroNews.com. Preparing for the season opener in college football has never been more difficult, with an abundance of roster turnover nearly everywhere. Yet WVU is putting their final touches on preparation to face Coastal Carolina. Kickoff is set for noon on Saturday. At the WKMZ News Desk, I'm Alex Wiederspiel.
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11: Sunny and hot today, high 91. Heat index could be near 99. Tonight, a 30% chance of rain, maybe a thunderstorm, low 71. Thursday, sunny, 20% chance of rain, high 91. Heat index could be up to 98. Thursday night, maybe some rain, low 69. Friday, might see some rain for week two of high school football. Sunny most of the day, high 85. That's your full forecast on 103.3 WKMZ.

0: the highest numbers of anybody in West Virginia. And it, the don't act like the dog does not have a lot to do with that. So he's very popular. Justice's Senate term runs when?
1: He's
0: got 2 more years?
1: No, he's got 4 more years, so he can run without giving up his seat.
0: Oh, but then he... So he can run without giving up his seat, win the governorship,
2: uh-huh,
0: and then appoint his replacement.
1: Bingo.
0: That's a real West Virginia move. That's a real... That is more West Virginia than a Dottie at the Tudor's Biscuit World. That is a clutched-up West Virginia play. Why not? Being in the Senate's terrible.
2: And he hates it from what we've
0: Everybody
2: heard.
0: Everybody hates it. It's awful. The United States Senate is a ridiculous institution. It's supposed to be the world's greatest deliberative body. It is supposed to be the zenith. And what it has turned into is a parking lot where everybody sits around, waits until they're told what the minimum thing that they have to or are allowed to do. They don't let the committees work. They don't let stuff happen. There are Shelley Moore Capito is one. There are a ton of legislators in Congress who like legislating, who would like to do the work. They don't get to do it. So do you know where you will find Jim Justice frequently?
1: Tell me.
0: At the Outback Steakhouse in Arlington, Virginia, where he goes with his staff and they take the dog. And will I go and stake it out because I want to see whether or not baby dog gets part of the Bloomin' Onion? Yes. Yes. Obviously, I will go.
1: That may be the news of the summit right there. Yeah. The senator eats in Arlington Outback at the Arlington. Outback, and the dog may or may not get some of the Bloomin' Onion.
0: This is it. We're just asking questions.
2: I love that line from Porter. I'm just asking questions.
0: Just asking questions.
2: He's Chris Starwalt. Of course, you can watch him Sundays on the Hill Sunday on News Nation. Author, editor, politics guy.
0: Hair supporter. Enthusiast.
2: He'll be speaking to the chamber coming up a little bit later this afternoon. Good to see you. Thanks
0: see
2: for stopping
0: you guys.
2: By.
0: Thanks
2: appreciate
0: for
2: it.
0: Me. Appreciate mm-hmm. you.
2: Got some news to get to. We'll do that next. This is Talk Line from the West Virginia Chamber of Commerce Business Summit.
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9: 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Before Babbel, I thought I just wasn't good with languages. But now I'm speaking French. Tout ça, c'est grâce à Babbel.

0: former life. I mean, you shot sidelines at college games. I mean, you went to a number of games. You stood on the sidelines for a number of games in Morgantown, didn't you?
1: No.
0: I thought you were on the sidelines some. Is that right?
1: No, but you could just add that to my resume if you want to.
0: I thought you were a couple of times.
1: Oh.
0: Really?
1: No.
0: It must have been somebody else. Okay.
1: I mean, if I was standing on the sidelines, I would be at Ohio University.
0: Okay.
1: Did I just say that out loud?
0: I guess. I guess it would be.
1: No, I didn't. But
0: there's probably room there.
1: I've shot.
0: Sorry.
1: Coming in hot there, Jenkins.
2: Or you could start at linebacker or some quarterback or something.
1: Hey. All right. No. That's funny. I prefer the, like the sidebar stories, but the human interest stories.
0: Yeah, haven't you covered? You've gone up and covered some stories, right?
1: No.
0: Right, I think you forgot.
1: Okay. Please remind me of the commercial break. There's actually a very good chance, Jeff, that
2: maybe
1: I might have.
2: Maybe she got hit while she was on the sidelines. Yeah. That's why she doesn't remember.
1: But anyway, it's an injury. The
0: thing that WVU wants to point out is that, usually when they honor somebody, they do something. It's in between quarters or it's halftime. Yeah. But this big Pat White thing, mm-hmm. where they're retiring his jersey, number 5, and he said some really kind of cool things yesterday.
1: So nice.
0: And, he's a humble guy.
1: Yes.
0: And so, but anyway, they're doing that before the game.
1: So the big thing push is that everybody get in your seat at 11:30.
0: Because they're starting at 11:45 because he's a coach. Yeah. He's the assistant quarterback's coach.
2: He got stuff to do.
1: He's got things to do. He is so nice.
0: Yeah, so he's not going to be out there on the sidelines, at halftime or between quarters. They're going to do it before the game.
1: A couple years ago, we were at the Broadcasters Awards in Morgantown. I got in the elevator. There's Pat White, and there was another woman, and she was just like holding court in this elevator. Finally, I said, "I'm sorry, ma'am. Do you know who this is?" And she was, I think she was from North Carolina or something like that. Anyways, just to watch him interact with this woman, and I really put him on the spot, but she was just chatting. I mean, it was an intense elevator ride, but as soon as she found out who Pat White was, she had a lot of questions for him, but he was so nice to her and so kind and just so humble, and that's just really who he is. So it'll be nice to see him.
0: Congratulations.
1: Yeah.
0: Not too many of those numbers retired.
1: No, so we'll be glad to see number 5.
2: A little programming preview for Friday's show to get you ready for the Mountaineer game. I've got one of my favorite people in the entire world, Joe Zwiak, is going to be on the show with me Friday afternoon. So,
0: he can handle a couple segments.
2: He can handle. I'll just let him host the whole show.
0: Yeah, I said, are you going to have a chance to talk? Because Joe's will handle it.
2: I'm on out for lunch. I'm just going to say you're on, and I'm going to run down the street, grab a burger.
1: Too funny. He's such a nice guy. All right, Jeff, thank you.
0: Okay.
1: Have a great day.
0: See ya.
1: We're back in just a minute.
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0: Yeah, he
1: for
0: really
1: sure.
0: Does. He really
1: for
0: does.
1: Sure. No doubt about it. The Outdoor Heritage Conservation Fund is accepting grant applications. You have until Halloween to submit application for these land protection projects. 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Land protection projects include things like important wildlife habitats, working forests and farmlands, hunting, fishing, outdoor recreational activities. 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Large grants are those totaling more than $25,000, and then up to $700,000 may be awarded in total. You can find out more at commerce.wv.gov.
0: We're going to bring in our good friend now, Shannon Everett from the American Truckers United organization, because we like to bring him in when we have issues with the trucking industry, and we had a real one right now. It's been talked about by all levels of government. Shannon, good afternoon. Welcome to the show.
2: Hey, good afternoon. Glad to be back.
0: Thank you for being here. We understand that over 100, this is the figure we have, over 100 truck driving schools across the country are closing because of this language barrier. What can you tell us about that?
2: I think it's a great step, but it's just one step. You know, we've got several holes in the ship, and we're plugging one of them. But, you know, one of the things that we're concerned with is, you know, the Secretary of Transportation announced that these licenses were issued unlawfully, that they arrived to several of the schools and found that there was no training facilities, no training equipment. But yet in the announcement, nobody talked about all of the licenses that were issued being revoked. And so it's good that the school is being closed. Mm-hmm. But what about the thousands upon thousands of drivers that were given licenses? They're still on the highway. And so that's a big concern for us. And we're calling on the administration to revoke all of these unlawfully issued licenses. And, I think it was 110 schools. I've seen some numbers where it was 270. But just earlier this year, they've already closed 3,000 of these schools. Mm-hmm. And yet we still continue to see this problem, and that's because they're not revoking the licenses.
0: Well, and that's a good point that you bring. I mean, it's going to keep others from going through this, but it didn't do anything at all for the people that are out there now.
2: Right. And so over the last 4 years, we saw this rapid expansion of the commercial drivers. In fact, in 2021, there was a report that they doubled the issuance of commercial driver's licenses. And that's because they reduced the standards for all of these schools to respond to what they called a driver shortage, where there never was really a driver shortage. What's been happening is people have been leaving the industry because the standards of living and the pay inside of the industry have completely collapsed under this increased competition.
1: We have about 40 seconds left. So with this happening, do you think this will bring more people back on or is there going to be a shortage?
2: No, there absolutely is not going to be a driver shortage. We're seeing that truck drivers want to come back into the industry, but the standards have to raise. The quality of life has to raise. You can't convince people to drive a truck when they make less money than they can make working for a factory in their hometown. There's a sacrifice that's made when you drive a truck. You're gone for a week. You're gone for 2 weeks. You're away from your family. The compensation should include that.
1: Yeah. Well, we always appreciate your perspective and hopping on with us. Thank you so much. And we appreciate all of our truckers out there. Thank you for what you do.
2: You bet. Thank
1: Shannon Everett, thanks.
0: We'll take a break. And after the top of the hour news, we're coming back with this week's wonderful West Virginia. 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We're back after this.
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0: As we get ready for high school football this weekend, there's one matchup in particular that's getting a lot of attention. It's Martinsburg and Bridgeport, West Virginia's two winningest high school football programs over the last 15 years. They're going to meet in the regular season for the first time since 1952. Two championship caliber programs, two of the state's top coaches, one massive Week 2 matchup. It is the Metro News Television Game of the Week, sponsored by Go Mart, live Friday night from Wayne Jamison Field in Bridgeport, and it'll start at 7 o'clock. We get several games on the Metro News Television app, so if you haven't done so, make sure you download it and get ready for high school football Friday night, including that big one between Martinsburg and Bridgeport, first time since 1952 in the regular season. We'll take a break, top of the hour news. When we come back, it's this week's wonderful West Virginian. It's Metro News Midday.
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15: They're back behind closed doors. Elisa Brady, Fox News. The jury deliberating for a fifth day at the Lindsay Clancy murder trial in Massachusetts. A day after telling the judge they could not reach a unanimous decision over the killing of her three young children. And now a woman is accused of trying to film anonymous jurors outside the courthouse.
16: Dawn Light has pleaded not guilty to a charge of intimidation of a witness, juror, police, or court official. Prosecutors say Light was parked in a restricted area near Plymouth Superior Court and questioned by state police serving on the security detail for the Lindsay Clancy murder trial. When they asked if she had been filming or taking pictures of anyone in the parking lot, she said no. Investigators found deleted photos on her phone of jurors walking out of the courthouse, and Light was arrested. Her attorney says she was trying to take a picture of Lindsay Clancy.
15: Fox's Tony J. Powers. Following today's arraignment, Light was released without having to post bail, but was ordered to stay away from the court, jurors, and witnesses. Golf great Tiger Woods pleads no contest to two counts, including reckless driving, after being charged charged with driving under the influence in a March crash near his Florida home.
17: Now, at the time of the crash, Woods failed multiple field sobriety tests and had two hydrocodone pills in his pocket. Now, the state attorney said Woods' case was difficult to prosecute because they had to prove he was impaired while driving. He said a doctor's report revealed Woods built up a tolerance to the pain medication.
15: Fox's Dana Marie McNichol at the courthouse in Stuart, Florida, where Woods was fined $1,500 and his license was suspended for 5 years. The U.S. and Iran trading the most intense strikes in weeks. Secretary of State Marco Rubio telling the Brian Kilmeade Show.
18: We will continue to target those things that pose an imminent threat to our forces and to global shipping in the straits. The straits will remain open and they will not be under Iranian control.
15: Iran firing missiles and drones at several Gulf neighbors and a U.S. base in Jordan in response to U.S. strikes. No U.S. casualties reported. 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
22: Cooperation between flood-ravaged counties. Upshur and Lewis County commissioners have entered into an agreement that would allow Upshur County to deposit authorized disaster debris at a Lewis County temporary debris staging and reduction site. The National Guard will be allowed to enter the site and then take the debris. Citizens who need debris picked up can contact their respective cities. One person is in custody charged in connection to a multi-county pursuit. The suspect has not been identified at this time, though police say the pursuit started in Bridgeport and Harrison County around 7 a.m. on Monday near Tolley Drive and Lodgeville Road. The pursuit continued on to Route 50 to Main Street, ending in Taylor County. There is no additional information at this time. A Marion County man is charged in connection to a robbery in Marion County. 29-year-old Eric Heinerman of Barrackville is charged with robbery and conspiracy by Whitehall Police. Investigators believe he stole $1,700 from a person living inside of a storage unit. Two other suspects are facing charges, though their identities are not released at this time. State Treasurer Larry Pack released a report Tuesday that he hopes will help lawmakers, communities, and citizens better understand how data center tax revenues could flow to the state. You can read about that amidst a backdrop of resistance to data centers coming to West Virginia right now at WVMetroNews.com. Preparing for the season opener in college football has never been more difficult, with an abundance of roster turnover nearly everywhere. Yet WVU is putting their final touches on preparation to face Coastal Carolina. Kickoff is set for noon on Saturday. A lot of ors and ands, but the WVU depth chart is officially
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22: Tonight, a 30% chance of rain, maybe a thunderstorm, low 71. Thursday, sunny, 20% chance of rain, high 91. Heat index could be up to 98. Thursday night, maybe some rain, low 69. Friday, might see some rain for week 2 of high school football. Sunny most of the day, high 85. But we're keeping an eye on the weather after kickoff for the possibility of a thunderstorm. That's your full forecast on 103.3 WKMZ.

0: other time that we can help out with the volunteers that we have.
1: You just talked about like the sorting and the packing, all that stuff, and I'm looking at your website and just seeing how many different stops you guys have and how many bags and boxes and all of that kind of stuff. So there really is something for people to do. Like, even if you can't participate by buying shoes, maybe you can like help deliver or something like that.
0: Yeah, so we have a lot of volunteers, whether it be from an organization or some local med students coming in. It's a great deal of effort in just sorting the sizes from men's and women's to children's and putting them in piles and then ultimately packaging them in the boxes to be delivered to the schools. So there's a lot of ways that you can volunteer.
1: Are you amazed at how fast kids' feet grow?
0: Yeah, so that's another thing. That's why we hope that some of these shoes will remain within the schools throughout the year in case there's a need for a bigger size or, you know, a different shoe. So that's the goal in mind, is just to keep these shoes within the schools as they're needed.
1: No doubt about it. All right, so Anna, Bradley, Dominic, Haley, Jason, Krista, Lee, Miranda, Tyler, all this week's wonderful West Virginians. How did you guys get started together, this group?
0: Just a group of friends. We had been doing some things together for a while, volunteer-wise, and we just decided to make it official.
1: That is so cool. That's a great group of friends right there. And we're grateful to all of you. Thank you to all of you for what you do. And congratulations to every single one of you.
0: Yeah, I would say that you can say that our volunteers and sponsors are the great West Virginians here. But awesome. We're just happy to help.
1: We just love when people, like, it's just it's even like small groups like this that come together and do really, really big things. It makes a huge difference. Kids of Kanawha is a great organization, and we're glad to make all the members this week's and the volunteers this week's wonderful West Virginians. Dominic, thank you.
0: Thanks, Dave. Thanks, Amanda, for having us.
1: You're welcome.
2: 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We're coming up on 120. Metro News Midday, heard all over the great state of West Virginia. 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

0: And that home game that I thought I was going to get didn't work out. Mm-hmm. So all of a sudden you're having senior night and homecoming the 1st of October. Because that's when, I think it's October 2nd is their next home game.
1: Mm-hmm. I thought it was interesting. I was looking at the schedule where all three of us live in Putnam County. Winfield and Hurricane did not play week one.
0: No.
1: They both played this week. I think Hurricane is hosting GW. And then Winfield travels to Hoover.
0: Right.
1: And I just thought it was interesting when I was looking at the schedule of the schools, the two schools that are closest to where I live, thinking, well, they both had off weeks. They had bye weeks week one.
0: A lot of schools, a lot of coaches like to do that. And just play 10 weeks straight through to the playoffs. Mm-hmm. Other coaches love to have that last week off. And there's a lot of coaches like to have the middle of the season off. You know, it's just up to the head coach. And again, it's up to scheduling. Can I get a game, you know, that I want to play? You know, it's again, with the point system and everything and four wonderful classes in West Virginia.
2: You
0: have to be careful. Uh-huh.
1: I want to talk about one of those games I mentioned earlier, Fred. It's the Metro News Television Game of the Week, sponsored by GoMart, Martinsburg and Bridgeport. First time that these schools have met in the regular season since 1952.
0: Right, and they've played, this will be the fifth time they've met, mm-hmm. and Martinsburg has won three and lost one. Mm-hmm. 1952 in the regular season, the other times have been in the playoffs.
1: Right.
0: And again, I love it. I think it's great. You get teams that are not afraid, like Bridgeport, for example, to play up a class. Let's find out how good we are the second game of the season. What do we really need to work on? I think both teams are going to find that out to come up Friday night. Dave Walker's not going into this game thinking, okay, we're playing a Triple A team. It's going to be easy. No. Not against Bridgeport. Bridgeport's legit. I don't care what class they play. And so I think that's what they'll find. They're just, how can we get better? And then again, you know, you look at Bridgeport or Martinsburg, for example, like the next to the last game of the season, they're playing a team from Ontario, Canada. What?
1: Mm-hmm.
0: Come on.
2: International.
0: It's really a close.
1: Will it be called America by then, though?
0: No. Ontario? Okay. No. It could be the 51st state.
1: Okay.
0: It could be.
2: International.
0: You know, but honestly, that game is probably closer than Huntington would be for them. So, you know, considering where they're located. So it's crazy. Crazy schedules. It really, really is. And it's just one of those.
2: It's the world we live in.
0: That's the world of four classes. That's what it is.
2: World of four classes. You love it.
0: I'm not a fan. Yeah, I don't think
2: anyone that knows me
0: I am not a fan.
2: Do you enjoy some tailgate food? You don't get to tailgate.
0: No.
2: Does anyone bring you a plate though ever? Like,
0: you know what? We had a cake delivered to us last week because it's our 25th anniversary.
2: How nice. And
1: happy anniversary.
2: Who was that from?
0: Yeah, it was very nice. Yeah.
2: Happy anniversary.
0: Yeah, Dave and I have been married 25 years.
2: Never had a fight.
0: Dave Jeklin.
2: Yeah.
1: We got to leave
0: Dave
1: it.
0: Allen.
1: No, better taste than that.
0: Yeah,
1: right?
0: Really. My standards are
1: all right.
0: High.
1: We got to leave it there. Listen in tonight at 7:06.
0: We'll be there.
1: Thanks a lot. Back after this.
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6: To Metro News Midday on a Wednesday as we close out hour number two. You're about to have some real fun coming up in the next hour because there is a new study out that says, well, West Virginia doesn't have
7: number fun. 50. Well, the most fun states to be in America, according to Wallet Hub, West Virginia is number 50, Amanda. The guy who is going to argue that somewhat is the guy that's over Have Fun West Virginia, Jay Silverman. We also know him for the Charleston Dirty Birds as well. He's going to join us to talk about having fun in West Virginia.
6: We're looking forward to that. Also, we're looking forward to your tailgate ideas or the best tailgater that you know. So text us 304-TALK-304. We need to know who that is, and we're going to feature that person this week on the Lunch Spot Friday at 106. It is just about 2 o'clock here on this Wednesday. Have a great day, everyone.
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9: Oil deals in Venezuela. I'm Lisa Brady, Fox News. Multiple oil companies, including Chevron, just signing deals to make big investments in Venezuela.
10: Chevron says it has been assigned more land in the Orinoco Belt. Its joint venture plans to invest more than $7 billion in the next 5 years and more than double production to 600,000 barrels a day.
9: Fox Business's Connor Hansen at the White House. A U.S. official says other deals with U.S. companies are in the works.
10: President Trump already announced that the U.S. is gaining access to 65 billion barrels worth of oil reserves working through a Venezuelan oil producer. The White House says that would be used to refill the Strategic Petroleum Reserve.
9: U.S. Energy Secretary Chris Wright is in Caracas for today's signing ceremony alongside interim President Delcy Rodriguez, the former vice president who took over when U.S. forces captured leader Nicolas Maduro to face criminal charges in the U.S. Iran fires missiles and drones at U.S. allies, including Jordan and Kuwait, after U.S. airstrikes near the Strait of Hormuz.
11: The renewed attacks marks the first escalation of fighting since July. President Trump has focused on ramping up economic pressure on Iran, arguing the country's economy is on the brink of collapse.
9: Fox's Jared Halpern at the White House. U.S. officials report no casualties from the Iranian strikes, but Iran reports civilian deaths at a wedding party. CENTCOM says the U.S. does not target civilians, but is investigating. President Trump holding an Oval Office meeting with travel executives.
12: Men and women who help make our country the greatest travel destination anywhere in the world.
9: Moments ago, highlighting what he calls a record-setting summer of travel, including soccer's World Cup, co-hosted by the U.S. In Massachusetts, day five of jury deliberations at the Lindsey Clancy murder trial. Earlier today, a woman accused of trying to film anonymous jurors outside the courthouse was arraigned on criminal charges and released with a warning to stay away. 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
15: Good afternoon. From the WKMZ News Desk, I'm Alex Wiederspiel. A Ritchie County man could face 20 years in federal prison at sentencing. He pleaded guilty to threatening ICE agents on the internet. 34-year-old Christopher Bentley of Pennsboro is charged with making intimidating posts online on a Facebook page. He's accused of calling for attacks on ICE personnel, detailing body armor and other information about the officers. A Taylor County woman is charged, accused of hitting her 83-year-old mother. She's accused of hitting the woman with disabilities 8 times. 57-year-old Matha Dambaugh of Thornton is charged with abuse of an incapacitated adult. Witnesses claim they had hired Dambaugh as a babysitter and that she brought her mother with her. Then they claim Dambaugh hit her mother in the presence of those employers. Still no updates on the 3 people unaccounted for, while 2 are being treated for injuries after a towboat and a private boat collided Sunday night along the Monongahela River in southwest Pennsylvania near West Virginia. The boat collision occurred around 9 p.m. on Sunday. There is no update on the 2 people who had to be flown to the hospital. Commuters should expect delays in Harrison County this week. Brushy Fork Road is undergoing work that will impact County Route 23-9 to junction of 23-4 Green Valley Road along to County Route 5711 Birds Run Road. That'll run 7 a.m. to 6 p.m. daily through next Monday. Preparing for the season opener in college football has never been more difficult, with an abundance of roster turnover nearly everywhere. Yet WVU is putting their final touches on preparation to face Coastal Carolina. Kickoff is set for noon on Saturday.
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15: Tonight, a 30% chance of rain, maybe a thunderstorm, low 71. Thursday, sunny, 20% chance of rain, high 91. Heat index could be up to 98. Thursday night, maybe some rain, low 69. Friday, might see some rain for week 2 of high school football. Sunny most of the day, high 85. But we're keeping an eye on the weather after kickoff for the possibility of a thunderstorm. That's your full forecast on 103.3 WKMZ.
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0: River Gorge Bridge. There's a lot of ton stuff that's out there. We've reutilized our old railroads into beautiful trails, like the Hatfield-McCoy trails, the Elk View Trail, the Elk River, I think it's called, the Elk River Trail, which is brand new, getting ready to open up soon with the full ride up there as well. So if you want to be outdoors, this is the great place to go. I'm an outdoorsy guy. I've always been. I've loved it. I think kids should get out of the house and learn how to get dirty every once in a while. Get out there and play in the dirt. You know what I mean? Leave the tablets in the bedroom and get out there and get your hands dirty.
1: All right.
0: This is the state to do it in. It's affordable.
1: All right. West Virginia is number one in Jay Silverman's book.
0: That's right.
1: All right. I want to give you an opportunity because you've been busy today over at Go-Mart Ballpark in Charleston.
0: All over your desk.
1: Getting ready for Light the Nights, which is going to be, the setup is going on now because it takes a long time to put up how many lights?
0: 2.5 million.
1: Yeah. And Jay's out there. One.
0: Yes, it is. Yeah.
1: Two.
0: Yeah.
1: All right. All right. So when does it open? Do you know where I'm
0: talking? It is November 12th. Off the top of my head, I believe it's November 12th and goes until January 3rd. So we have a lot of very cool specials. I know there's a Monday thing that hasn't been announced yet, so I'll leave that. Just be surprised. There might be some half days out there for people to, for that affordability reason. We have a lot of little surprises coming in. We have the bumper cars will be on the field this year. So we used to have them just available during the day on Saturday and Sundays. Now it'll be available every night of the week. So very excited about that. Of course, the big Ferris wheel will be back and all that good stuff and all these good things.
1: All right. And if you're not following Jay Silverman, you need to tell us about your website, social media.
0: Yeah. Check out havefunwv.com. You can also check out Jay Silverman on Facebook, also on the TikTok and on the YouTube at havefunwv. New videos out every single day. And of course, for the ballpark, you can go to dblighttonight.com. 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
1: All right, Jay Silverman, Mr. Fun. I appreciate you being here, man. Thanks a lot. It's 225. We'll take a break and come back after this.
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15: 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Stephanie Pauly, Ryan Nicholson. Our producers today, 1-800-765-TALK, text 304, talk 304, text says, hey, Dave, what are these people that voted West Virginia last to have fun in, interested in? You can have all kinds of fun in the woods. Life is not all about sporting events or video games. I met my wife in the woods. What? What is she, Bigfoot? I mean, what is

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3: At the news desk, I'm Alex Wiederspiel.
4: Cooperation between flood-ravaged counties. Upshur and Lewis County commissioners have entered into an agreement that would allow Upshur County to deposit authorized disaster debris at a Lewis County temporary debris staging and reduction site. The National Guard will be allowed to enter the site and then take the debris. Citizens who need debris picked up can contact their respective cities. One person is in custody charged in connection to a multi-county pursuit. The suspect has not been identified at this time, though police say the pursuit started in Bridgeport and Harrison County around 7 a.m. on Monday near Tolley Drive and Lodgeville Road. The pursuit continued on to Route 50 to Main Street, ending in Taylor County. There is no additional information at this time. A Marion County man is charged in connection to a robbery in Marion County. 29-year-old Eric Heinerman of Barrackville is charged with robbery and conspiracy by Whitehall Police. Investigators believe he stole $1,700 from a person living inside of a storage unit. Two other suspects are facing charges, though their identities are not released at this time. State Treasurer Larry Pack released a report Tuesday that he hopes will help lawmakers, communities, and citizens better understand how data center tax revenues could flow to the state. You can read about that amidst a backdrop of resistance to data centers coming to West Virginia right now at WVMetroNews.com. Preparing for the season opener in college football has never been more difficult, with an abundance of roster turnover nearly everywhere. Yet WVU is putting their final touches on preparation to face Coastal Carolina. Kickoff is set for noon on Saturday. A lot of ors and ands.
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2: This is your local weather forecast on 103.3 WKMZ.
4: Tonight, a 30% chance of rain, maybe a thunderstorm, low 71. Thursday, sunny, 20% chance of rain, high 91. Heat index could be up to 98. Thursday night, maybe some rain, low 69. Friday, might see some rain for week 2 of high school football. Sunny most of the day, high 85. But we're keeping an eye on the weather after kickoff for the possibility of a thunderstorm. That's your full forecast on 103.3 WKMZ.
7: For evaluation, the court canceled the arguments it had scheduled for the rest of the day. New Greenbrier Board Chairman Lloyd Nathan says he's very excited about the future of the historic resort. Nathan spoke earlier this afternoon at the West Virginia Chamber of Commerce Business Summit.

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0: Chief Justice Haley Bunn making a post on social media this morning, excited about the court beginning its fall term today with seven cases on its argument docket. She welcomed new justices Kirk Kirkpatrick and Bill Flanagan to the bench.
1: Today will be the first day that they get to sit on the bench and hear oral arguments, and we're very much looking forward to welcoming them to the bench.
0: But then the court was hearing its first case when the court's longest serving justice, 81-year-old Bill Wooten, suffered a medical episode, and this is what it sounded like a few seconds later.
2: Yeah, called the Capitol nurse, called 911. Back in the clerk's office.
0: It appeared Wooten passed out. The court says he was conscious later and talking with medical personnel. He was taken to a Charleston hospital for evaluation. The court canceled the arguments it had scheduled for the rest of the day. New Greenbrier Board Chairman Lloyd Nathan says he's very excited about the future of the historic resort. Nathan spoke earlier this afternoon at the West Virginia Chamber of Commerce Business Summit. He works for Kennedy Lewis, which now has 51% ownership, and the Justice family 49%. Nathan says the Greenbrier is special.
3: Having spent my entire career living and working all over the world, I can confidently say that there really is no other place like the Greenbrier.
0: Also at the summit this afternoon, officials from WVU and Marshall giving updates about what's going on their campuses, including WVU Medicine and Marshall Health. The summit continues through Friday at the Greenbrier. 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
4: Come on, Liam, let's go. 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
5: That's what we all want.
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0: A Kanawha County woman is going to prison for 1 to 10 years after pleading guilty to forgery. 58-year-old Terry Mays of South Charleston was sentenced this week. She signed unauthorized checks that drew money from her elderly mother's bank account. Her mother suffers from dementia. A Taylor County woman faces elder abuse charges after she allegedly hit an incapacitated adult 8 times while she was in the home caring for a child there. 57-year-old Matha Dumball is in jail. From the Metro News Anchor Desk, I'm Jeff Jenkins.
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10: All right, welcome back. 26 till the hour. Reds lead the Padres 7-3, top of the ninth. Coop, you got confidence in that Cincy bullpen to get the job done here?
11: I mean, they've honestly been a little better since Pagan's been back. So there's a possibility there. But this is another, you know, if it wasn't for that epic loss with Dane Meyers dropping that fly ball against the Cardinals, the Reds would be winners of, like, if they end up winning this, 4 of their last 5 series or something like that.
10: So we'll let you know when that game goes final. I was watching a little bit of the Nats and the Braves earlier today. That game was in a rain delay. They're back at it. No score. Braves, there's only 2 hits in this game, top of the fifth. Braves have a couple of hits. The Nats, no hits yet. And the O's game in Denver against the Rockies is underway. No score there in the middle of the second inning. Did you see this text message from a listener who sent the name of Ryan's dog?
11: Yeah, listens better than you, apparently.
10: Apparently, Brigham. Well, I know.
11: I know.
10: I just like to call his dog Brexit.
11: I know. Now that he's out of the room, we can talk about Brigham.
10: Because I know it bugs him, so I just do that.
11: Yeah,
10: after all the grief he gives me, I'm allowed to have a little fun on my side of the ledger, aren't I?
11: I agree 100%. I like leaning into it and playing along with it. Like, yeah, Dave has no idea what the name of your dog is.
10: But anyway, it just goes to show that some of these, some of our listeners are really tuned into the show.
11: I like that.
10: I do too.
11: I like that they know.
10: I appreciate that as well. All right. We've got Jeff Erickson coming up in just a few minutes. So you got any fantasy football questions? Because it's draft time, man. The NFL season. Coop, do you believe the NFL season starts a week from tonight?
11: How is that even possible?
10: They figured out a way to get a game on Wednesday. All right. So we'll do that. And, oh, the other thing is, we've got some listeners. We've got some former Metro News news guys that are all part of our first ever Hotline Listener College Football Fantasy League. We're having our draft tonight. So for those of you who are in the league and you're listening, thanks for joining us. And we're going to have a lot of fun with that. That should be a lot of fun. That's tonight. Don't forget, 8 o'clock. 8 o'clock. All right, let's go ahead and get the Sound of Sports rolling. And we'll start with college soccer. Last night in Fairfax, Virginia, 15th-ranked Marshall spotted George Mason a 3-0 lead, then came storming back to score a trio of goals in the final 23 minutes to earn a 3-all tie. The Herd getting the equalizer with just over 4 minutes left to play.
12: It's out wide. Goron sends it in.
13: And what a goal! Wait! But no goal! No goal, the referee says. No goal!
10: What?
13: Foul on the play. No goal.
10: What? No goal. What? Now hold on.
12: And we are going to stop the clock here. There's a replay of that one.
10: Yeah. They replayed it, and it was a goal. It was a goal. So it was a goal. 3-3 final score. Marshall's now 1-0-2 on the year. They'll host VCU on Sunday at Hoops Field in Huntington. College football coming this weekend. The Mountaineers are going to open the season against Coastal Carolina on Saturday at high noon. Offensive lineman Nick Cray feels more comfortable as an O-line veteran this year.
14: I'd say it feels a little different. I mean, last year, you know, it was my first time really going out there and playing meaningful snaps, so I was definitely nervous, but I think nerves come with every first game before every year. So I think that's a little different, but I mean, just going out there and playing the game that you've grown up playing your whole life, I think is the biggest thing, and just kind of getting down to the nitty-gritty stuff every day.
10: All right, WV remains a 21.5-point favorite over Coastal. We'll be talking about the line and the total on this game, West Virginia and Coastal, at the top of the 5 o'clock hour. Marshall's a heavy underdog to Penn State on Saturday at 3:30 in Happy Valley. It's the second year for Tony Gibson and Marshall. The Herd's quarterback Carlos Del Rio Wilson is the preseason offensive player of the year in the Sun Belt, and he sounds like the green and white can't wait to mix it up with the blue and white.
15: And go play a Big Ten team?
16: Of course, yes. That's the way I love it.

0: cautionary?
1: A better cautionary song.
0: Oh, better California. Cautionary.
1: Yeah, they're both cautionary.
0: Oh, man. Give me the Peppers.
1: All right. All right. All right. Yeah. Californication is.
0: Yeah. All right. That's a Wednesday 4 o'clock edition of Pick One. Let's take a break. The Entertainment Report is next.
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10: This is the year that I decided to buy a juicer. That is what I did to my life. It's great, though, because I enjoy being a guy who has a juicer, because now I get to be a guy who talks about his juicer to strangers. I get to tell them how much energy I have and how great I feel. And they ask stupid questions like, why don't you just buy juice? Because I'm not a peasant. I have to go to the grocery store and buy $40 worth of produce every day, take it home and run it through my juicer, and then drink a glass of money. That's how I start
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11: Jonathan Bailey has exited the upcoming production of Sunday in the Park with George on London's West End. The announcement comes a month after his Wicked co-star Ariana Grande departed the production. In a statement on Instagram, Bailey said, "This brilliant introspective musical has been a real passion project for me, and I feel incredibly lucky to have shared in its journey with this team."
12: Blueberry with the banana.
11: Some familiar faces are suiting up for season two of Heated Rivalry. Francois Arnault and Robbie GK, who play fan favorite couples Scott and Kip on the hockey romance series, are among the cast members returning alongside stars Connor Story and Hudson Williams. Season 2 will premiere in spring 2027 on HBO Max in the U.S.
13: It's a dirty business.
11: We have our first look at season 4 of Tulsa King. The crime drama led by Sylvester Stallone returns to Paramount Plus on October 16th. Michelle Franzen, ABC News.
0: All right, we'll take a break here for news at the bottom of the hour. We got a tech news segment coming up in just a moment. This is Metro News, the voice of West Virginia.

0: How long have we been doing these with Abrard? Did we say it was 7 or 8 years?
1: I think it's something like that. Seems right.
0: You know, we've never talked about. We've never talked about a toothbrush with an app. Okay.
1: Oh man, I saw this the other day.
0: All right, so let's get into this. Dyson has a $499 camera equipped toothbrush, right?
2: Yeah.
0: Where you're brushing your teeth with like an electric toothbrush, and you're able to see what's going on in your mouth on your phone.
2: Mm-hmm.
0: Well, exactly. What do you think?
2: Well, I just think if you have been sitting with $500 burning a hole in your pocket and you've been thinking, what can I spend this on? Then we have good news for you. You can spend it on a toothbrush. And yeah, like you mentioned, you'll be able to use the app to see in real time what the toothbrush is seeing as you're brushing. It has this jet that shoots mouth rinse in between the gaps. It's supposed to be, you know, better at analyzing your oral health. I personally will abstain from indulging in this product. I think I'm good with my plain old electric toothbrush without a camera in it. I think this is, you know, just a really, what Dyson says is it's not saving these photos or videos, but I'm not sure I need a camera in my mouth anyway. So that's kind of how I feel about it, but I'm curious what you think.
0: Well, you know, you got to give it up to Dyson, right? I mean, they're thinking outside the box here, you know, the air purifiers, the vacuum cleaners. I'm sure they're open to a lot of ideas. It makes you kind of wonder what ideas they passed on if they're going to have like a $500 camera equipped toothbrush.
2: Exactly. And I'm sure there are people who are so excited about it. I mean, Dyson makes great products. This could be, maybe I'm sleeping on something great. I don't know. Maybe this is a revolutionary thing, but I'll wait to see what other people think.
0: Here's the thing, you know, is this, I don't know if this is the kind of thing that you buy for yourself, but yeah. I think for the tech savvy person in your family, this could be a great Christmas gift.
2: That's a great point. I think it's unique. It's something they may not think of buying for themselves. And you know, maybe if it's a tech savvy dentist in particular, they'd be really excited about it.
0: True. Oh my goodness. All right. Well, we got to leave it there. Abrar, thanks for coming on the show today. I do appreciate it. We'll talk again soon.
2: Thank you so much. Take care.
0: Abrar Al-Hidi from CNET. How about that? A $500 camera equipped toothbrush from Dyson. Huh. We'll take a break, and when we come back, it'll be time to get into the On This Date file. Stay tuned.
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0: destiny switches southpaw again. We are inside the last 10 seconds of the contest. He's caught with a left hand, Bruno. He holds on. The bell's going to go any second. Bruno must be a mile ahead on points, and he must have been the world heavyweight champion with that final bell. He surely has won it. Nigel Benn comes into the ring and lifts him high. Brent Warren punches the air. The call looks somber. There can be no doubt, surely, that Franklin Roy Bruno has entered boxing history for Britain on a momentous night of sport here at Wembley Stadium.
1: And also on this date from recording, 1931, Bing Crosby makes his solo radio debut on CBS.
2: My brother Everett had gone east, and he'd been in touch with Bill Paley, the youthful president of CBS, and he'd played these records for him, the records I'd made with Arnhem when I was in the Grove. Paley liked them, and a deal was formulated which brought me east and put me on the CBS network on a sustaining basis. Had a great orchestra to work with then, some wonderful men, fellows like Eddie Lang and Joe Venuti and Artie Shaw and Jerry Colonna, Phil Napoleon, a real glossary of people who we now consider jazz greats.
1: And our musical birthday to the break today, Steve Porcaro from Toto is 69 years old. The five things to know at 5 o'clock in sports are coming up next.

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14: Sports headlines at 5 o'clock. Pirates host the Giants tonight. Meanwhile, the Reds beat the Padres today in Cincinnati, 7-3. They've gone to the ninth in a rain-delayed game. The Braves lead the Nats in D.C., 8-0. O's lead in Denver over the Rockies, 3-2, top seven. And the Dirty Birds played earlier today in Lexington, and they were hammered by the Legends, final 16-4. This is Metro News, the voice of West Virginia.
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15: They'll sleep on it at least one more night. On Lisa Brady, Fox News. The judge just sending the jury home at the Lindsey Clancy murder trial in Massachusetts after a fifth day of deliberations.
16: Thank you for your time, your commitment to this case. I'm going to ask you to come back tomorrow morning, 9 o'clock. resume your deliberations.
15: This only about 2 hours after the jury told the judge, William Sullivan, for the second time since yesterday that they could not reach a unanimous decision. He told them to try again, using instructions that are considered a final push before possibly declaring a mistrial if they still can't reach a verdict. Clancy is using an insanity defense over the killing of her three young children. President Trump is signaling renewed airstrikes on Iran won't last for long, telling reporters the U.S. took out new equipment they tried to build along the Strait of Hormuz, Iran striking back against U.S. allies.
17: President Trump insists gas prices will also fall as soon as the conflict is over,
18: which I don't think will be very much longer. I don't know how much more they can take.
17: But the president warns he is not allowing the midterm elections in November to drive his decision-making on ending the war.
15: Fox's Jared Halpern at the White House. The president's former daughter-in-law, Vanessa Trump, in court with her boyfriend, Tiger Woods, as he pleaded no contest to two charges, including reckless driving, in a DUI case stemming from a rollover crash near his Florida home in March.
19: Now, at the time of the crash, Woods failed multiple field sobriety tests and had two hydrocodone pills in its pocket.
15: Fox's Dana Marie McNichol at the courthouse in Stewart. Prosecutors deny any special treatment.
19: The state attorney said Woods' case was difficult to prosecute because they had to prove he was impaired while driving. He said a doctor's report revealed Woods built up a tolerance to the pain medication.
15: Woods was fined $1,500 and his driver's license suspended for 5 years. However, he could still drive a golf cart in Florida where it doesn't require a license if you're at least 18. 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
23: At the news desk, I'm Alex Wiederspiel.
24: Cooperation between flood-ravaged counties. Upshur and Lewis County commissioners have entered into an agreement that would allow Upshur County to deposit authorized disaster debris at a Lewis County temporary debris staging and reduction site. The National Guard will be allowed to enter the site and then take the debris. Citizens who need debris picked up can contact their respective cities. One person is in custody charged in connection to a multi-county pursuit. The suspect has not been identified at this time, though police say the pursuit started in Bridgeport and Harrison County around 7 a.m. on Monday near Tolley Drive and Lodgeville Road. The pursuit continued on to Route 50 to Main Street, ending in Taylor County. There is no additional information at this time. A Marion County man is charged in connection to a robbery in Marion County. 29-year-old Eric Heinerman of Barrackville is charged with robbery and conspiracy by Whitehall Police. Investigators believe he stole $1,700 from a person living inside of a storage unit. Two other suspects are facing charges, though their identities are not released at this time. State Treasurer Larry Pack released a report Tuesday that he hopes will help lawmakers, communities, and citizens better understand how data center tax revenues could flow to the state. You can read about that amidst a backdrop of resistance to data centers coming to West Virginia right now at WVMetroNews.com. Preparing for the season opener in college football has never been more difficult, with an abundance of roster turnover nearly everywhere. Yet WVU is putting their final touches on preparation to face Coastal Carolina. Kickoff is set for noon on Saturday. A lot of ors and ands, but the WVU depth chart is officially out. Mike Osti of WV Sports Now joined the morning spiel today to discuss the depth chart and preview WVU's game with Coastal Carolina. You can check that out today at the Spreaker app or at your preferred podcasting platform.
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2: This is your local weather forecast on 103.3 WKMZ.
24: Tonight, a 30% chance of rain, maybe a thunderstorm, low 71. Thursday, sunny, 20% chance of rain, high 91. Heat index could be up to 98. Thursday night, maybe some rain, low 69. Friday, might see some rain for week two of high school football. Sunny most of the day, high 85. But we're keeping an eye on the weather after kickoff for the possibility of a thunderstorm. That's your full forecast on 103.3 WKMZ.
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14: All right, welcome back to the show. It's 5:06 in West Virginia. Time to start the third and final hour of our program today, Metro News Hotline. I tell you what, we've had a busy day, and this is going to be a busy hour as well. 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And you know what? 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That's okay. 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And you can also find a video feed of our show. We're on live on YouTube right now, Facebook Live. And don't forget, Coop, at this point, do I really even need to sell the Metro News TV app? I mean, all the cool kids have it by now.
4: Yeah, very true.
14: Yeah, I'm kind of pathetic for me to talk about that every day. I'm just assuming that everybody's already got it. I mean, if you don't have it by now, I don't know what to do. I can't help you, man. I'm just trying to help you along the path here. No, all with all seriousness, the Metro News TV app is also outstanding. So make sure you check it out. All right, we got a lot of stuff to get into in this particular hour. We will reset our question of the day. And I need a palate cleanser after my week zero college football picks. Suffice to say, it did not go well. It did not. I was really living large, though, after that first TCU North Carolina game. Knocked that one out of the park. I thought I was on my way to a perfect slate. Nope, that was the only game I got right. Just 1-3. Pathetic. But anyway, who bets on week zero games? That's, you know, if you're betting on week zero games, that's just terrible. You need an intervention. But anyway, we're going to get back on that horse, talk a little bit more about what's going on with this weekend's games, including WVU's game with Coastal Carolina on Saturday at high noon. We'll pick that game, a couple of other games as well. So that's coming up. We'll play In or Out. That'll be at 5:25. Tony Caridi's going to join me at 5:33. So we'll get a little bit more insight from the radio voice of the West Virginia Mountaineers on the chance and what to expect this weekend. It's going to be an emotional day with the Pat White retirement ceremony. That's before the game, remember. You need to get to your seat about 30 minutes before the game because as an assistant coach on the team, he's going to be busy at halftime, no matter how the game is going. So we'll get into that. That'll be a little bit later on in this hour. Oh, Coop, before we go any farther, Kawhi Leonard has released a statement.
4: Oh, yeah. That's
14: so true. This story broke in the 4 o'clock hour. If you haven't heard already, the NBA has lowered the boom on the L.A. Clippers for circumventing the salary cap in the National Basketball Association. The Clippers have to forfeit 5 first-round picks, 2029, 2030, 2031, 2032, and 2033. Steve Ballmer, the owner of the club, now must stay away from the day-to-day operations for a year. Oh, and there's the little matter of a $30 million fine. So the Clippers fined five first-round picks. Ballmer's got to pay $30 million and stay away from the team for a year. Kawhi has to pony up $700K of amongst the millions, tens of millions of dollars he had in ill-gotten gains. But, Coop, I wanted to give you just a piece of his statement. This is from Kawhi Leonard. It's a long statement. I just love this one sentence, though. Integrity and respect for this game are fundamental to who I am.
4: Oh.
14: That's the first sentence. Sentence number two. I accept full responsibility for lapses in judgment by people within my inner circle and regret the distraction this situation has caused the fans and my family.
4: That apology is a lot like, I apologize how this made you feel.
14: That's right. That's right. Yeah. If I've hurt you, I feel bad.
4: Yeah. I feel bad that you felt bad that I hurt you, not that I actually feel bad for hurting you.
14: I accept full responsibility for lapses in judgment by people within my inner circle.
4: Yeah. Because nobody knew that being paid by a ghost company to supplement your
14: multiple companies.
4: Nobody knew that that was illegal.
14: Yeah.
4: That was completely above board.
14: Yeah. Question of the day. Let's get it reset. And it's sponsored by Selengo Law. CD revenue, compact disc revenue, jumped 59% in the first half of this year, reaching $171 million, up from roughly $108 million during the same period last year. Question of the day, sponsored by Selengo Law. What's your reaction to the news that CD sales are actually rising? And what are the best and the worst things about CDs? What's your reaction to the news that CD sales are up? And what are the best and the worst things about CDs? Text those in, 304-TALK-304, 304-8255-304. I'm on Exit Weekly, W-E-E-K-L-E-Y. Football picks. Football picks. Jack Carlson's here. Jack, I'm going to be, we're going to be interacting a lot today, right?
5: Absolutely. I'm ready for that draft later tonight.
14: Yeah, we've got our first ever Hotline Listeners College Football Fantasy Draft. Yahoo is doing a league for the first time ever. So we'll have our draft tonight. And I think we face each other, right, this weekend?
5: I think so. So I might be starting off the year 0-1.
14: Okay. Well, I don't know about that.
4: Don't let him into it.
14: Yeah. All right. I'm not going to go too deep into it because we really don't know what these teams have in college football, right? We really don't know. We think West Virginia is going to be better. What do we know about Coastal Carolina? They have a brand new coach. We know that he coached up Missouri State last year. They beat Marshall in Huntington last season. We know West Virginia's offensive line has to be better because literally it could not be worse than last season. They got Cam Cook running a football. We got a whole bunch of guys on defense. We have no idea who they are. A couple of returners, but mostly junior college players, transfers. That said, I think the current line on this game at -21 is pretty tasty. I'm going to take West Virginia and give the points.
4: Oh,
14: I'm taking West Virginia. I just kind of feel like 21 points is a pretty

odds makers are leading you to water on low total games in the first couple of weeks of the season, especially with bigger favorites. In games with totals of 48.5 or less, and favorites by 4 or more, under is 69%. The under is 69%. There are two games that I really like that are in this situation. The Ohio Bobcats at Nebraska, the total is 40.

0: under. I like Miami, the Redhawks at Pitt, under 48.5. And two other trends I like this weekend. Rutgers. They are 16-4, 80% against the spread in their last 20 non-conference games. They play UMass. UMass is picked to be the worst team in the MAC. This is a name-the-score game for Rutgers. I love Rutgers minus 28.5. All right? Going to ride them. And I'm also going to ride Hawaii this week. Hawaii is notorious. When they come to the mainland, I don't know, they lose their mojo. But when they play at home, they are demons. The Rainbow Warriors are demons. They are 90% as a home underdog in conference games in the last 6 years. They host UNLV, who just got beat by Memphis. All right? They're getting points at home. They're getting three at home. Give me Rutgers. Give me Hawaii. So though I'm going to recap. I like West Virginia. I like Tulane. I like LSU. I like the under in the Ohio-Nebraska game and the Miami at Pitt game. And I like Rutgers, and I like Hawaii this weekend.
1: It's a solid point in that Hawaii-UNLV game. I sat in this very chair, I think, a week ago today, and I told you, Dave, UNLV is either going to have a gangbusters season or it's going to be a dumpster fire. With the way Week 1 went, it's incumbent upon Dan Mullen to kind of correct the roster, because with those Dan Mullen coach teams, he recruits a lot of talent, but sometimes their heads get a little big, and when it falls apart, it really falls apart.
0: You're right. So there you go. There's the picks. Let's take a break, and we'll come back. We'll play In or Out in just a moment.
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4: All right, welcome back to the show. Hey, how about having Jack Carlson on the show today, Coop? That was nice, right?
5: Man, Detective Jack is always good to have him in the building.
4: Yeah, did a good job. All right, Ryan's rejoined us, so let's go ahead and play In or Out. Every day at this time, we focus on the stuff you talk about. At the office, we call it In or Out. The setup is simple. Three categories, food or beverage, gut reaction. 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The topics of which change daily. Let's get started with food or beverage. Coop, are you ready to go?
5: Yeah, I'm ready to go.
4: Pringles has introduced Pringles Dippers. 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The new line launches with three flavors, original, French onion, and bacon cheddar. Pringles Dippers, in or out?
5: Man, I gotta tell you, Ruffles uses real sliced potatoes. You know, those are actual potato chips that you're using there. And I like Pringles on the road occasionally. You know, if you want something flavored, you can get it. You don't have to worry about stuff. But when it comes to my dip, man, I don't see it, man. I like the brand for what it is, but as something to stick in the dip, I got to go with the Ruffles or Utz, which is my which is my backup to Ruffles. So, yeah, I want to be slightly out on this. That is not your lane, Pringles. Not your lane.
4: Well, Ryan, the big beef about Pringles is they fall apart when you try to use them for dip. Okay, so that's why these Pringles Dippers have been invented.
5: I think they dissolve more than fall apart.
4: What are your thoughts here? Pringles Dippers in or out?
6: I think Pringles has a structure problem. The foundation of their chip is very weak. It's flaky, but not in like a good way. It's very thin. It's potato
5: product.
6: Yeah, it's not the working man's chip. It's a chip for someone who's like, yeah, I can't afford a high class chip, but I don't want to admit that, you know? So I'll be out.
4: It's potato adjacent. I'm going to be slightly in, just slightly. I mean, I kind of like the brand. Bacon cheddar sounds kind of good.
6: I don't know that about every brand.
4: Yeah, you probably
6: just like brands.
4: I'm a fan of brands. Gut reaction is next. There's going to be a movie based on the founders of the Hooters restaurant.
5: Oh, thank goodness.
4: Okay.
5: I was worried there wouldn't be.
4: Yeah. It's in development, independently produced by the chain's original founding partners.
5: Of course.
4: And they found the director who did Woody Woodpecker Goes to Camp, Benchwarmers 2, and Breaking Balls to helm the project. A Hooters movie, in or out?
5: Man, Woody Woodpecker 1 was really bad, and they somehow made it even worse with the say. I'm a big Woody Woodpecker fan. I was very disappointed in that franchise, I have to say. The Hooters movie? You know what would be more interesting? Crazy Wings. Crazy Wings, because that was, I think that was the original concept, wasn't it? And I think Crazy Wings was the original concept. It was a Florida-based restaurant. I think that would be a more interesting. I might be wrong on that. I don't know. But anyway, yeah, I don't really care about it. Why isn't this a YouTube documentary? It would seem like it would make a lot more sense.
4: Filming in Clearwater, where the original Hooters was in 1983, starts in November. A Hooters movie, Ryan, in or out?
6: Is there going to be a scene where our own Steve Animal holds a funeral for the Hooters in Kanawha City?
5: That might make it. You never know.
4: Oh, yeah.
5: That made national splash. Yeah.
4: Good call.
6: I don't like their food. I'll leave it at that. Right. I'll be out.
4: I've been to the original Hooters. I've met the original Hooters girl. I got to be slightly in. Slightly in. All right, finally, this one's about a celebrity. You know, Tiger Woods may be able to drive that par 4, but he can no longer drive a car for the next 5 years. His license has been suspended today after striking a plea deal in his DUI case. Tiger Woods, in or out?
5: Man, I hate to disrespect those memories with me and my friends getting together and watching golf on the weekends and having basically Tiger parties and stuff like that. Kind of sick of the bit. sick of the bit.
4: Ryan, Tiger Woods, in or out?
6: It's lonely at the top, Dave.
4: Yes,
6: the only person to keep him company is the bottle.
4: Right.
6: I hope he gets better. I'll be in.
4: Man, the red shirt on Sunday, all that stuff about Tiger. But I don't know, man. I've had it. I'm out on Tiger.
5: Still got to get Brandon Lane to tell his story again.
4: Yeah, he's back this Friday. All right, we'll take a break. Tony Caridi's coming up. This is Metro News, the voice of West Virginia.
7: Virginia Metro News. I'm Jack Carlson. An investigation is underway in Mason County into a man found dead in a state police cruiser. State police say 55-year-old Gregory Roush got into a spare cruiser in the town of Mason on Sunday. Authorities found Roush on Tuesday. They're now reviewing surveillance video from the area. His body will undergo an autopsy at the state medical examiner's office. State police say they don't suspect any foul play. The Sistersville Ferry Board is waiting on state funds to get their operation back in gear. Sistersville Mayor Bill Rice says they're ready to pick up the replacement ferry boat.
8: We've been paid the insurance money, which was like $162,000, or it was either $162 or $167. I can't remember for sure. And then, you know, what we have left with that money, and then we've got another donor that's going to donate just as soon as we find out if the state money comes through.
7: The old ferry boat was damaged last fall. A Kanawha County nonprofit organization providing 4,300 shoes for kids this fall. Kids of Kanawha raised money to buy footwear for kids as they return to school. Treasurer Dominic Tallarico says it would be great to see this in all 55 counties.
9: If we could duplicate the same initiative across other counties, it surely could make a big impact. There's already a lot of other organizations that are doing similar, but I don't know of a back-to-school shoe drive on this scale.
7: You can read more at WVMetroNews.com. 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
7: State Supreme Court Justice Bill Wooten is hospitalized after a medical scare this morning. The 81-year-old Wooten appeared to lose consciousness during the first day of fall term oral arguments today. His medical issue caused arguments to be canceled for the day. A woman is in jail following an elder abuse case in Taylor County. Deputies say 57-year-old Martha Dambaugh was babysitting a child in an 83-year-old woman's home. Surveillance video showed Dambaugh hitting the elderly woman 8 times. From the Metro News Anchor Desk, I'm Jack Carlson.
14: I was proud to be a soldier.
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4: All right, welcome back to the show. 26 minutes till the hour. Tony Caridi coming up in just a sec. Coop, give me 60 seconds to talk about Hooters. Okay. We're talking about the Hooters movie. When I was working in the Tampa Bay area, I met the original Hooters girl, Lynn Austin. Met her on a couple of occasions. She was in radio. Stunning woman. Stunning woman. Very, very great personality, too. And she did Playboy. She was in Playboy too. But here's the story. She used to be married to Darren Dalton. You remember Dutch Dalton of the Phillies?
5: Yeah, catcher.
4: Okay. So she was the original Hooters girl, and she was married to Dutch Dalton. And before the Phillies in spring training moved into their new facility, they used to play at Jack Russell Stadium. The Jack Russell Stadium was the home of the Phillies in spring training for at least 50 years. So when they got married, they used to have in center field a big billboard with her on it. Okay. So just picture this, that every day in spring training, when Dutch Dalton was behind the plate catching for the Phillies, he had to see the pitcher, and then over the pitcher's shoulder, he would see a picture of his wife for the entire game.
5: Nice.
4: Crazy, right?
5: Yeah, I mean, we all have a picture of our wife on our desk at work, right?
4: Yeah.
5: Kind of the same thing.
4: But he would see a picture of his wife on a billboard every single day for hours after he went to work.
5: That
4: who
5: is
4: else
5: a good
4: can
5: story.
4: Say that?
5: Yeah, that's a good story.
4: Who can say that?
5: Yeah, that's an excellent story.
4: Let's get back to college football because Tony Caridi's a busy guy. WVU football opens up this weekend against Coastal Carolina. How you doing today, Tony?
18: I'm fantastic, Dave. How are you?
4: I am fine. You know, when I think about Coastal Carolina, one of the first things I think about is Matt Hogue. Do you know Matt Hogue?
18: Why do I know that name?
4: Matt Hogue has been at Coastal Carolina, I think, for almost 30 years. He was the radio voice of the Chants for a long, long time. And here's what makes him unique. Can you think of anybody else in the business who has gone from radio play-by-play at a school to athletic director?
18: No.
4: That's kind of a stretch, right?
18: Yeah, that's a shot there.
4: That's a pretty good move. So he was the radio voice of the team for many years and was, I think he was the athletic director there for at least 10 years and just stepped down a couple of years ago. I think he still works in our journalism department. But he's seen it from the ground up, from like 97 all the way to this date. And I'm almost positive he'll be at the game on Saturday at noon.
18: That's fantastic. As I think a lot of folks might not know, they're relatively infants, right, in the college football business. They thought about the idea in the late 90s and didn't play their first game until 2003. And then they did something incredibly unique. If you remember, Dave, you talk about transitions, play-by-play guy to an AD. How about one of the top financial guys in the United States leaving his post at Ameritrade to become their coach?
4: That's right. Right? That's exactly right.
18: And he won over 70% of his games, and he is expected to be in Morgantown for the game this weekend.
4: I remember that Coastal Carolina used to be in the Big South when they started playing football, and I did the first ever game they ever made in the 1AA playoffs. They went to Appalachian and played and just got wiped out. But the quarterback on that team ended up in the NFL for a couple of years. I love the fact that Coastal Carolina is playing WVU this week. Hey, I want to ask you about the Pat White situation. The retirement of his jersey. He's getting his flowers. He definitely deserves them. But isn't this a unique situation where you have a guy who, normally when you have a jersey retirement, it's somebody who's been retired for 20, 30 years, may not even live in the area where the school is, flies in. Here's a situation where you've got a guy who's literally on the coach's staff. The coach who recruited him is still the coach, and now he's going to be honored. I think that's a really unique setup.
18: It is, and you make a good point, because if you take a look at, you know, the most recent ones at West Virginia, right, it started with Sam Huff, and then we had Bruce Bosley, Chuck Howley, and then Don Nealon, who obviously didn't have a number. But those guys were distanced from the time that they were playing. So to your point, right, he is still obviously active every single day. And I think, to be quite honest with you, that makes it even more special that a lot of people that are still around absolutely remember him as a player, where sometimes, you know, that's not the case. And so I do think it's a unique situation.
4: I was thinking about this because I read the article that John Antonik wrote at the website yesterday about Pat White and the ceremony this weekend. And he pointed out that the ceremony has to be before the game because he's got duties with the team at halftime.
18: Yeah, absolutely. So they're going to do it at 11:45. They're encouraging people to get into their seats, you know, around 11:30-ish.

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3: All right, welcome back. It's about 9 minutes till the hour. Hey, nice visit with Tony Caridi today. West Virginia playing Coastal Carolina. And for Coop, some of our affiliates getting right back into the old WVU football radio fold this weekend, right? So it'll be, for many stations, it'll be the first time that Mountaineer Live games have been returning to the local airwaves in quite some time.
4: First time you know to hear them for a while.
3: Reds were winners today. They beat the Padres in an afternoon special 7-3. Day to remember for Juan Brito. Okay. So it was a situation where Brito, Blade, and Hector Rodriguez all homered for the Reds. The Reds scored 7 unanswered runs to beat the Padres 7-3 today. Hey, Coop, the Reds are just 6 games back. 6 games back of Arizona and San Diego for the third and final wild card spot. Diamondbacks will be hosting the Phillies a little bit later on tonight. But I want to talk about Brito. Game-tying 3-run homer into the right field seats in the third inning. You know, that one swing of the bat tied the game and really turned the game. Here it is.
5: First 2 Reds have reached here in the second inning. A walk of Stevenson. Now the base hit by Myers. Juan Brito up there now with runners at first and second base.
6: Turned down to right. Austin Hayes going way back. First big league home run for Juan Brito. He joined the club when rosters expanded. They picked him up for cash at the deadline, and he hits a 3-run shot to square the game.
7: There's your production from 7. We were talking about a potential of a sacrifice bunt to get the runners over. How about a 3-run bomb to right field? 2 at-bats, 4 ribbies. Juan Brito driving in the run.
3: So there you go. There you go.
8: As a longtime sufferer listening to Reds broadcast, I guarantee you they were talking a lot about the bunt. They love to talk about the bunt. They talk about the bunt a lot on the Reds broadcast.
3: Hey, another positive aspect. What about Brandon Williamson today? So, pitched pretty well.
8: Not bad.
3: 5 1/3. That is a season best for him. Struck out 5, allowed 3 runs on 7 hits. And, of course, Ty France got the Padres going with a home run. But that Brito home run kind of opened the floodgates for the Reds because Rodriguez's homer came later in that same inning.
8: I'm a little excited about Rodriguez. You know, they've been working on him. He was a little bit of a project. When he first came up, he was struggling. But now that he's found his swing and he's starting to get in there, I'll tell you what, he's hitting the ball hard with authority. Looks like maybe he has some potential.
3: So here's how the wild card currently sets up in the National League. The Phillies, Cubs, and Arizona have the spots for the moment. The Padres are now 1/2 a game out after their loss to Cincinnati today. The Padres' loss helped the Pirates because now the Pirates are 5 back. They're 5 back in the race for the wild card. And, of course, you know, as these games start to click down, it gets more and more difficult to try to flip past teams, right, in a host of teams. So the Pirates are still looking up at the Cardinals. The Cardinals are now 4 games back of that last wild card spot. The Miami Marlins are 3 games back. And, of course, the Padres, as I said, are 1/2 game back. Baseball today, you've had a couple of interesting games. Oh, I did want to get this note out about what's going on today. Did you see this note about Ronald Acuña Jr. of the Braves? So Acuña is the fastest player in Major League history to get to 200 homers and 200 stolen bases. He had a 3-run homer in the 7th inning today of their 9-0 win against the Nationals in D.C. That was a game that was delayed by rain for a while, but that's pretty interesting. Yeah, Acuña has been slowed, obviously, by a variety of injuries. He's got 14 home runs this year, and the Braves beat the Nats this afternoon. And that game was, as I said, it was delayed by rain for just a bit. Let me give you an update on some of these other games. I think the O's game is still going on. Yeah, they've just wrapped up the ninth inning, so the O's and the Rockies, 3-3, they're going to the 10th. The Mariners lead the Red Sox at Fenway, top of the sixth inning, 4-1. And the other games that are done, I mentioned the Braves won in D.C. over the Nats, 9-0. The A's beat the Rangers in Arlington, 9-2. And the Phillies, oh, the Diamondbacks shut out the Phillies, 1-0. So that game's a final. Also, the Dirty Birds, man, the Dirty Birds last night, they scored two runs in the top of the ninth inning in Lexington to take the lead. Then they watched the Legends score three runs in the bottom of the ninth to walk it off to beat them 10-9. And today they played an afternoon game, and it did not get any better. They got up early on Charleston, and they rolled. Lexington beat the Dirty Birds today 16-4. Let's take a break, and we're back to wrap it for the day in a moment.
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3: All right, folks, that's going to do it for today. We thank you so much for listening, sending your answers to our question of the day and more. Stay tuned for the news at the top of the hour. Sportsline is on the other side. My name's Dave Weekly. I will talk to you tomorrow, beginning at 3:06. Right here on Metro News, the voice of West Virginia.

0: if you don't play in a big conference, you know, you're out of conference games can be tough. So, you know, we can't really turn too many people down.
1: Obviously, the personnel has changed over, but you did see this Bridgeport program in 2021 and 2022 in the playoffs. Again, we're dealing with new players on both teams, but what can you take from those meetings, given that the majority of the coaching staff is still the same over there?
0: Yeah, I mean, I was at Concord when they played, but I actually was at one of the games. I mean, it's going to be it's a physical matchup. I mean, you know that your kids are going to play hard. They come off the ball. You know, they swarm with the ball. They've got two or three guys who are probably two or three of the best football players in the state. So, and their style, you just can't simulate that in practice. So, you know, hopefully you can kind of weather the storm and get used to what you're doing and try not to fall behind too much early. And when you do have the ball, you know, you're going to get limited opportunities with the football. So when you do have it, you have to do something with it.
2: Yeah, that's a very good point, because their style of play, they would love to see a long, drawn-out drive right down the field if they can and take as many plays as you can. Where Martinsburg, you guys are known for a boom-boom shot, touchdown. You know, you strike quickly. And so taking advantage of the times you have the ball is going to be very important.
0: Yeah, I mean, I think, you know, they like to establish drives. And, of course, they can throw the ball, too, and usually when they do their home runs, so they can kind of lull you to sleep with what they do, then a little play action and guys are, you know, 20 yards wide open. So you have to be very disciplined with what you're doing defensively, and obviously you have to tackle. And their kids, they come downhill, so you have to be pretty tough standing in front of them.
3: That's what I was going to ask you about next, Coach Walker, Dave Walker from Martinsburg, taking on Bridgeport this weekend. Physicality, this is going to be a very physical football game.
0: Yeah, I mean, their kids play really hard. I feel like our kids play hard. But that, you know, that's the way it's supposed to be played. So, again, I think, you know, hopefully, you know, both teams are going to play hard and come out of it injury-free. And I think both of us will be better at the end of the night having played each other.
2: All right, buddy. How's the guitar doing?
0: It's not getting played as much now the football started, but I need to get back on it.
2: I know you do, man. I remember seeing some video of you, and man, you know, I don't blow smoke. You're pretty good.
0: You're too kind.
2: Well, look, I'm not saying you're going to be on the Grand Ole Opry or anything. I'm just saying you're pretty good.
0: There you go. I'm not going to change careers anytime soon. Let's put
2: there you go. Well, that's good news. All right, hey, buddy. Best of luck. Safe travels coming across the mountain and everything. And we'll talk to you soon again. Okay.
0: All right, appreciate you guys.
2: There you go. That's head coach Dave Walker of the Martinsburg Bulldogs. And again, Dave Jeklund, that's one time I wish we could take game night on the road.
3: I agree with you. And so now Coach Walker has to fret for the rest of the night that you do not think that he will be on that Opry stage.
2: I don't think so. No,
3: okay.
2: No.
3: You think it's already moved past it? Yeah.
2: I don't think America's Got Talent is anywhere in his future or anything like that. But he can play a good guitar. I've heard him play. All right. Let's see got John Lilly coming up. I want to see what John's thought is about two games. They have two home games on their schedule this year. Only 9 games. They played a home game last week. They got another one coming up. I think it's the first weekend in October where they'll have senior night and homecoming same time. Crazy. But we'll talk about that schedule with John Lilly of the Independence Patriots when we return. It's High School Sports Line. We're back after this.
4: 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It's the perfect move for game day. 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